0: and brings up Hunter Hatzenbuehler with two away. Hatzenbuehler, the first baseman tonight, .233 average, no home runs, 11 RBIs for him. Bats from the right side. Hatzenbuehler, pretty good height to him. Long legs. His first pitch in there at the knees in the inner half from Harden, 0-1. If Hatzenbuehler can reach, Hayden Kaufman waits on deck. Harden comes set. Now is 0-1 pitch. Swing and a miss. Behind a high fastball that time for Hatzenbuehler as he drops behind 0-2. Runner at first, two away. No score in the top of the first. Just underway from Plattsmouth. Harden looks in. Still looking in. Long pause. Now peeks at the runner at first before coming set. The 0-2 pitch. Swing and a miss. Hatzenbuehler unable to make contact as he's down swinging. Second strikeout of the inning for Harden. And that puts a zero up on the board in the first. For Ashland, no runs on one hit, no errors, and one runner left on base. As we head to the bottom half of the inning, due up for Syracuse. Top of the order, Mason Lintz, Avery Liesemeyer, and Peyton DeMello out there against Nolan Roberts for Ashland. We've played half an inning, no score, between Ashland and Syracuse on V103.
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0: Bottom of the first inning now between Ashland and Syracuse here in Legion Baseball, the B2 District. It's win or go home in an elimination game from Plattsmouth. Syracuse coming to the plate for the first time tonight, and they'll do it against Nolan Roberts, the lefty for Ashland. He's 4-2, 33 and a third innings pitched. That leads the team in 2.73 ERA, 26 runs, 13 earned, 52 strikeouts to 20 walks for Nolan Roberts. Defense behind Roberts, Hayden Kaufman in left, Carson Holst is the center fielder, Jackson Wood in right, Jack Johnson at third, Cale Smith at short, Hunter Williams in that second base. Hunter Hatzenbuehler at first base, and Matthew McConnell doing the catching tonight for Ashland. Up first for Syracuse is Mason Lintz, the shortstop. Lintz, 338 average. He's 27 of 80 on the season. No home runs, 13 RBI. Roberts winds and deals the first pitch to Lintz. Misses high with a fastball. 1-0. Looks like decent velocity from Roberts. Obviously no radar gun here to really be able to tell, but pretty good arm. As Roberts' 1-0 pitch misses high at the letters. Might have been a touch outside as well. 2-0. Roberts' 2-0 pitch. That one high as well. Now 3-0. Roberts wearing bright blue shoes. Not quite a royal blue, and not quite a light blue. A little bit in between. Now it's 3-0. That one a strike. Lintz taking all the way. Now 3-1. We'll deal with Lintz, Liesemeyer, and DeMello, the three scheduled hitters here. 3-1 pitch. Misses low. And a leadoff walk to Lintz. So Syracuse is their first base runner of the game. Brings up the right fielder, Avery Liesemeyer. Liesemeyer leads the team in hits, actually tied with 40 hits with Brock Bickford, but a 440 average for him. One home run, 33 RBI. Also scored 33 runs, team best, and walked 28 times. On-base machine. Roberts, the lefty, working out of the stretch now, comes set. First pitch to Lisa Meyer. Takes a fastball on the inside corner. At the knees, 0-1. Good location for that fastball from Roberts that time. 0-1 the count, no score, bottom of the first. Roberts is 0-1. Swing and a miss. Lisa Meyer behind the fastball, falls behind 0-2. Lentz the runner at first after a leadoff walk. Lisa Meyer at the plate, down 0-2. Roberts comes set. Checks the runner, delivers home. So fouled off. Behind home plate as it trickles towards the Syracuse dugout. Down the third baseline. We'll stay at 0-2. Roberts comes set. Lefty's 0-2. Bounces in the dirt, gets past the catcher McConnell. That'll allow Lentz to advance to second on the wild pitch. So now, runner in scoring position for Syracuse. 1-2 the count to Lisa Meyer, no outs. Bottom of the first. Syracuse would love to get a run up on the board early. Roberts comes set. Now is 1-2 pitch. Called strike three. Lisa Meyer down looking. First strikeout of the game for Nolan Roberts, and there's one away. It brings up catcher Peyton DeMello. DeMello on the season, a 321 average, 27 of 84. Roberts comes set. Delivers the first pitch to the righty DeMello. DeMello golfs this one off the glove of Roberts. He recovers, flips it over to first in time as Lentz advances to third, but now with two away. 1-3 on the ground out. Now two away as Lentz again at third, 90 feet away, and it's up to Brock Bickford to try and score him. Bickford tied for the team lead, 40 hits, hitting 396, no home runs, 30 RBI. Roberts comes set. First pitch to Bickford, taken high for ball one. If Bickford can reach, Wyatt Higgins, the DH, waits on deck. Runner at third, two outs, no score, bottom of the first. Roberts is 1-0. Bickford fouls this one back to the screen. Evens the count at 1-1. And first of two games here on B103 tonight. We'll have Lincoln Christian versus Platt Smith later tonight. Scheduled for about a 9:30 first pitch. Trevor Crank will be with you for that one. About 30 minutes after the conclusion of this game. As Roberts comes set. 1-1, misses outside. Now 2-1. Roberts releasing fairly high. Most of his misses have been high. Roberts nods his head, comes set. Now his 2-1 pitch. Bickford grounds this one to third. Diving stop by the third baseman Johnson. Throw over to first is in time. Dug out by Hatzenbuehler. And that'll keep Syracuse off the board. 5-3 on the ground out. And that is the third out of the inning. So for Syracuse, no runs on no hits, no errors, and one runner left on base. Two up for Ashland in the second. It's Hayden Kaufman, Jack Johnson, and Cale Hoffer. 5, 6, and 7 in the order for Ashland against Elliot Hardin as we move to the second. No score between Ashland and Syracuse on B103.
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2: Just starting top of the second inning, Elliot Harden's first pitch to Hayden Kaufman misses high for ball one. No score between Ashland Post 129 and Syracuse Post 100 in an elimination game tonight. Harden comes set. That was 1-0 pitch. That one taken for a strike. 1-1. Kaufman on the season. Two hits in limited plate appearances. Now the 1-1. This one foul off down the first baseline out of play. He falls behind in the count 1-2. Harden continues to work out of the stretch. Comes set. Now the 1-2 pitch misses low and outside. Kaufman holds off. Now 2-2. Harden looks in for the sign. Now comes set. His 2-2 pitch misses low. Missed with the off speed. Couldn't get Kaufman to bite. Runs the count full. Harden back onto the rubber, comes set. Payoff pitch, misses low. Leadoff walk to Hayden Kaufman. So leadoff base runner on for Ashland here in the second. So brings up the third baseman, Jack Johnson. Johnson, 222 on the season, 12 for So Kaufman at first, pick attempt over there. It's back safely. So Kaufman at first, no outs. Top of the second inning, no score. Harden comes set. First pitch, taken for a strike. On the inside corner at the knees, 0-1 to Johnson. Again, Johnson the third baseman tonight for Ashland. It's Harden comes set. 0-1 pitch. Runner takes off from first. Pitches high. Throw down second from DeMello is in plenty of time as they catch Kaufman stealing. And that wasn't very close. So now one away. 1-1 the count. DeMello got him in plenty of time. Perfect throw. Walters there to apply the tag. 1-1 pitch misses high. 2-1. So now no one on base. One away. Top of the second. Harden, deep breath before coming set. 2-1 pitch. This one fouled off at the plate. Off the leg of Johnson as it trickles foul into a third base dugout. Again, occupied by Syracuse. Now 2-2 the count. Cale Hoffer, the DH, waits on deck. Harden comes set. Now the 2-2. Curveball stays up, fouled off by Johnson. He was ahead of it. Fouled it back towards the backstop. Blue Wood backstop for Plattsmouth here. And Plattsmouth, the host of this B2 district. They play later tonight against Lincoln Christian in the winner's bracket game. Both teams 2-0. Elliot Harden comes set. Again, the 2-2. This one hit well towards left field. Jones going back, and it is a fair ball right off the line that crashes off the fence. Johnson will be into second easily with a stand-up double. Wasn't sure if that ball was going to stay fair, but it just did. So that's a one-out double for Johnson. Runner in scoring position for Ashland now with Cale Hoffer at the plate. Hoffer, the DH. 278 hitter, 5 for 18. No home runs for

0: RBI. Harden comes set. First pitch to Hoffer. Fouled off. Off the top of the netting. It trickles back towards home plate. 0-1. Hoffer bats from the right side. Yep, see a lefty in this Ashland lineup. Harden, couple checks on the runner at second. Now the 0-1. This one hit well towards right field. The right fielder, Lisa Meyer, coming in. Fields it knee high. Makes the catch for out number two. Johnson stays put at second. So F9 for out number two. Brings up the catcher, Matthew McConnell. McConnell, a 323 average, 21 of 65, no home runs, 10 RBI. Harden's first pitch to McConnell. McConnell lays off a fastball just off the plate. One ball, no strikes. No score, top of the second inning. Ashland post 129 and Syracuse post 100. Harden comes set. Long pause. Now the 1-0. That one swung on and missed at a pitch a little bit low. At the shoe tops of McConnell, now 1-1. If McConnell can reach base, the pitcher Nolan Roberts waits on deck. Harden's 1-1. McConnell takes it just up, just above the letters. Now 2-1. Harden at 33 pitches as he works into the top of the second frame. Now the 2-1. This one popped up, twisting out of play. Track. Now it's not fully remodeled, they're in the process of it. They actually laid down a couple rows of turf for the football field today, just since I've been here Friday. Now 2-2 the count. Two outs, runner at second. Harden's pitch, swung grounded towards short. Lintz fields it on a hop. Sidearms the throw to first in time for the final out. So 6-3 on the ground out. For Ashland in the second, no runs on one hit. There are no errors and one runner left on base. Let's head to the bottom of the second. Two up for Syracuse. It'll be Higgins, Harden, and Jones, 5, 6, and 7 in the Syracuse order. So we've played an inning and a half. No score between Ashland and Syracuse here on B103.
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0: Back on B103, getting ready for the bottom of the second inning. I want to thank some sponsors for their support of high school baseball, Legion Baseball more specifically during the postseason, like Commercial State Bank, as well as Danner Spray Foam. Also want to thank Knapp Roofing, Countryside Bank, CHI Health in Nebraska City, and Phillips 66, Tags One Stop in Nebraska City. Thank all the sponsors for their support during the summer. Again, another game coming up tonight as Plattsmouth takes on Lincoln Christian, winner's bracket game. And then continued coverage Monday and Tuesday if some of the area teams continue their district tournament. Nolan Roberts back out there on the mound for Ashland. He'll deal with 5, 6, and 7 in the order, starting with the DH, Wyatt Higgins. Roberts, the first one to Higgins. Higgins takes the first pitch curve just off the plate, 1-0. Looks like a pretty good spot, but again, from our vantage point, can't really tell in or out. Next one, Roberts' fastball stays just up, 2-0. Higgins hitting 333, the 2-0. This one hits the outside corner, 2-1. Hitting 333, 25-75 on the season, no home runs, 16 RBI. 2-1 from Roberts, swinging a miss behind the fastball. It is Higgins, 2-2. One strikeout in the first inning from Roberts, looking for a second here. Nods his head to the side. 2-2 pitch. Curveball stays up and out. Runs the count full. Elliot Hardin, the pitcher, waits on deck. Now the 3-2. Higgins jumps on this one and lines it down in front of the left fielder, Hayden Kaufman. It's a leadoff single for Higgins to start the second. Got a pitch he liked. Knew he had to come with a strike. Was able to line it out to left field. So with runner at first and no outs, brings up the pitcher, Elliot Hardin. Hardin, a 188 average, 15 of 80. No home runs and 15 RBI. So Roberts comes set. First pitch to Hardin. Hardin fakes like he's going to bunt, takes a strike. Just above the knees, 0-1. Runner at first, no outs. Bottom of the second inning, no score. Check on the runner at first, and throw gets away. So Higgins gets up. He's headed towards second. They're yelling at him to go three. He rounds. He's headed towards third. And he will be into third without a throw. So an error allows Higgins to get to third. No outs. Oh, and one the count. Oh, and one the count. You have an E1 that allowed Higgins to get to third. 0-1 pitch, half swing and a miss. By Hardin, didn't really want to go around, but did, 0-2. Infield playing in on the corners. That's Johnson at third, Hatzenbuehler at first. Just on the edge of the green turf that signifies the grass, the 0-2 pitch. Bounces in the dirt, good block by the catcher McConnell. Now 1-2. Bryson Jones, the left fielder, waits on deck. Roberts comes set. 1-2 to Hardin. Plate. We'll do it again at 1-2. So Higgins at third, 90 feet away from the first run of the game. As we sit here in the bottom of the second inning. As Roberts looks in for his sign, twists the ball in his left hand. Now comes set. One ball, two strike pitch. Curveball just up. Couldn't quite get it to drop into the zone. Now 2-2. 26 pitches for Roberts so far. He deals the 2-2. This time right down the middle with the curveball. Lowered the spot. Hardin took it. It's a backwards K for the first out. Second strikeout of the game for Roberts, and there's one away. So it brings up the left fielder, Bryson Jones. Runner at third, one away. Jones, 231 average. Turns to bunt. It's suicide, and it's a good bunt. It's going to get the run home. Throw to first by Roberts is in time. But a good bunt by Jones as Higgins was crashing on the bunt. He was going to be in trouble if the bunt didn't get down, but it does. So it's a sack RBI for Jones, 1-3 on the bunt. And it's 1-0 Syracuse, but with two away. As they did a squeeze, you saw Higgins take off. It's a good job by Jones to get that bunt down. So two away, Jackson Walters at the plate. First pitch misses high for ball one. Walters 6-for-22. Next pitch taken high as well. 2-0. So 273 average for him. No home runs, 4 RBI. As Roberts looks in for the sign. Now winds and deals the 2-0 pitch. Swing and a miss this time by Walters. 2-1. 1-0 Syracuse, bottom of the second inning. Walters can extend the inning. Kyle Holes waits on deck. 2-1 pitch. Misses off the plate. It's McConnell, the catcher, backhands it. 3-1. Roberts is 3-1. Misses high. Also outside, so that's a walk. Gives Syracuse a one-out, two-out base runner. And will extend the inning for Kyle Holes. Holes the center fielder tonight. 9 hits on the season for Holes. No home runs, 9 RBI. We'll have a meeting on the mound for Ashland. The players only meeting here. Gives us some time to thank some sponsors. 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Legion Baseball here during postseason on B103. Another game coming up later tonight, 9:30 or so, about 30 minutes after the conclusion of this one. We'll have Lincoln Christian against Plattsmouth. Trevor Crank will be with you for that one. That's a winner's bracket game. Both teams 2-0. It's meeting on the mound over. Kyle Holes at the plate. Runner at first, two away. First pitch to Holes is taken for a strike. Fastball well located by Roberts that time, 0-1. Roberts comes set. Now the 0-1, another swing and a miss. Holes behind the fastball, 0-2. Walters gets his lead from first. Roberts comes set. Now the 0-2. This one lined into center field, that's a base hit. Staying put at second is Walters. So a two-out single from Holes turns things over to the top of the lineup in Mason Lintz. Second hit of the inning for Syracuse. So with Walters at second, Holes at first now, Mason Lintz to the plate. Lintz walked his first time up. As Roberts comes set. First pitch to Lintz, misses in the dirt. Good block by the catcher McConnell, 1-0. If Lintz is able to reach Avery, Liesemeyer waits on deck. 1-0 pitch, another one low, 2-0. So Lintz officially 0-for-0, no official at-bat with that walk back in the first inning. As Roberts comes set, now the 2-0. Swing and a miss, Lintz behind the fastball, might have been a little bit high. Could have been ball three, instead it's 2-1. First and second, two outs, one run already home in the inning for Syracuse as they hold a 1-0 lead. 2-1 to Lintz, swing and a miss. Fake throw back towards second by McConnell. Just chases Walters back to second, now 2-2. Roberts comes set, Two ball, two strike pitch. Bounces in the dirt. Gets away from the catcher McConnell. Dirt ball read allows both runners to advance 90 feet. Walters to third. Holes to second. Now 3-2 the count. Both runners in scoring position. Roberts comes set. It's payoff. Some popped up. Shallow center field. Holst coming in, still coming in, and able to put it away head high for out number three. F8 on the pop out. So in the inning for Syracuse, they do get one run. They do it on two hits. There was one error and two runners left on base. Heading to the third, due up for Ashland. It'll be 9-1-2. Roberts, Smith, and Holst as we've played two innings here from Plattsmouth. It's Ashland post 129-0, Syracuse post 101 on B103.
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0: Ready for the top of the third inning. 9-1-2 up for Ashland. Post 129 against Syracuse post 100. Syracuse a 1-0 lead. Elliott Hardin back out there. First pitch to the pitcher, Nolan Roberts, misses outside for ball one. Roberts, the first lefty in the Ashland order, comes in the nine spot. Hardin's pitch, this one popped up, hit pretty well towards left field. Jones going back, still going back, nearing the wall, and able to put it away for out number one. Another F7 on the flyout. This ball just kept carrying a little bit. It's hit better than I thought. But still plenty of room for Jones to make the catch for the first out. It's back to the top of the order for Cale Smith. Shortstop 0-1, struck out looking back in the first. Hardin's first pitch. This one hit well towards center. Center fielder Kyle Holes coming in. He makes a chest-high catch, and there's quickly two away. F8 on that one. So with two away, it's up to Carson Holst to extend the inning for Ashland. Holst, the center fielder, singled in the first, but was stranded at first. Hardin's first pitch. Holst takes a strike. He's 0-1. In fact, Ashland is going to call an offensive timeout. So that it gives their pitcher, Nolan Roberts, a little bit of time in the dugout. This has been a quick inning so far. Again, Roberts led off the inning with a fly out to left, and then one pitch later, Cale Smith flew out, so quickly two away. The offensive timeout is concluding. A little bit of instruction from the Ashland head coach to Carson Holst. 0-1 the count. Hardin looks in. Now comes set. His 0-1 pitch. This one fouled off the mask of the catcher, Peyton DeMello. So home plate umpire walk out to the mound. Give Hardin a new baseball. Give DeMello an extra second or two to shake himself off. But Hardin ahead, 0-2. No balls, two strikes, two outs. Top of the third inning. Hardin looks in for his sign, twists the ball in his right arm. Now comes set. So two pitch. This one bounced to the right side. Fielded by Laflette, first baseman, underhands it over to Harden at first, and in time for the third out. So 3-1 on the ground out, and that is the top of the third inning. No runs on, no hits, no errors, and no one left on base. We'll step aside for a break, but in the bottom of the third, due up for Syracuse, it will be Lisa Meyer, DeMello, and Bickford. That's 2, 3, and 4 in the Syracuse order as we played 2.5 innings. It's Syracuse post 101, Ashland post 129, nothing on B103.
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0: Ready for the bottom of the third inning. New pitcher out there for the Ashland Blue Jays. It'll be Richard Hayes. Hayes, a righty. 0-1 on the season, 16 and 2/3 innings pitched for him, 2.1 ERA, 5 runs, all of them earned, 17 strikeouts to 3 walks, so pretty good command and control from Hayes. So Roberts done after just 2 innings. Let's see what the corresponding defensive moves are, if there are any. I believe he may be out in right field, and it looks like that is the case. So Nolan Roberts out towards right field now. So that takes Jackson Wood out of the game for now. So it'll be Avery Liesemeyer to start things off against Hayes, 2, 3, and 4 in the order. Liesemeyer struck out looking back in the first inning. So Hayes, a righty, against the righty Liesemeyer. Hayes works out of the stretch, comes set. First pitch to Liesemeyer. Liesemeyer hits this one through the six hole. It's past the shortstop, Cale Smith, into left field. Jumps on the first pitch, leadoff single for Liesemeyer. Brings up the catcher, Peyton DeMello. DeMello grounded out to the pitcher last time up. Leadoff base runner on for Syracuse here in bottom of the third as they lead 1-0. Hayes comes set, this time with a runner on. Liesemeyer takes off. Pitch was low, throw down a second way offline to the left of the second base bag. Liesemeyer with a stolen base and a good jump. Not sure a good throw would have got him. So 1-0 to DeMello, runner at second now. Hayes comes set. DeMello fakes the bunt, now pulls back. Hayes, long pause. Now does turn to bunt, bunts it foul off the leg of the catcher McConnell as he doubles over. It is strike one, 1-1. This didn't look like it hit any of the protective gear that McConnell was wearing. One of those tough ones where you can't react off the foul ball. So he's being tended to. Let's thank some more sponsors for their support. Legion Baseball on B103, like Riverstone Bank. Also want to thank Danner Spray Foam. 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As well as CHI Health in Nebraska City. And Bernard Real Estate and Auction Company. Thank all those sponsors for their support of Legion Baseball here on B103. McConnell still being tended to. 1-0 Syracuse, bottom of the third inning. Syracuse got their one run in the bottom of the second inning. They have runner at second with no outs. And 1-1 the count to DeMello. Looks like McConnell getting some extra water. Got a hot day for everyone, but especially those catchers out there with the extra gear. He appears to be all right. Stay in this one. DeMello walks back towards the right-handed batter's box. Of course, DeMello a catcher as well, so he knows how those feel. Definitely not pleasant. Hayes back on the rubber, comes set. Looks towards second. Now spins towards second and no throw. Just chases Liesemeyer back to the back. Still 1-1 the count. Now Hayes comes set again. Now the 1-1. DeMello swings away this time, grounds one over to third. Johnson fields, throws to first in time, and looks Liesemeyer back and stays put at second. 5-3 on the ground out for the first out. So brings up Brock Bickford. Bickford grounded out to third his first time up. And that was to end the first inning. Got Liesemeyer at second, one away. Bottom of the third inning. Hayes comes set. First pitch to Bickford. Rears back. Fastball misses just in. 1-0. Hayes comes set. Now is 1-0 pitch. Curve ball hits the outside corner. Got it to break at the knees. Now 1-1. Checking the weather, it has dropped to 94, supposedly. Next pitch, runner takes off. Swing and a miss from Bickford. Throw to third is in time. And catch Liesemeyer on the hit and run. Liesemeyer caught stealing at third. There's two away, and Bickford down the count 1-2. Aggressive play that time for Syracuse as Bickford swung through the pitch. And Liesemeyer was nailed at third. Good throw from McConnell to Jensen, rather Johnson. Hayes is 1-2, strike three called. Bickford down looking. First out, first strikeout for Hayes. And it turns out to face the minimum in the third. So no runs on one hit, no errors, and no one left on base. Two up for Ashland in the fourth inning. It'll be Williams, Hatzenbuehler, and Kaufman, 3-4, and 5. In the Ashland order, as we've played three innings here from Plattsmouth. It's a 1-0 lead for Syracuse Post 100 over Ashland Post 129 on B103.
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0: Ready for the top of the fourth frame. It's Ashland to start things off. You're in the top of the fourth. Elliot Harden back out there on the mound for Syracuse. Harden's first pitch is bounced foul right in front of us towards the third base dugout. Now the first base dugout, 0-1. Hunter Williams leads off. He's the second baseman. He flew out to left his first time up. Harden comes set. 0-1 pitch. This one line towards second. Fielder on a hop by Walter. Shuffles, throws to first in time. And there's one away. 4-3 on the ground out. Brings up Hunter Hatzenbuehler. Hatzenbuehler struck out back in the first. That ended the first inning. Harden comes set. First pitch to Hatzenbuehler. Strike on the inner corner. 0-1. Hatzenbuehler, the big first baseman for Ashland. Bats from the right side. Harden's 0-1 pitch. Hatzenbuehler hits this one well. Towards left field. Bat flips it. He thinks it's gone. And it is. Off the light pole. Hatzenbuehler. Solo home run, and we're tied at one. Hit it right off the light pole in left field. It's 305 down the left field line, 340 to left center, so probably 320 or so as it hit off that light pole. But you got to hit it farther than that as well to get it over that fence. So he hit that one well. And we're tied at one thanks to Hatzenbuehler's home run. Hatzenbuehler's first home run of the season. That brings up Hayden Kaufman with one away. Harden's first pitch. Kaufman hits this one to right field. It's going to drop in front of the right fielder, Liesemeyer. So back-to-back hits. Schlind, and then got another base runner. He's on that home run again. Hatzenbuehler thought he had got it out. He ended up getting it out, but he did a little bat flip halfway to first. He certainly thought that he got all of it. He ended up getting all of it, but just got it over the tall fence. 1-1 the score, bottom of the fourth. One out, runner at first. Jack Johnson at the plate. Johnson takes first pitch, strike at the knees, 0-1. Harden comes set. Next pitch, misses low. Johnson takes it. 4-1. So now tied at one, top of the fourth inning. Check on the runner at first, Kaufman. Dives back head first. One pitch. That one misses just inside. Might have been low. Now 2-1. Harden needs to shake off the back-to-back hits. Ashland out-hitting Syracuse 4-3. Top of the fourth. Harden comes set. Next pitch. Swing and a miss. Head of the pitch that time was Johnson. Breeze still blowing in ever so slightly from right. Sun still beaming out behind me to my left. Harden and Syracuse defense looking towards it. As Harden comes set. 2-2. Pitch hits the elbow guard of Johnson. That's a hit by pitch. Allows Kaufman to advance to second. Johnson to first. Three straight base runners have reached for Ashland. Now first and second, one out, and Cale Hoffer, the DH, at the plate. First flew out to right field his first time up. That was back in the second inning. So 0-1 officially. Harden comes set, peeks at the runner at second. Peeks again, now delivers. First pitch skied, foul. Popped up beyond the press box, back towards the track. Now 0-1. Harden had pretty good control all night. Just walked one. This one popped up towards first into foul territory. First baseman Laflette ranging over, and he makes the catch. Tagging, heading to third is Kaufman. Heading to second is Johnson. So it's out number two, but Works as the sack fly as both runners advance.
11: So Kaufman to third, Johnson to second. Sack fly. F1 officially. It's now two away. It's up to Matthew McConnell to try and give Ashland the lead. Second and third, two outs. Top of the fourth, 1-1 the score. One run home in the inning already. Harden's first pitch. McConnell takes it for a strike at the belt. 0-1. Saw just a little half second of hesitation as he thought he might want to swing at that one, but didn't. Couldn't pull the trigger. 0-1. Got the lefty Nolan Roberts on deck if McConnell can reach. 0-1. That one low. McConnell goes fishing. 0-2. McConnell grounded out to short his first time up. Harden shakes his head at the first two signs. Now comes set. Now the 0-2 pitch. McConnell hits this one towards right field, coming in and making the head-high catch. It is Avery Liesemeyer for out number three, F9, on the flyout. In the inning, though, one run on, looks like, two hits. There are no errors and two left on base. Two up for Syracuse in the bottom of the fourth inning. It'll be Higgins, Harden, and Jones. That's 5, 6, and 7 in the Syracuse order. As we head to the bottom of the fourth, tied at one between Ashland and Syracuse on B103.
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0: Bottom of the fourth inning upcoming here on B103. Score tied at one between Ashland and Syracuse. I'm Camden Cohn. Al back in our B103 studios. Trevor Krant coming up after me as he'll have the nightcap between Lincoln Christian and Pat Smith. That's a winner's bracket game. This here is an elimination game. Loser goes home. The winner will advance to tomorrow. Let's see who they'll take on if we can pull up the bracket. Winner would play, looks like the winner of tomorrow night's game, I believe. Looks like that's how the bracket would set up. Winner of tonight's game, rather. So they'd play the winner of Plattsmouth at Nemaha Construction. First pitch from Hayes misses for ball one. So Richard Hayes back out there on the mound, faces Wyatt Higgins lead things off. He singled, came around to score in the second. Next pitch, Higgins hits this one towards right. Coming in to his left is Roberts, who puts it away for out number one. F9 for the first out. Brings up Elliot Harden, the pitcher. Harden tonight struck out looking back in the second inning. See what Harden can do his second time around. Hayes stares in for the sign, comes set. First pitch to Harden. Takes a strike at the knees, inner half, 0-1. Feels like it might slightly be cooling down. Probably can't really tell, but feels a little cooler as this one fouled down the third baseline. Ball's behind 0-2. pitch misses outside for a ball. 1-2. Next one high. Now 2-2. Hayes looks in for the sign, comes set. 2-2 pitch. Just misses inside. Runs the count full, 3-2. Hayes looks in for the sign, comes set. 3-2 pitch. Harden hits this one well to left. Backing up is Kaufman to the fence, and he makes the catch. So allowed out number two, as Kaufman had a beat on it. Puts it away for the second out and brings up Bryson Jones. Jones, a big sacrifice RBI back in the second inning. Put on a squeeze play. Saw Higgins take off from third, able to get the bunt down. Gave himself up, but got an RBI for it. That was the first run of the game for Syracuse in the bottom of the second. Ashland answered with the top of the fourth run, so we're tied at one. First pitch to Jones, misses high above the helmet. 1-0. If Jones can reach, Jackson Walters waits on deck. 1-0 pitch, that one high, same spot, same result, 2-0. Throw gets away from Hayes, as the shortstop Smith runs over to grab it. He'll toss it back to his pitcher. See if Hayes can reset with two away. Hayes is 2-0. This one lying towards center field. It's going to drop in front of the center fielder, Holst. Two-out single for Bryson Jones. And a two-out base runner for Syracuse. Fourth hit of the game for Post 100. Both teams have four hits. So Jackson Walters does get to the plate. He walked but was stranded at third back in the second inning. Hayes comes set. Long pause. First pitch to Walters. Misses high and away. Ball one. Tied at one. Bottom of the fourth inning. Loser is eliminated. Hayes comes set. On the one ball, zero strike pitch. It's bounced through the left side. That's a single. Walters through the 5-6 hole. Back-to-back singles and a little bit two-out threat by Syracuse. First and second, two away, and Kyle Holes to the plate. Fifth hit of the game for Syracuse. Holes, the center fielder, had a single back in the second inning. Hayes steps behind the mound, wipes off some sweat before getting back onto the rubber. Hayes comes set. First pitch to Holes. Takes a curveball that breaks at the belt. 0-1. Both teams for the nightcap have arrived. Plattsmith players continuing to show up. Most of the Lincoln Christian players are here. 0-1 pitch. Swing and a miss. Blows a fastball by Holes as he falls behind 0-2. Should be a good nightcap game, so again, stay tuned to B103 after about a 20-25 minute break. So we'll have that nightcap, Trevor Crank. It's play-by-play of that one. 0-2 pitch. Holes bounces it under the glove of Hayes, fielded by the shortstop and the second baseman, and they both run into each other. No one fields it cleanly. So Smith and Williams basically fought over the ball, ran into each other, and that resulted in a bobble, and so no play. That's an error, second error of the game. We'll see who you want to give that to. Assuming you'd give it to the shortstop, just because he seemed like he was going to be the one to take control. So Holes safe at first, Jones to third, Walters to second. Bases loaded, top of the order, Mason Lintz at the plate.
11: See if Syracuse can make Ashland pay. Hayes comes set. First pitch, taken high for a ball. Back pick to first, and they got him at first. Got him on the back pick. The hole's too far off the bag, and McConnell guns him down. 2-3 on the Cots stealing. So a costly mistake that time by Syracuse. They had bases loaded top of the order up, but ultimately are unable to score. No runs on two hits. One error, and ended up being two left on base. Turning things over to the fifth. Two up for Ashland. 9-1 and 2. Roberts, Smith, and Holst. As we head to the fifth, tied at one here on B103.
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11: Harden back out there to start the fifth inning. Nolan Roberts at the plate first, takes a strike for the first pitch. Harden working quickly, the 0-1 now. That's taken for a strike on the outside corner, 0-2. Roberts flew out to left field his first time up. Harden comes set. Ready to deliver the 0-2. Just off the plate. Now 1-2. One and two the count. Harden set. Delivers the pitch. Back to the screen, still 1-2. Roberts, the only lefty in the order, against the righty Harden. 1-2 pitch. Misses up. Roberts thought about it and pulled the trigger. Now 2-2. Worked his way back into the count. Harden comes set. The 2-2 pitch. Fouled off. Over the third base dugout occupied by Syracuse. We'll do it again at 2-2. Harden looks in for his sign. Comes set at the belt. 2-ball, 2-strike pitch. Again fouled back to the screen. Good battle between Roberts and Harden. Harden at 63 pitches now as he works into the fifth inning. Relatively healthy with that pitch count. Harden comes set. Again, the 2-2 pitch. Swing and a miss. Roberts fooled by the off-speed. Good pitch that time by Harden. That is the third strikeout of the game. First since the first inning, though. One away, back to the top of the order for Cale Smith. Smith, the shortstop. 0-for-2 on the game. First, flew out to center his last time up. Harden's first pitch. Smith turns to bunt, bunts it foul, back to the screen, 0-1. We're tied at 1 between Ashland post 129 and Syracuse post 100. Loser goes home, it'll be the second loss of the district. 0-1 pitch popped up into foul territory. The catcher DeMello giving chase as it bleachers to my left. Harden jumps ahead 0-2.
18: be better, huh? Let's start to go compete.
0: Carson Holst waits on deck. Harden, face staring into the sun, shakes his head at the first sign, nods ever so slightly to the second. The 0-2 pitch misses off the plate. Couldn't get Smith to chase on the outside half. Now 1-2. Harden comes set. 1-2 pitch, swing and a miss. Back-to-back strikeouts, this time on a high fastball. Fourth strikeout for Harden. And the first two batters retired via the strikeout, and there's two away for Carson Holst. Harden comes set. First pitch to Holst, swung on and missed, 0-1. Holst reattaches the batting gloves. Harden comes set. 0-1 pitch. This one popped up on the infield. First baseman LaFollette calls for it near the bag. And right on top of the bag makes the catch in fair territory for out number three. P3 on the putout. In the inning, no runs on no hits, no errors, and no one left on base for Ashland. Moving to the bottom of the fifth. Due up for Syracuse. It'll be top of the order. Lentz, Liesemeyer, and DeMello, 1, 2, and 3 in the order. As we head to the bottom half of the fifth, tied at one between Ashland and Syracuse here on B103.
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0: Richard Hayes back out there on the mound for Ashland as we start the bottom of the fifth inning, tied at one between Ashland and Syracuse in win or go home. Loser season comes to an end. First pitch to Mason Lentz is outside for ball one. Lentz was at the plate when Holes got backpicked at first to end the fourth inning. Syracuse did have the bases loaded. 1-0 pitch misses low. McConnell block it. No one on though. Ultimately matter 2-0. So go out and check on McConnell again. Looked like either hit or his leg. Either way, coach going out to check on him, make sure he's good. McConnell kept waving. Coach to go back to the dugout and see if he was fine, and he is. 2-0 the count. And it's Lentz, Liesemeyer, and DeMello in the bottom of the fifth. Hayes comes set, the 2-0. This one misses low, 3-0. Syracuse would love the leadoff base runner on. Misses high. So Lentz a four-pitch walk. Leads off the fifth inning with a base runner for Syracuse. So it brings up Avery Liesemeyer. Liesemeyer, the right fielder, struck out back in the first and singled in the third, but was caught stealing at third. Liesemeyer bats from the right side. He's got Lentz at first, no outs. First pitch, he swings, fouls one off. Down the first.

0: DeMello ground out to the pitcher's first time up and ground out to third, back in the third, so 0 for 2. Hayes' first pitch, misses in the dirt, blocked by McConnell. It's 1-0. Tied at 1, bottom of the fifth inning. Between Ashland and Syracuse. Hayes comes set. 1-0 pitch. That's a strike, outer half. Caught DeMello looking, 1-1. Hayes still working out of the stretch with the runner on. Delivers the 1-1. That one's a strike right down the middle. DeMello behind 1-2. Brock Bickford waits on deck. Lintz gets his lead from first. Hayes steps off. We'll reset. Hayes now comes set. Head 1-2. Pitch. Curveball fouled off. DeMello just got a piece of it. Off the netting in front of me. Still 1-2. Lintz the lead from first. Hayes comes set. And the 1-ball, 2-strike pitch. Some bounce down the third baseline. Foul. Stays 1-2. It's Johnson. A nice sliding grab in foul territory. Ultimately doesn't matter, but flashes the leather. Still 1-2. Runner at first. One away. Tied at 1. Hayes comes set. The pitch. Misses just up. Good hold by DeMello. 2-2. A pretty consistent zone for the most part tonight. Haven't been a ton of close calls, though. 2-2. Curveball. Strike 3 called. That one dropped right into the zone. DeMello down looking. That is... looks like the second strikeout for Hayes. And now there's two away, and it's up to Brock Bickford. Bickford ground out to third, back in the first, and a strikeout looking in the third. Bickford takes the first pitch high, 1-0. If Bickford is able to reach and extend the inning, Wyatt Higgins would come to the plate. Hayes comes set. 1-0. Bickford swings through a fastball. Evens the count at 1-1. Bickford back into the box. Hayes back on the rubber as he comes set. Slight bend in the right leg. Delivers the pitch. Misses low and outside. McConnell able to keep it in front of him. 2-1. Hayes comes set. The righty's 2-1. Bickford takes just inside. Might have been up as well. Either way, a close miss. Now 3-1. Hayes in danger of issuing a second walk of the inning. He comes set. 3-1 pitch. Bickford pops it up. Shallow center field. In fact, the second baseman puts it away on the edge of the dirt. It's Hunter Williams. Makes the catch for out number 3. In the inning for Syracuse, no runs on, no hits, no errors, and one runner left on base. As we head to the sixth, due up for Ashland, 3, 4, and 5, Williams, Hapsenbueller, and Kaufman. So we're tied at 1 between Ashland and Syracuse on B103.
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2: Moving to the sixth inning, tied at one, in a bit of a pitcher's duel between Ashland and Syracuse. You've got Elliott Hardin back out on the mound for Syracuse. He works into his sixth inning, deals to Hunter Williams first. First pitch, Williams bunts through a pitch. Not even sure he got contact, but either way, he offered, so it's strike one. Williams 0 for 2, a fly out to left field, and a ground out to second. Hardin comes set. Now the 0-1. Williams fouls this one just over the screen. Back over the press box behind home plate. Falls behind 0-2. Get 3, 4, and 5 in the order. Williams, Hatzenbuehler, and Kaufman. Scheduled hitter to the plate. Hardin comes set. Twists the ball on his glove. The 0-2. This one bounced fouled on the third baseline. Past the outreached arm of Bickford. We'll stay at 0-2. Hardin comes set. Again, the 0-2. Fouled on third baseline again. Bickford is able to field this one on backhand this time. He lobs it back to his pitcher. Williams stays alive. Hardin at 74 pitches. As we sit here in the top of the sixth inning. Hardin comes set. Try the 0-2 again. Fastball misses just up. Good location from Hardin, but taken for a ball, 1-2. Hardin, the righty comes set. 1-2. This one hit well towards left field. Sends Jones back towards the wall. It's off the top of the wall. Jones will have to field it off the wall, and it's a leadoff double for Hunter Williams. So that ball was hit on the screws, but one didn't have the height that Hatzenbuehler's home run had in the fourth. Hit midway up the wall, probably. So leadoff double outs. Leading run at second base for Ashland. You have Hunter Hatzenbuehler at the plate. He hit a home run his last time up back in the fourth. So we'll see what Hatzenbuehler can do for an encore this time. Steps into the box. Hardin comes set. Peeks at the runner at second. Delivers the pitch to Hatzenbuehler. Turns to bunt. Pulls back. Takes a strike at the knees. 0-1. Hatzenbuehler, the big-bodied first baseman. Not so much big-bodied. I guess tall. He's got a good height to him. Long legs, long arms. Hardin comes set. The 0-1. Hatzenbuehler turns to bunt again. Pulls back. Takes pitch up. Now 1-1. Tied at 1. Top of the 6th. 1 run. 5 hits. 2 errors for Ashland. 1 run. 5 hits. No errors for Syracuse. Hardin comes set. Checks the runner. Hatzenbuehler turns to bunt again. Bunts it this time. Hardin grabs it. Throws over to first. Is offline. As it heads down the first baseline, that's going to allow Williams to score. Heading to third, it's Hatzenbuehler, and he is going to be in there safely. So Williams comes home to score. It's a 2-1 lead for Ashland. You know, Hatzenbuehler reaching on an E1. That allows Hatzenbuehler to reach third. First error of the game for Syracuse, and it's a costly one as it gives Ashland a 2-1 lead. So now another runner 90 feet away, no outs, and Hayden Kaufman to the plate. He singled and walked, one for one. It's a solid bunt, but right back to Harden, but you have the second baseman Walters covering. So it's always a little bit trickier. One of those other infielders has to go cover the back. Harden's first pitch, taken for a strike, inner half at the knees, 0-1. See if Harden can limit the damage to just one. Harden comes set. Now the 0-1. That one's same spot, same result, 0-2. Kaufman falls behind. Jack Johnson waits on deck. Harden comes set, ready to deliver pitch number 82. The pitch just missed off the plate. Home plate umpire wanted to ring him up, held back, 1-2. Harden comes set. Now the 1-2. So popped up into foul territory, twisting down the first base line, and drops harmlessly. It's just out of the reach of La Follette, the first baseman. Stay at 1-2. Wait, 2-1 Ashland. Scored their run in the top of the sixth inning here. Break the stalemate at one. Harden comes set. Again, the 1-2. So popped up on the infield. The catcher DeMello nearing the backstop, and he makes the catch. Nice catch by DeMello, and that's the first out here in the top of the sixth. 2 for the first out. Brings up Jack Johnson, the third baseman. Johnson doubled in the second, was hit by a pitch in the fourth. He's been stranded at second both times. Harden comes set. First pitch to Johnson, taken for a strike, inner corner, 0-1. Harden up to 85 pitches now. And Syracuse, the home team. Harden's next one. This one grounded to the left side. That's going to score another run. Fielded by a shortstop, Lintz throws across the diamond. It is in time to get him. Good scoop by La Follette, but it is an RBI ground out for Johnson as Ashland takes a 3-1 lead. 6-3 on the ground out. But you had Hatzenbuehler come across to score. Second run home in the inning. A 3-1 lead for Ashland, now with two away. Harden, no one on base. First pitch just misses to Cale Hoffer, the DH. It's a good play by Lintz. Range to his left. They will backhand it. Strong throw to first in time. But gives Ashland another insurance run as they lead by two. Next pitch in the dirt as it trickles away from DeMello. McConnell runs over to retrieve it. Flip it back to our home plate umpire. 2-0 the count. Harden taking an extra second behind the rubber. Now steps back onto it. Comes set. 2-0. Foul off by Hoffer. Back onto the track. 2-1. Harden. 90th pitch here. 2-1. Foul back to the screen, 2-2. If Hoffer can extend the inning, Matthew McConnell, the catcher, waits on deck. Harden comes set. Now the 2-2. Fastball stays up, runs the count full. 3-1 Ashland, two runs in the top of the sixth to give them the lead. Harden comes set. Payoff pitch. Curveball, strike three called. Just dropped it in the zone. Hoffer down looking. That is strikeout number five for Harden. In the inning, though, for Ashland, they got two runs on, looks like, just one hit. There was one error and no one left on base. Headed to the bottom of the sixth, due up for Syracuse. It'll be 5, 6, and 7. Wyatt Higgins, Elliot Harden, and Bryson Jones. As we head to the bottom half of the sixth, it's Ashland 3, Syracuse 1 on B103.
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2: New pitcher into the game for Ashland as we've reached the bottom of the sixth inning. It'll be Kale Smith. Smith 4-0, 23 2/3 innings pitch, 2.07 ERA, 9 runs, 7 earned, 31 strikeouts, 18 walks for Smith. Couple defensive changes. We've got Hunter Hatson Bueller at short now. At first base now is Nolan Roberts. As he moves from right field to first. In right field, can't quite tell who's out there. Looks like 41. Which would be, we'll have to wait and see. 41 shows up in there. Either way, Smith out on the mound. First pitch swinging. Fouling off is Higgins. So expect Smith to probably get the final two innings here. It's like Jackson Wood back out into right field. He started. Next pitch misses off the plate. It's 1-1. Smith's next one. Good velocity to him. Fouls this one out of play. Towards the turf and track behind us. 1-2. Smith's 1-2 pitch, and it hits. Higgins in the back. So leadoff base runner on for Syracuse now via the hit by pitch. Brings up Syracuse's pitcher, Elliot Harden. So Cale Smith, the hit by pitch, number 4 for him on the season. Fourth time he's hit a batter, that is. So brings up Elliot Harden. Righty-righty matchup. Higgins at first base, no outs. 3-1, Ashland, bottom of the sixth inning. Smith's first pitch. Rears back, throws one way high. 1-0. Smith comes set. 1-0 pitch. Harden takes another ball. Now 2-0. Smith comes set. 2-0 pitch. Harden pops this one up to center. Holst coming in, still coming in, makes a chest-high catch for the first out. F8 on the first out of the inning, brings up Bryson Jones, the left fielder. Jones today, sacrificed RBI in the second, and then singled but stranded at third back in the fourth. So he's had a solid day. He's got Higgins still at first and one away. Syracuse trailing by 2, 3-1, bottom of the 6th. Smith comes set. First pitch to Jones. Misses high and inside. 1-0. Syracuse would love to trim that deficit. Get a couple runs on the board before the 7th. Smith kicks to first. It's over the glove of Roberts. Headed to second is Higgins, and he'll stay put there. So that's an E1 on the pickoff attempt. Third error of the game on Ashland. Just airmailed that throw of a meeting out on the mound between McConnell and his pitcher. Gives us a moment to thank some sponsors for support of Legion Baseball during the postseason, like Commercial State Bank. Also want to thank Home Innovation Spas, as well as Community Medical Centers, Family Medical Medicine Clinics. 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Also want to thank Larson Motors and Riverstone Bank. Runner at second for Syracuse. 1-0 the count to Bryson Jones with one away. 3-1 your score, bottom of the 6th. Smith turns, takes the throw to second. We'll reset. Smith comes set. 1-0 to Jones. He fouls this one off back towards the on-deck circle. It's occupied by Jackson Walters. 1-1. Lights have turned on. Begin to power up to full brightness. See if all of them work tonight. A couple were turned off on Friday night. I know Trevor was saying that a couple were off last night as well. As Jones calls time. We'll reset. 1-1 the count. Smith slowed this inning down. 1-1 pitch. Popped up into foul territory. So to go over the press box. Off to my left. 1-2. As Jones steps back into the right-handed batter's box, Smith walks his way back towards the rubber. Smith looks in for the sign. Now comes set. Chest high. 1-2 pitch. This one lined into right field. That's a base hit for Jones. They will hold Higgins at third. Put runners on the corners with one away. For Jones' second hit of the night. Runners on the corners for the second baseman, Jackson Walters. Walters has walked and singled back in the 4th. More sponsors I'd like to thank, specifically Countryside Bank, as well as Phillips 66 Tags One Stop in Nebraska City. Thank all those sponsors for their support. Legion Baseball during the postseason on B103. Again, we'll have the nightcap coming up about 30 minutes after the conclusion of this one. Between Lincoln Christian, Nemaha Construction that is, and home team Plattsmith. First pitch misses in the dirt. 1-0 to Jackson Walters. 1-for-1 on the night. Smith comes set. 1-0 pitch. Fouled off the mask of the umpire. Appears to be okay, though. Now 1-1 as McConnell will walk out towards the mound. Give the umpire an extra second or two to catch his breath. Looks like he might grab a water quick. Take an extra second. Water or new baseball? Looks like he grabbed a new baseball. Had both his waters stationed over there as well. Tough day for the umpires as well. Obviously, especially the home plate umpires. Got all the gear on. 1-1 the count. One out. Runners on the corners. Syracuse trailing 3-1. Bottom of the 6th inning. Smith steps off. Reset. Smith up to 13 pitches as he's gotten one out. Righty comes set. 1-1 pitch. Foul back into the screen. Walters hacking away. Down 1-2 in the count, though. Ashland 3, Syracuse 1, bottom of the 6th. Smith comes set. 1-2 pitch, swing and a miss. Was the fastball by Walters. First strikeout for Smith, second out of the inning. So it's up to the 9-hole batter, Kyle Holes. Runners on the corners, two outs. Holes singled in the second. Reached on error by the shortstop last inning, then was backpicked off of first base with the bases loaded to end the fourth. See if he can atone for that mistake here. Smith stares in for the sign. Begins to come set. First pitch to Holes. Misses low and outside for ball one. Top of the order in the form of Mason Lintz waits on deck. Smith comes set. 1-0 pitch. This one's a strike over the heart of the plate at the knees. 1-1. Smith shakes his head at the first two signs. Now comes set. Delivers the 1-1. Popped foul out of play by Holes as he falls behind 1-2. Holes back in the box. Smith looks in for the sign. Again, two head shakes before coming set on the third. 1-2 pitch. Bounced towards third, but off of the foot of Holes. Foul ball, still 1-2. So our umpire by second base was all over that one. Recognized that it hit the foot. Still 1-2. Two outs, runners on the corners for Syracuse. As Holes calls time. Takes a practice swing as he steps out of the box. Now he's back in. Smith comes set. 1-2 pitch. Popped up on the infield. Shortstop Hatzenbuehler calls off his pitcher, sheds the hat, and makes the catch for out number three. P6 for the third out. In the inning for Syracuse, they got no runs on one hit. There were no errors and two left on base. Headed to the seventh. Due up for Ashland, 8-9-1. McConnell, Roberts, and as your score is Ashland Senior Legion post 143, Syracuse post 101 on B103.
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2: Matthew McConnell leads things off in the top of for Ashland as they lead 3-1. Elliot Harden still out there on the mound for Syracuse. His first pitch is popped up towards right field, and it's going to drop over Lafayette, first baseman, and into right field. Leadoff single for McConnell. First hit of the game. sixth hit of the game for Ashland. So a courtesy runner coming into the game. The 19. That is Jake Cormier. Brings up Nolan Roberts. Roberts, the first baseman now. He started the game as the pitcher before going the first two innings. It's 0 for 2. Ground out to short. Rather, fly out to left and a strikeout. 3-1 score. Ashland by 2, top of the 7th. First pitch to Roberts. He bunts. Bunts it foul down the third baseline. 0-1. As Roberts walks back towards his bat, just up the first baseline. Cormier walks back first base. Roberts taking an extra second or two into that left-handed batter's box. Got the only lefty in the lineup for Ashland tonight. It's Harden comes set. Pitch, tries to bunt again, bunts it on third baseline. It's a good one. Fielded by Bickford, shuffles, throw to first in time. Successful sacrifice bunt for Roberts, though, as McConnell's courtesy runner Cormier moves up to second. That's 95 pitches for Harden. 5-3 on the putout for the first out. Now 95 pitches for Harden. Back to the top of the order for Cale Smith. Harden comes set. Runner at second, one out. First pitch to Smith. Taken for a ball upstairs, 1-0. Smith 0 for 3, two strikeouts and a fly out to center. Harden comes set. 1-0 pitch. That one low, blocked by DeMello. Now 2-0. Harden back onto the rubber. Righty comes set. Pitch number 98 here, 2-0. That's a strike. Inside corner at the belt. 2-1. Harden takes a peek at the runner at second. Now the 2-1. That one low, 3-1. Syracuse might have to change pitchers soon as Harden going to reach that 105 pitch count. Unless a couple of quick outs here. Harden comes set. 3-1. Swing and a miss. Smith unable to make contact. Now 3-2. Harden comes set. Full count to Smith. The pitch. Misses off the plate. Smith draws a walk. Puts runners at first and second with a one out. And that might do it for Harden here. And Syracuse coach coming out to the mound. See if that does it for Harden or not. Looks like it will. 100 pitches for Harden as he will exit. We'll see if he stays in the game defensively or not. So we'll have a new pitcher coming into the game for Syracuse. We'll step aside for a break. Be back with a new Syracuse pitcher after this. It's 3-1 Ashland. Runners at first and second, one out. Top of the seventh inning here on B103.
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2: New pitcher into the game for Syracuse. It's Kyle Kavanaugh. Kavanaugh 3-0, 2.69 ERA, 28 2/3 innings pitched, 14 runs, 11 earned, 31 13 walks for Kavanaugh. While he finishes up his warm-up tosses, just a couple more sponsors to thank, like Arbor Bank in Nebraska City, member FDIC. Also want to thank Knapp Roofing, Danner Spray Foam, and CHI Health in Nebraska City. We thank all these sponsors for their support of Legion Baseball during the postseason on B103. Again, another game coming up tonight, about 30 minutes after the conclusion of this one. It'll be between Lincoln Christian and Plattsmouth. Plattsmouth, the host team. Lincoln Christian 2-0. Plattsmouth also 2-0. Winner's bracket game. Trevor Crank will be with you for that one here tonight. It's Kavanaugh lefty. Deal with the righty Carson Holst. Runners at first and second, one out. A 3-1 lead for Ashland here in the top of the seventh. Kavanaugh's pitch lined on left field line. Fair ball. That's going to score at least one as McConnell... courtesy runner Cormier scores, and both runners advance another 90 feet. Second and third now, another run home, a 4-1 lead for Ashland. So Smith advances to third, Cormier scores, and Holst an RBI double. It's now 4-1 Ashland. Actually going to see umpire talking. Yep, second base umpire talking with the home plate umpire. Maybe a discrepancy in the lineup card. We've got the notebook pulled out. Let's see what the issue is here. It's a different number than what says Carson Holst is on the lineup card. So that's probably the discrepancy. I have him as number 8. He's number 34 at second base, though. So we're going to see if that is going to cause any issues or not. So a different number. And that's what they're saying. Third base coach pats his chest, saying, my bad, toward the Syracuse dugout. It was the correct hitter, just different jersey number than previously written on the lineup card. So it's 4-1 Ash at second and third as they look to add on with Hunter Williams at the plate. Williams 1-for-3. He swings and fouls the first pitch back to the screen, 0-1. Williams doubled, came around to score in the third, rather in the sixth inning. As Kavanaugh comes set, the pitch. This one popped up into foul territory. Twisting towards the bleachers where it'll bounce off for strike number 2. Oh and 2 the count. Second and third, one out. Ashland has added one run. They lead. Kavanaugh's pitch bounced to the shortstop. Play at first. They got him there. Now you got two runners on base. We're going to see what they do here. Two outs. You got both runners on. And Harden is going to try and tag someone out. Instead, the runner Hole scampers back to second. So you got the ground out to short. So 6-3 on the ground out for out number 2. They had a chance to get a double play and limit the damage. Instead, just opted not to snowball the ball around it. Potentially commit an error, so just get the one out there. That's the second out. Now it's second and third, two outs, 4-1 Ashland. Hunter Hatzenbuehler. Kavanaugh's first pitch to Hatzenbuehler. Misses the ball one. Kavanaugh back onto the rubber. Lefty comes set. Pitch misses low. Leave 2-0 the count. Scoreboard is not updated. Two outs, second and third. Ashland leads by three. Kavanaugh's pitch. This one lined over the third base and Bitford into left field. That's going to score both runs. Headed towards second is Hatzenbuehler as he dives in head first with a two RBI double. And it's a 6-1 lead for Ashland. So Smith scores. As does Holst. It's now a 6-1 score as Ashland in control, up five now, two away. Runner at second. Now Hayden Kaufman at the plate. As Kavanaugh comes set. First pitch to Kaufman, taken upstairs, ball one. Kavanaugh needs to get Kaufman here. Keep the Ashland lead at five. Kaufman's pitch misses in the dirt off the plate. That bounces over to Mello. That'll allow Hatzenbuehler to reach third. It's a wild pitch. Another run 90 feet away. The ball trickles over into the ball return. So it went onto the field. 2-0 the count now. Hatzenbuehler at third. Another run 90 feet away for Ashland. Kavanaugh is 2-0. Misses low. Now 3-0. Syracuse just trying to get out of this inning. Get the bats up to the plate in the bottom half. Kavanaugh comes set to 3-0. That one a strike. Now 3-1. If Kaufman ends up reaching, Jack Johnson waits on deck. Kavanaugh comes set. The pitch to Kaufman misses low, blocked by DeMello. Keep the runner from advancing to third. That'll put runners back on the corners. And Jack Johnson to the plate. Johnson doubled in the second. Was hit by a pitch in the fourth. Grounded out to short back in the sixth. 6-1 Ashland. Top of the seventh. Three runs home in the inning. Lefty Kavanaugh's pitch misses up to Johnson. 1-0 the count. So Kavanaugh at 12, now 13 pitches, 7 have been balls. Next one low, gets away from DeMello. They're going to try and score at the plate. And diving in safely is Hatzenbuehler. He scores the 7th run of the game for Ashland. Kaufman to second. Now 7-1. Two and oh the count to Johnson. Kavanaugh comes set. 2-0. That one popped up towards left field. Coming in is Jones. He's going to play it on a hop, and it rolls past him. Going to allow the run to score. Headed to second. In there safely is Johnson. It's an RBI double. RBI double for Johnson. Scores Kaufman. Makes it an 8-1 game. 5th run of the inning for Ashland. This looks like you'll have a pinch hitter come up to the plate. It's like 41. We don't have on the roster. Couple number issues in this game. It's supposed to be Cale Hoffer, the DH, but we'll see who it actually is. Could be Wood, as Wood was playing. Said Jay Wood, so we'll assume it's Jackson Wood. I had him as 21, but he's wearing 41 today. Swings through a fastball, 0-1. Next one. That's a strike at the knees, 0-2. Runner at second, two outs. Five runs home in the inning for Ashland as they've taken an 8-1 lead in the top of the seventh. Kavanaugh comes set. The 0-2 pitch. Curveball stays up. Doesn't quite break. Now 1-2. Two up for Syracuse in the seventh. Looks like it'll be top of the order. Kavanaugh's 1-2. Fouled off the netting. In fact, just over the top of it. Still 1-2. Kavanaugh comes set. The 1-2 pitch. Still a bounce foul on the first baseline. Wood stays alive. Still 1-2. If Wood can reach, turn things over to Matthew McConnell, who led off the inning with a single. 1-2 the count. Kavanaugh back on the rubber. The lefty comes set. Again, the 1-2. Fastball stays up. Wood, check swing, didn't go around. Now 2-2. It's cooled to 90 degrees now. More bearable. 2-2. Bounces in the dirt off the plate again. As it trickles past DeMello back to the screen. It's ball three. Now 3-2 as Johnson takes third. As Kavanaugh walks back towards pitcher's mound. Tell he's frustrated with himself tonight. Full count. Kavanaugh comes set. Pitch. Swing and a miss. Wood down on strikes. It's the first strikeout for Kavanaugh, but it ends the inning. Five runs for Ashland. They did it on, looks like, 1, 2, 3 hits. There were no errors, and one runner left on base. So to the bottom half of the seventh for Syracuse. Top of the order, it's Lintz, Liesemeyer, and DeMello. 1, 2, and 3 in the order. Syracuse needs 7 runs to continue this one. 8 to walk it off in the bottom of the seventh. Your score is Ashland 8, Syracuse 1 here on B103.
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2: Ready for the bottom half of the seventh, an 8-1 lead for Ashland over Syracuse. Top of the order due up for Syracuse. It's Lintz, Liesemeyer, and DeMello, 1, 2, and 3 in the order. pitch. Misses low as Smith back out there for his second inning of work. 1-0. Lentz 0-for-1. Next one misses off the plate. 2-0. Lentz has walked twice and flown out to center. Smith's next one bounces in the dirt. 3-0. Syracuse needs to get some guys on base. Down to their final three outs. That pitch right down the middle, 3-1. Crowd beginning to file in for the nightcap. 3-1 pitch, fouled back towards the on-deck circle, towards Syracuse dugout, now 3-2. Again, the nightcap between Lincoln Christian and Plattsmith. Trevor Crank on the call for that one tonight. Scheduled to start about 30 minutes after the conclusion of this one. 3-2 pitch, misses high, leadoff walk to Mason Lentz. Brings up Avery Liesemeyer. Liesemeyer tonight struck out in the first, singled in the third, and out to left in the fifth. And looks like time called by Ashland. I believe they're going to ask about pitch count and pitch limits for Smith. He can only come back on a certain amount of rest for however many pitches. So they may change pitchers to keep him eligible for coming days. As we'll head out to the mound. And looks like we'll have a new pitcher coming into the game for the Blue Jays. So we'll see what defensive changes will result from this. As Smith walks off the field at 20 pitches. You know, the new Ashland pitcher coming into the game. Jogging in, looks like number 11. So that'd be number 11 would be Cale Hoffer, if that's who's pitching. Looks like it'll be Hoffer. So Hoffer coming into the game to pitch. It's 1-0, 9 innings pitched. 2.33 ERA, 4 runs, 3 of them earned. 3 strikeouts to 6 walks for Hoffer. So he'll be tasked with trying to get the final 3 outs of this one. Runner at first for Syracuse, trailing 8, bottom of the 7th inning. Avery Liesemeyer at the plate. Hoffer, righty. You've got Smith returning to the game defensively, it looks like. See where Smith will return. Started at short. So Hoffer into the game. 8-1 your score. Ashland leads over Syracuse as we head to the bottom of the 7th. Again, nightcap coming up in about 30 minutes from the conclusion of this one between Lincoln Christian and Plattsmith. So Robert stays at first. Looks like Smith is going to head to short. So Smith returns to short. Number one, Johnson stays at third. Number seven at second. So Hatzenbuehler moves over to first pitch, misses low to Liesemeyer from Hoffer, 1-0. Runner at first, no out. 8-1 your score. Ashland, a 7-run lead. Bottom of the 7th. Next pitch, this one bounced towards short. Smith feels on a backhand. His glove, throw to first, not in time, gets past the first baseman. And into the dugout. Followed by an error. Single followed by E6. Lentz advances to third. Lisa Meyer to second. So now it's second and third. No outs. Syracuse down 8-1. And Peyton DeMello, the catcher, to the plate. The throw was offline. Up the first baseline. Roberts did everything he can to try and field it, but could not. So DeMello to the plate. He's 0-3. Offers pitch. DeMello hits this one well down the left field line. Twisting foul. Jumped on the fastball. Pulled it down the third baseline. Count. Lentz at third. Lisa Meyer at second. 8-1 the score. Hoffer on the mound for Ashland. He comes set. Now the 0-1 to DeMello. DeMello hits this one towards right. Coming in and making the head-high catch is Wood. As the runners stay put at second and third, one away. L9 for the first out. Brings up Brock Bickford. Bickford for three. Ground out to third. Strikeout in the third. And a pop-up to second. Lentz, Leesmeyer at second, one away, bottom of the seventh. Hoffer comes set. Pitch to Bickford. Takes this pitch low, 1-0. Wyatt Higgins waits on deck for Syracuse. Hoffer comes set. 1-0. Bickford pops this one up to right. Moving back into his left is Wood. He makes the catch. Tagging from third is Lentz. Third of the plate's offline. It allows Lentz to score. Lisa Meyer up to second. So a sack fly scores a run from Bickford, but there's two away. Now an 8-2 score. So again, Lentz comes home. Lisa Meyer to third. Runner third, two outs. 8-2. Ashland by six, and it's up to Wyatt Higgins to extend this one. Hoffer comes set. First pitch to Higgins is popped up. On the infield, foul territory. Catcher McConnell goes out towards the dugout and makes the catch for the third and final out. And that's your final score. Is Ashland post 129, 8, Syracuse post 102. In the inning for Syracuse, you got one run on one hit. There's one error and one runner left on base. So again, your final score, 8-2. Ashland gets the win tonight over Syracuse. Syracuse post 100 season comes to a close. Ashland lives another day. We'll step aside for a break. Be back to wrap up game number one from Plattsmouth. Following Ashland's 8-2 win over Syracuse here on B103.
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2: Back one final time from Plattsmouth for me, following Ashland's 8-2 win over Syracuse and Syracuse's district run. While Ashland advances another day, Ashland 8 runs on 9 hits. They committed 3 errors. They scored 1 in the top of the 4th, 2 in the 6th, and 5 in the top of the 7th. Syracuse 2 runs on 7 hits. They committed 1 pitcher tonight. Should go to Hayes, I believe. 3 innings for him, 3 hits, no runs, 1 walk, 2 strikeouts. Losing pitcher will be Harden. He went 6 1/3, 6 hits, 5 runs, 3 earned, 2 walks, 5 strikeouts. So again, that's going to do it here. Again, we'll give you the leading. You had Hatson Buehler, who had 2 hits and 3 RBIs.

0: Both teams 2-0 here in the districts. Trevor Crank in for you here in just a little bit. But this is Camden Cone signing off for now. 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
6: Back to the right, trying to pick up a block on the near side. He throws, and he's wide open down the sideline and into the end zone.
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8: I'm Roger Stern. Police in Berlin shot and killed a man they say carried out the deadly vehicle attack this weekend at a Pride event. Fox's Rebecca Castor says he was a German citizen with family ties to Lebanon.
9: German officials say all the evidence points to this being an Islamist terrorist attack because the suspect is a known radicalized member in Islamic circles.
8: One person died, 29 suffered injuries. The U.S. has paused attacks on Iran for now in the hopes of reaching an agreement with that nation.
10: The U.S. says for now they do want to give diplomacy some room to breathe. And to that point, Iran and Oman held talks in Tehran over the past couple of days.
8: Fox's Madeline Rivera, but there's another flashpoint. Houthi rebels have attacked Saudi Arabian oil facilities in the Red Sea. 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
9: This Jake Malcolm's going to throw it. 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
10: Hello and welcome back to another edition of Late Night Baseball here on B103. This is Trevor Crank back at Plattsmouth High School here at the Plattsmouth Baseball Fields in the middle of this Area 2 Class B Baseball Legion tournament here for the postseason just underway. The past couple days, we went through the first and second rounds. Earlier on the coverage, it was Camden Cone on the call with Plattsmouth and Syracuse Legion teams going against each other. Plattsmouth winning that one. I believe the score was 9-1 or 10-1. I think it was 9 or 10-1. But either way, Plattsmouth won big time under Aura. Excuse me, wrong teams. Syracuse and Ashland. It was Ashland winning that game big time over Syracuse, and that was on the loser side of the bracket, so Syracuse knocked out of the tournament. Ashland will move on and play, looks like how the bracket is set up. It should be the winner of this game here, Plattsmouth versus Lincoln Christian team, but they go under with the Legion team, Nemaha Sports Construction, post 500. Since Nemaha County is in our listening area, I'm probably going to mostly call them by Lincoln Christian. I'm not sure how many of the players actually attend Lincoln Christian, considering this is Legion baseball, but may make a little more sense for most of our listeners. However, beautiful night here. Sun is out of the way. A little bit cooler temperature. Heat index is still pretty high. According to my phone, my weather app, the heat index is still over 100 degrees at 102. And a lot of times on turf, it may be a little hotter out there, too, for the infielders, at least. Infield's turf, outfield is grass here at this field. But at least they don't have the sun baking down on them tonight here. So, yeah, late night. We had similar structure for schedule yesterday. Ended up late game, Plattsmouth versus Syracuse there. Plattsmouth winning it, obviously. But that game ended up ending at around 11:50 p.m. and broke my record as latest coverage on air for sure. But yeah, should be a good one here. High competition. Both these teams have won their first two games in this tournament. Lincoln Christian team actually defeating the number one seed Springfield in the second round yesterday morning. So coming off a big confidence upset win there, and you know, just really close to the championship game as well. Both these teams, and Plattsmouth with the all advantage on their home field. Well, we do have national anthem here, so we will take a quick commercial break, but stay tuned for Legion Baseball here after these messages.
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10: And welcome back to our Legion baseball coverage. Trevor Crank back on air tonight at Plattsmouth Baseball Fields, just outside the high school facilities. Looking like going to have a brand new track and field, football field behind us as well here at Plattsmouth. A lot of construction going on around the school, new things happening. But right here, right now, at 9:50 p.m., almost 9:50, it's going to be Plattsmouth, the home host team, taking on Nemaha Sports Construction, also known as the Lincoln Christian Legion baseball team here. Lincoln Christian coming off a big win yesterday morning against the number one seed in this tournament, Springfield Legion, and now having a bigger test against Plattsmouth on their own home field. So big home field advantage. Plattsmouth yesterday getting a win over Syracuse Legion. Had a huge second inning with five runs total there, going through the whole nine batters at least once, a couple batters batting twice there. And it was actually ended up in five innings with the run rule. So they really, hitters very comfortable here on their home field, and defense, even with the heat, was playing really well against Syracuse. Hoping to see maybe the same deal tonight. It should be a really good competition level here between these two teams, watching them both warm up. It seems like they're both pretty even, especially with the scores that they've been scoring as well. But we'll take a look at the starting pitchers here. For Plattsmouth, it's going to be Levi Walker, starting pitcher on the mound. And then right away for Lincoln Christian, it's going to be David Krogh. David Krogh right there, warming up as a lefty. I haven't seen a lefty pitcher. Seen a lot of pitchers yesterday just because of heat and fatigue. But probably the first lefty that I've seen throw on the mound here at this tournament that I've got to cover. So it should be interesting. It will be Plattsmouth up to bat. At the top of the first here pretty soon, as our first batter, Deacon Finn, leadoff hitter for the Plattsmouth 56th Legion, coming up to bat. Had an all right day as leadoff hitter yesterday. It was mostly other hitters getting the runs and scores, but Deacon Finn, I mean, it was a lot of Plattsmouth players doing well yesterday. First pitch out the gate is going to be a strike right down the middle for Dave. For David Krogh. And lights are on, except we got the left field lights off once again. Bobbled on the hit, but able to recover at second baseman and goes over the first for the first out right away on Deacon Finn. Like I just said, one of the lights turning off, the same one as last night, too, over left field. But I will say all the lights did stay on. And I think the first night, actually, a couple got flickered off. Anywho, up to bat next is going to be Henry Luncher. Luncher had a heck of a game yesterday with three runs scored total, I believe. Watch that first pitch go for a ball. Plattsmouth bringing on a veteran group, majority of the starting lineup were players last season as well. Luncher got a hold of that one. High flying ball over the outfield. Looks like left fielder is going to get underneath of it and make that catch. Lincoln Christian has faced two batters and got two quick outs right away. Brady Thomas up to bat in 3-hole. Brady Thomas was the starting pitcher for Plattsmouth yesterday and had 8 strikeouts total against Syracuse batters. But he goes both ways. He's an excellent hitter for the Blue Devils as well. Krogs, first pitch, is going to be too low there for a ball. Second pitch delivered and just missing the strike zone once again. He doesn't like that call. He thought that was pretty close to the inside line. Krogh wasting no time on the mound here with the third pitch now. And once again, throwing it just outside the strike zone for ball 3. No strikes so far against Brady Thomas. Thomas, being a pitcher, has got to have a good eye on these balls. Fourth pitch against Thomas coming in. Found the strike zone that time for strike 1. 2 outs as well here at the top of the first. Just tuning in, Plattsmouth going up against Lincoln Christian's Legion team, the Nemaha Sports Construction Legion. Next pitch is out, and now he's starting to find the rhythm. 2 strikes thrown there, full count on the board. Thomas with 2 outs, trying to get something happening on the Plattsmouth offense with this full count now. Crow gets the call. Here's the pitch, and going to be low for ball 4. Thought he hit the bottom corner, Crow did, but going to be Thomas walking over the first. And so that'll bring up Levi Walker in the 4th spot in our batting lineup for Plattsmouth. Like I said during the pregame, he will be the starting pitcher for Plattsmouth as well. I will say with Plattsmouth base running, they love to try to steal between first and second, as right there, Thomas taking a head start right before that swing, but fouled in the left territory. Strike 1. Got a gentle breeze coming from the south, blowing in that hot, hot wind that we've been experiencing these past couple days, but here at night, I do appreciate the nice, gentle breeze. And there goes Thomas trying to steal second. Nice throw from catcher. Did he get in time, though? No, he did not get the tag in at time. So Thomas, successful steal there, now in scoring position on second base. Like I said, that's Plattsmouth's bread and butter. They got a lot of fast, athletic kids willing to steal bases and move along. Walker still at bat with 1 ball, 1 strike. Watch that one go low into the dirt for ball 2. Plattsmouth with the baby blue jerseys on today. Kind of a classic Kansas City Royals color on the jersey. Krogh on the mound, checking the runner on second, but he's going to throw it again for a ball. Ball 3. 3 balls, 1 strike here against Walker. Will seem like an easy inning for Krogh early on. 2 batters, 2 quick outs. Now, Plattsmouth starting to find maybe a little bit of rhythm with their fourth hitter up here, Levi Walker. Pitches out. He calls that one a ball. Ball 4 once again. Second batter in a row walked. So no hits yet for Plattsmouth, but 2 batters walked and got runners on second and first. Now bringing up our 5th hitter in this lineup, Jack Laney. Did have 1 home run, I heard on the radio call, and last game with Syracuse and Ashland. Nice pitch there for a strike on Laney for strike 1 on the count. Left field a little bit shorter at 305, 305 yards out, but taller fence over there. And I think right where that light pole that's turned off now is got hit by the ball. Maybe that's what it's turned off now. High pitch there for ball one now. Like I said, the wind coming in from the south is coming directly towards home plate, but I don't think it's enough to drastically change long hits. One ball, one strike here. Krogh checking the runners on bases. The lefty next pitch is out and made contact, but that's going to be fouled way out of play over top of the Lincoln Christian's dugout. Still two outs hanging up for Lincoln Christian's defense. Been hanging around their last two batters. Jack Laney at bat, trying to get the first run in here early on. Nice strikeout from Krogh. Instead, though, the lefty gets his first strikeout. Caught him looking as well. The backwards K will end the inning. Top of the first right there, I should say. So bottom first coming up. And we'll see how Lincoln Christian enters as they leave Plasmas scoreless in the first inning here. Well, we took our first commercial break between the switch up, but we'll be back with some more Legion baseball here after this.
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10: And welcome back to our Legion baseball coverage here on B103. This is Trevor Crank on the call tonight with the late night start because of just the dangerous heat that all of Nebraska is facing and surrounding states as well. I think a majority of North America have been in heat warnings these past 2 days, it seems like. But here, still around heat index at 100 degrees with the sun down and nearly a full moon out as well. But competition heating up as well here on the winner's bracket. Plattsmouth, the host team, taking on Lincoln Christian, Legion Baseball, the Nemaha Sports Construction team. And up to bat first here at the bottom of the first is our leadoff hitter for Lincoln Christian, Kiffin Brink, wearing number 5 out there, the lefty. Did foul the first pitch he sees, so strike one called right away. On the mound for Plattsmouth is going to be Levi Walker starting off. Walker with the second pitch and found right down the middle for that strike two. Plattsmouth had an excellent day pitching yesterday, starred by Brady Thomas with 8 total strikeouts for his stat card. Third pitch out, a bit outside for ball one. Next pitch is out and looks like just too low of that bottom corner he was aiming for. Ball two, evens the count up. Maybe a late night, but energy is not lacking from this Lincoln Christian dugout. Hooting and hollering, trying to keep their excitement up here late night. And nicked that ball with strike two, stayed alive, however, with that foul. Kiffin Brink at bat for Lincoln Christian now. Walker with the pitch. Made the contact, and it will break through between second baseman and shortstop for a single. Nice hit from Kiffin Brink. Start things off for Lincoln Christian. Brings up our second batter in the lineup, Paxton Bailey. Now Paxton Bailey taking the right-hander batter box position here. Walker with the pitch too high, and that was Brink thinking about stealing second there, but a nice catch and reaction from Plattsmouth's catcher. It's going to keep him at first. Walker is going to try to check that. Kiffin Brink over at first base. Again, they're really trying to keep him over at that first. Probably scouting report shows that they have the similar offense as Plattsmouth. They will always try to steal that second base. And it looks like they're just outside there for ball two. Two balls, zero strikes here against Paxton Bailey. And Walker still checking the runner on first. First baseman Edward Luncher keeping his foot on the bag. Good position trying to get that tag. And looks like a quick pitch. Whoa, Luncher had to jump up and catch that one. Would have been a bad error. Walker unconventionally there just trying to quickly throw back over. Well, that could have been really dangerous. The Brink could have easily sealed second, maybe third. But next throw too high for a ball. We got three balls, zero strikes here against Paxton Bailey, second batter for Lincoln Christian. Next pitch is out and too low this time for ball four. Four straight balls thrown. Perhaps Walker was a little too focused on that runner on first. Instead, it will be Brink moving over to second. Bailey walking to first. And third batter up in this lineup, Grant DeHaan.
15: Oh my gosh, what's that leather smell?
10: Grant DeHaan up to bat. We got a little pause here from the umpire. Looks like he's maybe checking out the batting order. Not quite sure what the confusion is here. Bottom of the first already. Looks like no changes needed, so we'll just move on with play. Zero out still here for Plattsmouth's defense, and got two runners here, second and first. Grant DeHaan at bat here, the righty. Awaits his first pitch, and that will be called a ball. Walker now with five straight balls thrown. Actually, technically six. Considering he did walk Brink with the full count. Again, a ball thrown low away from that strike zone. Ball two. Next pitch thrown. Can he find the strike zone? Finally, he does. Two balls, one strike now after seven straight balls thrown from Walker. Plattsmouth still looking for their first out here in the bottom of the first. Score is 0-0 still. But right now, Lincoln Christian in a great spot. Nice bunt here. Will stay fair. It will. But can they make the play? Yes, he will be safe. Great bunt there from Grant DeHaan, moving the runners over to third and second and staying safe on first. Couldn't really place that bunt any better. It was just right on the inside of that line. Luncher having to come up from first base and make a play. However, second baseman just too slow, or maybe just a throw too slow. I don't know. It was very close, but first base ump had a great eye on it. Base is loaded now with zero outs. Lincoln Christian in great position to score here at bottom of the first. However, a great first pitch against our next hitter, Caleb DeWitt. Up to bat here, the righty hitter. So one strike here for Walker against DeWitt. Next pitch is out and hit by pitch with bases loaded. Round them up, and that's their first score with Kiffin Brink coming in for the first run. Bad mental mistake there from Walker on the mound. So that moves Caleb DeWitt to first now. Base is still loaded with one run on the board as everybody just walks to their next position. Bailey on third, DeHaan on second, DeWitt on first. And up to bat now, Sam Arts, the fifth batter in this lineup. Still looking for this first out in the bottom of first as well for Plattsmouth defense. Looks like Arts is going to just nick that on the bottom of his bat for foul ball. Actually, strike two now. Levi Walker on the mound. Starting to throw a little more angry now with the mistakes being made, but right there, strike three, got him looking as well with the first out too. Plattsmouth finally getting their first out. However, still remains bases loaded for Lincoln Christian. Jackson Wolbig up to bat here, number 10. Gonna take the other batter box, I should say, with the lefty position. Walker with the first pitch here, and he's going to be fouled straight back into the netting for strike one. Just takes one nice hit out the outfield to bring in maybe at least two more runs for Lincoln Christian. However, it could be a tremendous infield play. However, wild pitch. It's going to be Bailey coming in to score. And it's mental mistakes from the pitcher, allowing Lincoln Christian to score two early runs here in the bottom of the first. Runners from first and second also progress to their next bases. Scorecard up to date now on my end, but still up to bat is Jackson Wolbig. Count is tied up, one ball, one strike here. Plattsmouth's coaches haven't come out for a little meeting yet, even though some mental mistakes early on, just pitching-wise, but must show some confidence with what Walker has on the mound. Last pitch was a ball, so two balls, one strike. Against Sam Arts, next pitch is out, and too low of the strike zone for ball three now. Now, I guess if it is ball four, it won't be another score run like with the bases loaded earlier, but still, Plattsmouth down two runs here. You got to get these out. And that one's fouled. It goes straight into the Plattsmouth dugout. Luckily, nobody was standing in that area. Sound like it just hit the cabinet holding all the bats. Probably left in a nice little dent there in the middle. Does create strike two now, full count. Three balls, two strikes. Pitches out and outside for ball four. That is now the third batter walked. One batter was also hit by pitch. Here in the bottom of the first alone. And that brings back bases loaded for Lincoln Christian as well. Now to the bottom third of this lineup in the seventh spot, Cale Bryson is going to be batting next for Lincoln Christian. However, before he can see his first pitch, looks like Plattsmouth is going to be taking a little meeting on the mound here with the infield. We'll take a quick little commercial break for our sponsors as well, but stay tuned to see how Cale Bryson does that bat next up for Lincoln Christian after these messages.
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10: Just when we got back here on that intro, Cale Bryson up to bat, swings and misses his first pitch seen. After the quick little timeout from Plattsmouth coaches there, talked to the pitcher and infield crew for this Plattsmouth squad, already down two runs here, now facing bases loaded once again in the bottom of the first. Lincoln Christian off to a hot start on their offensive side. Next pitch was a strike as well, so strike two. Walker with the next one, just too low of the strike zone for ball one. This is Trevor Crank live for B103 at Plattsmouth High School. Plattsmouth being the host team all tournament long this weekend and next couple days, Monday, Tuesday as well. Next pitch is out, and that's going to be high this time for ball two after throwing two strikes right away. Turning out to be a decent evening after another day of this intense heat wave all Nebraska's been having to suffer through. Just nicked off the bat over the netting for foul ball. Stays alive with strike two. This Lincoln Christian team with going by the Nemaha Sports Construction. Pulled off the big upset yesterday morning over the number one seed Springfield. Swing and miss for strike three, though, for Cale Bryson. Going to be just the second out still as the seventh batter. So Plattsmouth meeting ended up pretty well there now. Here's the situation. Two outs on the board and bases loaded. Up next, batting for Lincoln Christian, Cade Stryker. With another lefty batter for this lineup as well. Swings and misses on that low one there. Almost took a golf swing there. That's how low the pitch was. Would have been a ball, but going to be a strike one instead. And that one will be a ball out of the reach. Only one hit from this Lincoln Christian lineup. So far the bottom of the first, but two runs scored because a lot of batters walked, batter hit by pitch with bases loaded as well, and had to walk them all.

0: After the first inning, we'll take another quick commercial break. But the second inning, top of the second, Plattsmouth batting next, trying to get back into this one, down two. After these messages, though.
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0: Is the Nemaha Sports Construction Crew out of Lincoln Christian scoring early with two runs. 2-0 is your score after one inning against the host team, Plattsmouth Blue Devils. The 56 Legion team up to bat here at the top of the second. Luke Jensen is our first hitter here this inning. Krogh with the first pitch is batted right into the net right above my head for strike one. This is Trevor Crank on the call for B103. Second night here in Plattsmouth baseball fields. Late night games. Just try to get these games in without playing in the middle of this heat wave that we're all experiencing here in Nebraska. Nice hit, but should be played by the left fielder, and it will be caught for out number one. Jensen able to make contact, but gonna have to take a trip back to the dugout. Flying out to seven after this hitter is gonna be Edward Luncher, the first baseman for Plattsmouth. Very big, strong kid. Really swings to their fences any time he sees a good ball thrown to him. Watches that one go by for a ball, however. Ball one. See both Henry Luncher and Edward Luncher, both great hitters for this Plattsmouth team and terrific base runners as well. Swing and a miss there for strike one. Been really impressed with Krogh's pitching style on the mound for Lincoln Christian here, the lefty, taking command early on and being the leader of this Nemaha Sports Construction defense. And second ball thrown there, two balls, one strike here, one out on the board as well. Plattsmouth looking for their first hit as well. Had a couple batters walked, but still looking for that first hit. Swing and miss again for strike two, even it up at two. Nice little student section over by the Plattsmouth dugout as well. I mentioned that last night too. I do like seeing students coming out supporting their classmates in the summertime at night. And that's going to be a swing and miss for the third time for strike three, out number two as well. Second strikeout for Krogh on the mound. Two batters face here at the top of the second, two outs. Brings up our eighth hitter of this Plattsmouth lineup, Chris Hedlund. Now Hedlund did not bat until late in the game last night, but getting the nod here to start off in this lineup tonight. Sees two pitches thrown to him, one ball, and this latest one just a strike down the middle from the fastball of Krogh. And it will be hit. Can it get through? Shortstop, make the catch. Oh, out of the reach, though, of the first.

0: first baseman, so that will be the first hit of Plattsmouth crew. As that is Hedlund reaching first. Nice single and good effort sprinting to that first base. Caden Mink, right fielder for Plattsmouth, up to bat now in the 9-hole. Has his teammate Hedlund on first, trying to work something out here and get a run in maybe, but got two outs to worry about as well. Krogh taking his time on the mound, getting the right call. Looks like he's got it. Takes a peek at first, but throws it over the plate and bobbled catch from our catcher, but Hedlund's going to stay at first. And it was a ball, I should say, so ball one. And actually going to check the runner on first, Hedlund, throwing it over to his first baseman was Krogh. Both these teams, if they got somebody on first, they're always going to look for an opportunity to steal that second. Krogh with the pitch is going to make contact, but straight into the glove of Krogh, and he pitches it over to the first baseman for an easy little league throw there for out number three. And holding scoreless again is Plattsmouth. As we switch it up, it will be the bottom of the order here, the 8 and 9 spots coming up for Lincoln Christian, Cade Stryker, Drew Mitten, and then back to the top of the order with Kiffin Brink with the sole hit of this Lincoln Christian crew. Score is 2-0 here at the end of the top of the second. We'll take a quick commercial break as Plattsmouth is heading out there for defense, and we'll be back with some more Legion baseball after this.
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0: Bottom of the second we arrive to with Lincoln Christian up to bat now. And right away, first pitch he sees Cade Stryker striking it up to right field, but a great catch. I believe that is Caden Mink for Plattsmouth, making an overhead catch there to get a quick out number one. And they're going to need a lot of those quick outs here as Plattsmouth, as the host team, find themselves down by two runs here after Lincoln Christian scored two early on with both those actually not being from hits, but walks and hit by pitch with bases loaded, rounding the bases around, bringing in walks. Actually, if I remember correctly, that second run was actually a wild pitch thrown from our starting pitcher here, still on the mound, Levi Walker for Plattsmouth, trying to get his groove back here. And he does throw a strike here after throwing a ball against now Drew Mitten, the ninth hitter for Lincoln Christian. Now, in the tournament style, they are labeled Nemaha Sports Construction, but it is the Legion team out of the Lincoln Christian school, private school area there. One ball, two strikes now after that latest pitch from Levi Walker with one out. Drew Mitten here in that lefty batter box awaits his next pitch. And a good eye on that ball there as it was too low. Evens the count with two balls, two strikes now. Walker with a deep breath. Here's the next pitch and tried to curve it back in, but just stayed too high for ball three. Now we got a full count here with one out. Next pitch and nicked it off the bat. Now sails over by the concession stand over the audience. Kids have a chance to run down these foul balls and return to the concession stand for a little quarter treat. Three balls, two strikes here. Next one, will that stay fair? No, that drops outside of the left foul line past third base for another foul. However, Drew Benton staying alive with two strikes on. Walker having to be careful here with three balls as well. He's already walked three batters in the first inning alone. Next pitch here. Just outside for ball four. That's now the fourth batter walked for this Lincoln Christian crew. Back to the top of the order we are at. With one on the board, runner on first. First pitch thrown, and looks like that's going to be a ball. Yes, it will be. Whoops. Got mixed up on my scorecard here. I forgot to fill in Kate Stryker. Stryker actually was the third out in the first inning, so that was Drew Benton getting on first here. So that's my fault. Or Brink getting on first, I should say. It was Mitten with the first out, the flying out to the right field. So it was actually Brink from the top of the order on first. Second batter in the lineup, Paxton Bailey at bat here with one ball, one strike. My bad. Watch this next one go a little bit inside for ball two. Walker throwing it over to his first baseman, Luncher, trying to get that tag and second out, but still going to just keep looking for that opportunity. Both of these pitchers know that either side, these teams are going to really try to steal second and get a runner in scoring position, but another ball thrown from Walker. Three balls, one strike here against Paxton Bailey. Next pitch thrown, but steal happening. Won't be considered a steal because actually going to walk Bailey to first instead, but it was Brink taking the leadoff run, running over to second. Just gets there a little early, I guess. Another batter walked. That's now five batters walked in two innings. Not a good formula if you're trying to win this game on your home field. Walking batters left and right. Only one out on the board. Walker with the pitch. Found the strike zone that time for strike one. Grant DeHaan up to bat here. Last time up to bat, he was one of those walked batters and made it all the way to third base, but left on base. Was bases loaded, all three runners left on base with two runs, but right here, high flying ball for Mink to catch, and he will get a quick throw in to keep Brink for Lake Christian on second, as he was looking to tag base and take off running after the catch, but two outs now as both outs this inning belong to Mink out there in the right field. Caleb DeWitt up to bat now for the Nemaha Sports Construction Legion team out of Lincoln Christian. Got teammates on second and first. Swings and misses for strike number one. Both runners leading off heavily off their bases. Walker checking over to second base, does not throw it, but does get the runner back over there. Shortstop being very, very close, ready for the tag. Caleb DeWitt still at bat here with one strike. No balls. Nicks it off the bottom of the bat there for foul. Mark that as strike two. Still got that gentle breeze coming from the south. And I guess it is providing the hot air that we'll have to face again tomorrow. But here at night, it is nice to have a little breeze. Two strikes here, but this time will be the first ball thrown against Caleb DeWitt. Now, DeWitt last inning was hit by pitch, and it was the result of the first run after bases loaded when he was hit by that pitch. Good eye on the ball this time for ball two. Evens the count up. Two outs as well. Big pitch is coming up here for Walker on the mound for Plattsmouth. Pitch thrown here, and that's too high for ball three. Plattsmouth trying to keep Lincoln Christian scoreless this inning after giving up two runs in the first. Plattsmouth down 2-0. Here's the count. Three balls, two strikes with two outs. Runners on second and first. Here's the pitch. And got him looking there. That's close one there in the bottom of the strike zone. But umpires keeping it consistent tonight with that call. Got him looking with another strikeout, the third strikeout for Walker as well. So at the end of the top of the second, or bottom of the second now, as we approach the third inning now, we are flying through this late night game, but score still resides 2-0 here for Lincoln Christian, the early on lead. But we'll take a quick commercial break for our sponsors. Stay tuned for the Plattsmouth Batters top of the order we return to after this.
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0: Trevor Crank here live at Plattsmouth High School for the Class B Area 2 postseason tournament for Legion Baseball here. And it is the host team, Plattsmouth, up to bat next here at the top of the third. However, they find themselves down 2-0 early on, but plenty of game left for 56 Legion to get back into this. As back to the top of the order we are at, Deacon Finn up to bat here. He grounded out his first time at bat. Good eye on the first pitch he sees into the dirt for ball one. David Crow still pitching for the Nemaha Sports Construction team out of Lincoln Christian. He has been having an excellent time on the mound here early on, holding Plattsmouth heavy hitters scoreless after two. Next pitch out is a ball, however, two balls, zero strikes. Next pitch, the lefty delivers it, but nice hit out to right field. Can he get there for the catch? Yes, he can. For out number one, Deacon Finn still looking for his first hit and as he trots over back to the dugout. However, teammate Henry Lucher up to bat now. I will say Henry Lucher, one of the better all-around athletes on this Plattsmouth lineup. If he can get on base, he will look to steal heavily second and even third base as well, as he had three runs total last night win over Syracuse. Sees his first pitch go by for a ball, however, but one ball, one strike. Lucher did make contact last at bat, but he flew out over to the left field. Does make contact and grounds over to the shortstop. Can they get the throw in time? They do. Nice little scoop catch from our first baseman for Lincoln Christian. Two batters, two outs for Nemaha Sports Construction Legion. Get out, guys. Plattsmouth still looking for their first hit as well. They've had a few batters. Oh, no, they do have one hit. I forgot Headland there. But I guess that would be considered one error there as well from the Nemaha crew. So Tech Lee still looking for a first official hit. Down two runs. Up to bat now. Brady Thomas watches his first pitch go by for a strike. One. Thomas walked his first time at bat, made it to the second base as well as his successor after him, Walker, was walked as well. One ball, one strike here after seeing two pitches and swings and does make contact. Shortstop making another play. Yes, he will for out number three. Another quick three outs for the batters of Plattsmouth. Still down two runs. As we get the switch up here, it is Nemaha Sports Construction still up two runs after scoring those two in the first inning. Bottom of the third coming up after this quick commercial break from our sponsors.
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0: Trevor Crank live at Plattsmouth Baseball Fields for the Legion Baseball Tournament here. All games being played at this field as well. And just got done with the top of the third. Plattsmouth still held scoreless, down two runs against Nemaha Sports Construction out of Lincoln Christian crew. Nemaha up to bat here at the bottom of the third. It will be Sam Arts up to bat here. Now, last time he was at bat, he struck out looking. It's been a long process for Walker on the mound for Plattsmouth. Levi Walker, however, with three strikeouts in his stats. However, he has walked five total batters here. And right behind me, the ball falls, and just above the tent, above my head. And that'll be a strike one for Sam Arts. Two runs scored early in the bottom of the first for Nemaha. Two hits as well total for these batters as Arts does make contact here. However, will be a fly out for out number one here in the bottom third. Jackson Wolbig up to bat now, the lefty. And his second time at bat was walked last time. Left on base, however, seeing his next two batters strike out. Walker with the first pitch here, and is going to be too low for ball one. Late night coverage here, just having to bump games up later in the evening because of the heat during the day. Heat index in Nebraska City, I know, got up to nearly 120. Holy cow. Similar pitch thrown here for the second one for ball two. With one out, Plattsmith's just trying to keep this Lincoln Christian team under control after giving up two early runs. First strike thrown here against Wolbig. Jackson Wolbig able to be patient here. Here comes the next pitch, and that will be ball three, a little bit outside away from Wolbig's side. Three balls, one strike now against Jackson Wolbig. Like I've said, Walker, and the name, has already walked five batters. Make that six as he walks Wolbig with ball four. And will be the lone runner on bases for Nemaha Sports Construction. Up to bat next, it's going to be Cale Bryson. First time at bat, he struck out. Obviously looking for a better outcome this time. Wolbig leading off big time. Watches, however, he's going to be a first strike. There for strike one. Really any, either team, if they got a runner on first, pitcher has got to be keeping an eye on it, and Walker does. He throws it over to Luncher on first, trying to keep that runner near base. With one out on the board here, zero balls, one strike on Cale Bryson at bat. High pitch there, but was gloved in by the catcher to keep it right there. And Walker getting the call here on the mound. Takes his position, throws it, and steals. Attempt here, high throw from the catcher. Bad throw there. That's going to allow Wolbig to not only steal second, but get all the way around to third. Another mistake made from the Plattsmouth infield. So that will move Wolbig over in a great scoring position on third base with one out here in the bottom of third. Still at bat, Cale Bryson with two balls and one strike on the count. Ooh, nearby his nose as that one is a ball. Three balls, one strike now. And just nicked it off the bat there for foul. Creates a full count now. Three balls, two strikes. Big pitch coming up here for Walker, Levi Walker on the mound. However, it's going to be Bryson staying alive, fouling it once again. And Walker here, anytime he's facing a batter with a full count, he's more than likely going to walk him. It's just how it's been going so far. Next pitch is out and too far inside there. Actually kind of nicked the elbow, so consider that hit by pitch. He'll take his base. Actually the second batter hit by pitch here by Walker. So now, Nemaha Sports Construction with runners on third and first brings up Cade Stryker to be the next hitter. The lefty takes his spot in the box and waits the first pitch, watches it go down the middle with that fastball for strike one. Now Stryker was the third out in the first inning his last time at bat. But now with a great opportunity with his teammate Jackson Wolbig leading off on third, ready to come in for the third run of Nemaha. Instead, it's going to be a strike one, and not even aware of the steal happening there is going to be Cale Bryson moving over to second base. So now, with only one out on the board, Nemaha has runners on third and second. Cade Stryker winning the next pitch. He does make contact, and just out of the reach of the shortstop. Going to be another run coming in here. Two? No. He will stay at third. So that'll be three runs scored now for the Lincoln Christian crew. Nemaha Sports Construction. Good start here as technically the away team, as Plattsmouth is the host team here all weekend. That's a great position single hit there from Cade Stryker, striking that one above the infielders. Third hit as well for this Lincoln Christian crew. Swing and a miss here. Drew Mitten up to bat now again for this Nemaha Sports Construction crew. Last time he flew out over the right field. And going to have a little time out here from our Lincoln Christian coach talking to the batter and base runners here about maybe even putting on a couple more scores. I do have some live reads to go through here. I want to thank some more sponsors. I've been sponsoring this whole postseason coverage. I want to thank Commercial State Bank as well as Danner Spray Foam and Knapp Roofing. Thank you to our sponsors helping out our program all weekend long here at this tournament. Looks like the meeting of the minds is done here over by home plate. So it's going to be still no balls, one strike on the count here for Drew Mitten, ninth hitter of this lineup. One run scored here in the bottom of the third, making it 3-0 over the host team, Plattsmouth. Walker takes the call and he throws it. Gonna be a quick bunt. Does it stay foul or fair, I should say, but just trickles over the line for foul. Man, it was good execution there. Just a poor roll there. It was Wolbig in the first inning for Nemaha Sports Construction getting that bunt down. And man, that one was a beauty. It just rolled right on the inside of that foul line and was called safe at first. No RBI on that bunt, though, but here, just a foul, and will be a strike two now. Still just one out on the board for this Plattsmouth defense. Walker on the mound, checking the runners. He gets the call. Here's another steal attempt, but it says it's going to be hit out to the right field. Can Mink go over there and get the catch? He does, actually, as he tries to throw in and cannot get a tag at first for that third out. Instead, it's going to be coming in for another run. Jackson Wolbig scoring the fourth run for Lincoln Christian, and that makes the score 4-0 now. So, similar at-bat for Minton last there. Flew out to right field once again. But we're back to the top of the order now. Kiffin Brink up to bat here with two outs on the board. And the count here, one strike still as we have a little timeout. Looks like a possible little injury, maybe. Still walking around, though. over on first, Kate Stryker. But coach going to keep him on there. It's just maybe it's just a little hitching to get along. He's actually going to try to steal now, but it's hit and fouled instead from Kevin Brink at bat. So Kevin Brink here at bat, his third time at bat already here in the bottom of the third. His first time he did single and ended up scoring a run. He was walked his second time at bat. After that, foul would be considered strike two. And with two outs as well, Walker gets the call here. Big pitch just to get out of this inning after allowing two more runs scored. And it will be just straight back to Walker on the mound and into the glove, and that will be out number three as he pitches it to Luncher on first. Two more scorers there for Nemaha Sports Construction, making it 4-0. Plattsmouth still looking for their first run here on their home field as we approach the top of the fourth. But first, a quick word from our sponsors here on B103 after this.
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0: As we approach the top of the fourth now of this late night tournament baseball game for Legion, Plattsmouth down four runs here as they are approaching at bat. As it will be Levi Walker coming up to bat next for this Plattsmouth squad. The Lincoln Christian crew going by Nemaha Sports Construction. Off to a terrific start, both offensively and defensively. As still David Krogh on the mound here, the lefty pitcher throws his first pitch here this inning as a ball against Levi Walker. Plattsmouth still looking for their first official hit, as it was one single, but it was because of error from Chris Headland in that second inning. Next pitch was a ball. Here comes the third, and it was smacked by Walker out to the field, and it will drop down for a hit. And bobbled from the right fielder. Actually, Walker sprinting around, and he's going to make that into a double. Hopefully that'll give Plattsmouth a little more confidence moving forward offensively there after the great double from our starting pitcher, Levi Walker. Doing it both ways. Shohei Ohtani style there with the nice double. Jack Laney up to bat now for Plattsmouth. His first time up to bat in the first inning. He struck out looking. Was third out as well in that inning. Watches this one go a little too high for ball one. It's the Nemaha Sports parents nearby me question that call. But will be ball one instead. Krogh on the mound, keeping his eye on that runner on second. Throws it quickly, a fastball in for a strike one. Top of the fourth we're at, if you're just tuning in. Nemaha Sports Construction or Lincoln Christian up 4-0 against the host team, Plattsmouth Legion 56. Nice pitch thrown there from the lefty Krogh for strike number two. Levi Walker for Plattsmouth on second base after his double. In great scoring position here. First time Plattsmouth has had a scoring position like this. Krogh checks it and steps off the mound for a minute. As now Jack Laney at bat, taking his time as well, catching his breath. Definitely cooling off here as the night goes on, but still a little humid out there. Definitely makes it harder to breathe as an athlete. One ball, two strikes here against Jack Laney as he does make contact, bounces over Krogh on the mound, but shortstop comes in, but cannot make the throw to first. On the error, it's going to be Walker coming around third for the first score run for Plattsmouth. And Laney will take a trip over to second base now after the error thrown from our shortstop position. Tough break there from the Nemaha Sports Construction, giving up a run there after allowing Plattsmouth to be scoreless after three innings. Now it's going to be the Lincoln Christian coach coming out here to the mound, trying to settle down some nerves maybe after giving up their first run. We'll take a quick commercial break as there's a timeout on the field, but we'll be back with some more Legion baseball here on B103 after these messages. We will go through some sponsors here. As I want to thank some live reads here. We want to thank Countryside Bank, CHI Health in Nebraska City. And we also want to give thanks to Phillips 66 Tags, one stop in Nebraska City. And that was just a quick timeout there. So we'll resume play. Luke Jensen now up to bat. And he does make contact on the first pitch he sees, and is actually be fielder's choice. Over a third base, sliding in was Jack Laney, but they're going to call him out on the tag there from our third base ump. So it will be a single from Luke Jensen, staying on first, but a smart decision, I must say, from the Nemaha Sports to just get that out over on third base. First out as well here at the top of the fourth. First pitch again, and Edward Lucher making contact, but that pops straight up, and third baseman is able to make the catch for out number two. Jensen's going to stay on first as well. Brings up our next hitter for Plattsmouth, Chris Hedlund, who off an error got on first base, singling up in the middle of this infield. First pitch is a strike, and Krogh is going to check that runner on first on this second throw. Hedlund waiting in. Second pitch thrown to him, and he does make contact, and then it does go over the infield for a single at least. Will he go around? No, he won't. He'll stay on first, but that does move Luke Jensen from first all the way around to third base. Nice hit from Hedlund there without the error, now officially getting a hit for his stats. And with two outs still on the board, Plattsmouth finally getting a run earlier here in the top of the fourth, in position to get a second run and cut that lead into half. 4-1 is your score. Nemaha Sports Construction up early. Caden Mink up to bat once again. Watches the first pitch go by for a ball. Last time at bat, he grounded out straight to the pitcher, Dave Krog, on the mound and got him out over on first. And another low pitch here for ball number two. Has his teammate on third, Luke Jensen, leading off, ready to come in for the second score. And instead, it's going to be a pitch thrown there for a strike. Two balls, one strike now. Caden Mink, who's had a great night in the right field, getting a few outs last inning. Now on offense, is going to... Oh, balk is called instead here. Error called from first base coach, and they're going to move the runners around. That means Luke Jensen from third base going to walk in for the second score. First balk I've seen called here at this tournament that I've been here for the games. Making it 4-2 now after the middle mistake. First one made by Krog on the mound for Nemaha Sports. Next pitch, though. Trying to curve it in, but it's going to be outside of the strike zone for ball three. Hedlund from first base after that balk is moved over to second as well, so still having a runner in scoring position. Mink at bat. Three balls, one strike now. Two outs. Well, we have... Oh, boy, what? Nope, not a balk there, but it looks like Mink at bat called time right before that pitch was made. Still three balls, one strike here as now Mink takes back his batter position. Krog for Nemaha checking that runner on. Second, but he's going to throw the fourth ball here, and it will walk Caden Mink over to first. Plattsmouth finally finding some offensive success here after three innings here at the top of the fourth. Finally scoring a run, not one, but two runs. Cut that lead in a half, so Nemaha up 4-2. Back to the top of the order we are at for Plattsmouth. Deacon Finn, his third time at bat. Still looking for his first hit as well. He's gone 0-2. Grounded out, then flew out. First pitch he sees is a strike. No balls, one strike here with two outs. Runner on second and first. As he watches next one and go a little too high above the zone for ball one. Been a much more active hitting inning for Plattsmouth here with a double, error rule double, single, two singles actually, and one batter walked. Now, Finn just line drive over the second baseman for that third out. However, Plattsmouth, a little more success there offensively, getting two runs here. Your score is, after the top of the fourth, it is Nemaha 4, Plattsmouth 2. We will take a quick break for our sponsors, a commercial break, but stay tuned for the bottom of the fourth, and Lincoln Christian will be up to bat next after this.
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0: Legion baseball coverage here, KBIE, Auburn, Nebraska City, bringing it to you live at Plattsmouth High School here at the baseball fields beyond the football field. It is turning out to be a decent evening here. Past 11 o'clock, we are here for this late night game. 11:06 officially is the time. Here is now we approach the bottom of the fourth. It is Nemaha Sports Construction from Lincoln Christian up 4-2. Plattsmouth scoring two runs earlier in the top of the fourth. Cut that four-run lead into half. Levi Walker still on the mound here for Plattsmouth as he throws his first pitch, and it will be hit from our next hitter here. It should be Paxton Bailey up, and it will be caught for an out from the outfield. So Grant DeHaan up to bat next after the first quick out here in the bottom of the fourth. Grant DeHaan, third time at bat. He was walked his first time, but could not come around score. He was left on third base. Just watch that first pitch go by for a strike. Second time at bat, he flew out over the right field. So he was able to show he can make contact on the ball, but still looking for his first hit. And too low of a pitch there from Walker will be ball one. With one out on the board, one ball, one strike. Walker with the next pitch does make contact, breaks through the infield for a single. Will be the first hit for DeHaan as well. Nice place hit there right between third and second base there. Getting it through for another hit of this Nemaha Sports crew. As they look to extend their lead even further here, up by two runs. Runners on first for this Nemaha crew have been eager to steal second. We'll see if DeHaan wants to do that as well, but it is Caleb DeWitt up to bat now for Nemaha Sports Construction. Now, first time up to bat, he was hit by pitch, actually right into the left arm of his. Wild pitch here, though. DeHaan will steal second after that. Not the first wild pitch thrown from Walker. His first one was actually one that gave Nemaha their first run scored. So DeHaan on second base now in great scoring position. DeWitt made contact, but that will be fouled out of play behind Nemaha's dugout. DeWitt did strike out his second time at bat, but that was a really close call. It was just right on the inside line of that strike zone. However, now at bat, looking to recover here and get his first hit after he just saw his teammate DeHaan get his first hit as well. Another foul ball, however, makes it strike two with two balls as well. Bottom of the fourth, we're at, if you're just tuning in. Score is Nemaha Sports Construction from Lincoln Christian. They've got four runs total. And Plattsmouth, slow start, but previously in the top of the fourth, did get their first two runs scored, making it 4-2. Low pitch here into the dirt. Better stop from our catcher to keep DeHaan on second base. Creates a full count as well. Three balls, two strikes here against DeWitt at bat. Swings and fouls it once again. His third foul here. really making Levi Walker work for this second out. Next pitch here thrown, and another foul ball. He stays alive at bat. The way he's swinging, if he can make good contact here, it would bring DeHaan around for another score. Man, another swing, another foul ball here. Good battle between Walker and DeWitt. Quick pitch here from Walker, and too low into the dirt. He will walk DeWitt. There's only one out on the board. Nemaha Sports got runners on second and first now, bringing up Sam Arts. Now Sam here struck out his first time at bat, caught him looking. Was able to make contact in the third inning his second time, but flew out into the infield. First pitch thrown here to Arts is going to be too low for a ball one. And here's another pitch here from Walker. That'll be down the middle for strike one. Walker keeping his eye on that second base runner. Both runners looking to steal on one of these pitches, but right now second ball thrown with one strike here against Sam Arts at bat. Low pitch again. Good eye from Arts. Trade ball three. Been numerous batters walked. I believe seven now total, and that's going to be eight after that pitch. And that does create a bases loaded for Nemaha Sports. And here comes Plasma's coach. It's been a lot of pitches, a lot of batters faced for Walker. I think we're going to see a pitching change. Looks like we are, based on body language from my point of view. Yes, it will be. Yep, got the handshake from coach. And we'll see who the next pitcher is here to maybe boost some confidence for Plattsmouth and reset their defense here as they are still down two runs, 4-2. But we will take another commercial break here for our sponsors as we get some warm-up pitches and give you info on who our next pitcher is here for Plattsmouth. But first, quick commercial break after this.
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0: Plattsmouth Legion making a change on the pitching mound. It will be Caden Mink taking over pitching duties here for Plattsmouth. As it was Levi Walker exiting in the middle here of the bottom of the fourth inning, giving up four runs against the Nemaha Sports Construction here. Your score is Nemaha 4, Plattsmouth the

0: instead. And it is Jackson Wolbig at bat here, and he's got three teammates out there on all bases. DeHaan on third, DeWitt on second, and Arts is on first. Nicked that ball for a foul. Makes it strike one with one ball. Just when Plattsmouth was looking to cut into that lead. Now, Nemaha with bases loaded has a chance to extend their two-run lead even further. Mink with the throw. And another ball thrown there. Two balls, one strike on the count. Only one out as well here. Forgot to mention. Only one out here with bases loaded. Here comes the next pitch. It curves that one back in for strike number two. Two balls, two strikes here on Jackson Wolbig at bat. Third time at bat, he's been walked his first two times. Swing and a miss there for strike number three as well. And Caden Mink gets his first strikeout as well after the first batter faced. Second out for the Plattsmouth defense. Still bases loaded, however, as Cale Bryson takes his batter box. Cale here, third time at bat as well. Struck out his first time. Then he got nicked by a pitch. I wouldn't say hit by a pitch, but he got nicked by a pitch on his elbow. And it was on a full count, so it would have been a ball four anyway. But technically still hit by a pitch his second time at bat. Nice strike thrown here from Mink. Caden Mink possibly is starting to find his groove now as he just got it onto the mound. With two outs, throws it in. It's going to be a foul straight back into the netting for strike number two. Well, it'll be a huge break for Plattsmouth. Just got their two runs. If they can exit out this fourth inning while having bases loaded situation. Mink. Oh, we're going to have a steal at home attempt here, and he is safe. Trying to get a tag on third as well, but he is going to be safe as well. Wow, what a risky call. But it's going to be Grant DeHaan stealing home during the pitch from Mink. We do have umpires here meeting just to make sure we have the right call made. And won't fill in the scorecard yet. It looks like we will keep it as called there. Wow. Risky steal attempt on home plate, but it works out for Nemaha Sports Construction getting their fifth run here in the bottom of the fourth. Great highlight there from Grant DeHaan from third base, storming in, beating the pitch as well. And caught him looking there for strike number three. Cale Bryson will take a trip back to the dugout, but it is Nemaha Sports Construction getting one more run in, creating their run lead up to three now. 5-2 is your score. However, it was Plattsmouth scoring two runs last inning. We'll see if their hitters can keep that rolling here as we approach to the top of the fifth. Now, after four innings, we will take a quick commercial break for our sponsors, but stay tuned for some more Legion baseball on B103 after this.
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2: As we approach to the top of the fifth now, it will be Plattsmouth at bat once again. And score is right now, the Lincoln Christian crew going by Nemaha Sports Construction. They are up 5-2, scoring one run in the bottom of the fourth there with a steal at home. Highlight play there from Grant DeHaan coming in from third base. But right now, it is Henry Luncher up to bat now for Plattsmouth. Luncher, third time up at bat now. He flew out to left field first time and grounded out his second at bat. After the first two pitches he's seen, it's one ball, one strike here. David Krogh still on the mound here for Nemaha Sports. The lefty having a good night, but instead, as I give him praise, he's going to hit Henry Luncher in the thigh. Hit by pitch, he'll take first. So a mistake thrown there, but still zero outs. And it's Brady Thomas coming up to bat now for Plattsmouth. Walked his first time and was called out his second time at bat, so still looking for his first official hit. And Luncher now on first base for the first time tonight. He's an athlete to be really keep an eye on if you're the pitcher, because he's going to lead off heavy and try to steal second for sure. First pitch was thrown for a strike. Here goes Luncher on the steal. No attempt to tag him or get the throw in, so Nemaha Sports just going to let him take second. Successful steal for Luncher. And he will still be a threat on second to steal third. One ball, one strike now for Brady Thomas at bat. Crow keeping a careful eye on Luncher on second. Throws it over home instead, and will be... it did bounce inside the foul zone before it went over to the third base. Looks like it actually bounced off his foot. Boy, that does not feel good. So, with that foul, will be strike two with one ball. Crow take his time now to reset his footing on the mound. Thomas said the same thing in the batter box. Luncher leading off heavily off that second base. Crow still taking his time. Here's the pitch. And that's going to be high and away for ball number two. If that would have gone away, Luncher would be on third base by now, but good catch there after that pitch. Even count, two balls, two strikes here. Back and forth the eyes go for Krogh, but he's going to pitch instead and near into the dirt. That's a low pitch for ball number three. With zero outs here at the top of the fifth, full count on Brady Thomas. Krogh with the pitch, and it is hit, but it's going to be straight to the right fielder for the first out. Luncher will tag on base and take third after the catch. Boy, he is deceivingly fast. And Brady Thomas flies out over the right field, but that does help Plattsmouth with getting a runner on third now with only one out. Brings up Levi Walker up to bat again for Plattsmouth. Walked his first time at bat, then hit a double last inning as he came in for a run as well, and there's another hit-by-pitch. Walker, first pitch he sees, comes right into his left thigh as now looks like it's going to be Nemaha Sports Construction possibly take a timeout. And they will. There'll be a timeout there in the middle of the infield. Possible discussion with the pitcher and defense here. Don't know if they want to make a pitching change yet, though. We'll go through some live reads here. Looks like they will be making a pitching change. David Krohg, last pitch he's seen, was going to be a hit-by-pitch on Levi Walker. However, other than a couple hit-by-pitches, he had a pretty decent night on the mound. I will give him that. The lefty will retire for the night as we see who the next pitcher will be. But before that, I want to thank some more sponsors here. We want to thank Bernard Real Estate and Auction Company, as well as Arbor Bank in Nebraska City, member FDIC, Home Innovation Spas, and Community Medical Center Family Medicine Clinics. We also want to thank Larson Motors in Nebraska City, as well as Riverstone Bank. And on the mound here, next pitcher for Nemaha Sports Construction. It's going to be number 11, Eppenbach. Madden Eppenbach. Here, as we go from lefty to righty now on the mound, as he'll take some warm-up pitches here. Well, to kind of recap here the first four innings, as it is Nemaha Sports Construction up 5-2 with the runs. They were up 2-0 early on after the first inning. Both teams held scoreless in the second. Nemaha then scored two more runs in the third after holding Plattsmouth still scoreless after three. And then Plattsmouth was able to cut that four-run lead in the half as it was 4-2. However, now in the bottom of the fourth with only one out, Nemaha Sports has already scored one run, making it 5-2. But it is Plattsmouth hitters now starting to find their groove on offense. It's very quick. Three innings on Plattsmouth's side for the top of those innings. So, after the warm-up pitches for Eppenbach, it will be his first batter face now, Jack Laney. As Laney here, his third time at bat. First two times at bat, he was walked in the first inning. Didn't bat until the fourth inning where he hit a double. End up scoring a run as well. I'm looking at the wrong stat sheet here. Laney actually struck out, and then he did get an error rule double. I was looking at Walker's line there, who's on first. Make that second base now after he got the successful steal. We still also have Henry Luncher hanging out on third base. He's been there for a while. Eager to bring in the third run for Plattsmouth. Next pitch thrown. Found the strike zone this time for strike one. One ball, one strike here against Mr. Jack Laney. Now, it was an error rule double, but he did make that nice hit out there to the into the infield where it was just an error thrown over the first base out of reach and went over to the foul side fence. Next pitch was a ball, two balls, one strike here against Laney as Eppenbach looking to find his groove on the mound. Relieving David Krohg as Laney makes contact but flies up for the shortstop to just get underneath of it and make that catch. Get out, guys. Get out. Come on, boys. Leaves the runners on third and second with two outs now. Top of the fifth. Going to bring up Luke Jensen now up to bat. He flew out over to left field his first time at bat, but got a single his next time up. Looking to do the same deal here as he's got Luncher, fast kid, on third base, ready to come in for the third run. 5-2 is your score, with Nemaha Sports Construction out of Lincoln Christian up by 3 runs against the host team on their own home field. Ooh, close to a hit by pitch, but going to curve back inside for ball. 2 outs on the board here with runners on third and second. Good scoring positions. Eppenbach on the mound gives the nod for the call. Here comes the pitch, and too low there below that strike zone for a ball. 2. Took a step off the mound to gather himself, but back in position here, he gets the nod for the call. And he likes him. He throws it right down the middle for strike 1. Nemaha Sports looking to try to hang on to this 3-run lead here at the top of the 5th. Eppenbach didn't like the call. He steps off the plate, resets his footing. Looks like he's got his call. Here comes the pitch. And it is hit from Jensen, but it's going to roll over to the second baseman. And a nice throw over the first for the 3rd out. No run scored for Plattsmouth this time, as your score still remains 5-2. Nemaha Sports Construction up by 3 runs as they are next up to bat, approaching now to the bottom of the 5th inning. But we will take a quick commercial break as Plattsmouth takes their defensive spots. Stay tuned for some more Legion baseball here on B103 after this.
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2: Official time right now, 11:34 p.m. for some late night baseball here for Legion Tournament. Area 2 for Class B, as we are on the winner's bracket side of these teams. It is the host team, Plattsmouth, facing off the Nemaha Sports Construction Legion team out of Lincoln Christian. And it is the Lincoln Christian squad up 5-2 here in the bottom of the 5th, and they are up at bat next as well after holding Plattsmouth scoreless in the top of the 5th. 5-2 is your score. First at bat, it's going to be Cade Stryker, as he does make contact, but a line drive over to first baseman as he puts the foot on the bag for out number 1. Drew Minton up to bat now as the 9-hole hitter of this lineup. His 3rd time at bat here for Nemaha Sports. He flew out to the right field both times. This is his first pitch, and will be called a ball. Caden Mink on the mound now for Plattsmouth as he came in and relieved Levi Walker. Mink was able to come in with bases loaded and get the 3rd out after Nemaha Sports has already scored 2 runs, but could have been way worse with that bases loaded. Second pitch is a strike, so 1-1. Here's the next one, and found the strike zone once again for strike number 2. After Drew, we'll be back to the top of the order with Kiffin Brink back up for his fourth time at bat already. And the next pitch, too high for ball number two. Evens the count at two. One out on the board after a quick one pitch, one out on Kate Stryker last at bat. Right now, Drew Mitten awaiting the next pitch with two balls, one strike, and too low, and gets behind the catcher. No runners on bases to worry about, though. Makes the count full. Three balls, two strikes here. Mink takes the approach. Here's the pitch, and just a bit inside for ball four. It will be a walk for Drew Mitten. As he takes first, next up at bat is going to be Kiffin Brink, wearing number five out there. Singled his first time at bat, ended up scoring with help from his teammates. Next two times, he was walked and then grounded out. And now with one out on the board, he sees the first pitch come in for a strike. Now, how'd the game's been going? Anytime Nemaha Sports has had a runner on first, it really looked to try to steal second. And right now, Plasmuth with nobody covering second. Actually going to check over to first base to keep him near the bag. Mink with a deep breath. Here's the next pitch. And curved it back in for strike two. Zero balls, two strikes here on the count against leadoff hitter Kiffin Brink. Next pitch thrown, and he does swing and hit it, but it goes straight back for a foul over the netting. Kids get to chase that one down, return to the concession stand for a treat. Still two strikes here, zero balls thrown against Kiffin Brink. As Drew Mitten leaning off heavily off that first base, he is going to try attempt to steal. Can they get the throw in time? No, they will not. So another successful steal for this Nemaha Sports offense. By the time that pitch was thrown, he was nearly halfway between first and second. Would have been a tremendous throw and tag if Plasmuth could have made it. After the steal, the count is one ball, two strikes. Here against the leadoff hitter, Kiffin Brink, as he watches next one too high for ball two. Evens the count up. Still only one out on the board as well. Now, Caden Mink keeping an eye on that runner on second and got him looking for strike number three. Backwards K here for Caden Mink, his third or second strikeout. With two outs, brings up Paxton Bigley up to bat. His fourth time at bat as well. First two times he walked. In the first inning, he was the second scorer of that two-run inning. But the third time at bat, he did fly out to center field. Mink with the first pitch, and it is hit out to the outfield. Can they get the distance? And losing the hat, the left fielder will make the third out catch, as that will keep Nemaha Sports scoreless, but still with the lead, 5-2. And it will be Plattsmouth coming up to bat now for the top of the sixth inning here late night. Late night Legion Baseball, 11:41 p.m. Will we reach midnight here? I believe we probably will with this competition. But a quick word from our sponsors with this commercial break. We'll be back with some more Legion Baseball here after this.
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2: And welcome back to our Legion baseball coverage. This is Trevor Crank live in Plattsmouth, our host site for this tournament weekend. And a little bit of weekdays, too. Next couple days, we'll have the winners moving on and championship game approaching as well. As right now on the winner's side bracket, we are covering this game of the host team. Plattsmouth 56 Legion taking on the Nemaha Sports Construction Legion team from the Lincoln Christian community. As right now, top of the sixth we approach, it is Plattsmouth up at bat here, down 3 runs. Your score is Nemaha Sports 5, Plattsmouth 2. As right now, we have a new hitter in for Edward Luncher. It is Tripp Fitzpatrick, one of my favorite names to say here of all tournament. So Tripp here, first pitch he's seen, he actually hit it for foul, so one strike. Next pitch is thrown here, and a hit right into the shoulder is going to be hit by a pitch, as Fitzpatrick will take his base. And that is the third hitter hit by pitch here for Plasma Squad. Up to bat next is going to be Chris Headland. Now Chris, first time up to bat, was an error-ruled single. But he ended up getting a hit his next time at the bat with an official single. And, ooh, too close there. Almost hit the knee, it seemed like, as well. But will be called inside ball. And Eppenbach on the mound here for Nemaha Sports. Throws his next pitch. Going to be a ball, too. Five to two is your score. Nemaha Sports up by 3. They were up 4-0 at one point at the end of the third inning, but Plattsmouth hitters starting to hit a little groove there, scored 2 runs to cut that lead, and then Nemaha scored 1 after that one too. So been a little back and forth since the 4-0 lead. However, Plattsmouth just cannot cut in within that tie. However, leading off the first base is Fitzpatrick, possibly looking to steal, but they are going to check over to him to slide back into first. Chris Headland still at bat here with 2-1 on the count. No outs here in the top of the sixth as we approach midnight. And too low of a pitch there called for 3. 3-1 here against Chris Headland. Eppenbach taking his time here on the mound, keeping a careful eye on the runner on first. He will throw a pitch, and it is hit by Chris over to second. Can they make the double play? Yes, they can, for 2 outs. It was a line ground over to shortstop. He got a foot on the base. Nice throw in motion over to first to create 2 outs, and no more runners on bases now for Plattsmouth. So I believe the next batter up here, yes, it is going to be Caden Mink, who's also pitching now for Plattsmouth. Now Mink sees the first pitch go for a ball low beneath that strike zone. Now, first two times up at bat, he grounded out his first time, but then walked his second time, so still looking for his first run, or hit, I should say. Yeah, wouldn't mind seeing a run either, I'm sure. But let's get a hit first, I guess. But two outs on the board here. Down by three with two balls now after two pitches seen. Next pitch is thrown low into the dirt. Stopped by the catcher for ball three. Here comes Nemaha's coach, though, to a little meeting on the mound. Does give me time to get through some live reads here, so we want to thank some more of our sponsors. We want to thank Commercial State Bank, as well as Danner Spray Foam, and Knapp Roofing. All appreciate all of our sponsors here this weekend, helping out our program. As it's a great tournament to be covering this weekend, as we've had four teams in our area playing in this one, Plattsmouth being one of them, still in it here, trying to make a dent into this three-run lead. Other teams in this tournament were Nebraska City, one of the first teams actually knocked out in the loser's bracket there. They were knocked out by another team in our coverage, Louisville Weeping Water Squad, getting a nice win. That was actually the first time they played against Nebraska City. Syracuse was the fourth team in this tournament, as they just lost their second game and knocked out previous of our coverage here, Camden Cone, on that call earlier in the hot weather there. I had to cover that early game yesterday too, 115 heat index. Boy, it is uncomfortable. The Syracuse knocked out. But after the little rundown there of the tournament, it was actually Caden Mink walked to first after seeing four balls thrown to him. So Mink walks to first, lone runner on bases for Plattsmouth with two outs. But back to the top of the order for Deacon Finn, his fourth time at bat, looking for his first hit as well. And first pitch he sees is going to be called a strike. Strike one. Got to be keeping an eye for Mink attempting to steal second here. Both these teams love to steal second if they got a runner on first, despite how many outs there may be. Two outs on the board. One ball, one strike against Deacon Finn. Eppenbach on the mound. And nice hit from Deacon Finn. It will drop down for a single. Center fielder having to come up and stop the rolling ball. But nice hit there with two outs. With the runner on second now in scoring position, it will be Henry Luncher up to bat once again. Henry Luncher, fourth time up at bat. Flew out his first time, grounded out second, then hit by pitch. Made it all the way around, stole second and third, but was left there hanging with no run. Does make contact straight to Eppenbach's glove, and just underhand toss for out number three. Plattsmouth scoreless once again. Score is still 5-2. Nemaha Sports Construction with the lead, and at bat coming up next for the bottom of the sixth. Looks like it should be Grant DeHaan next with DeWitt and Sam Arts in the lineup, unless they have some subs coming in here. But we'll see when we come to that. But first, before Nemaha takes the batter box, we will take a quick commercial break for our sponsors. So stay tuned for some more Legion Baseball after this.
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2: As Plattsmouth takes their defensive spots out here and gets some warm-up throws and tosses around the infield. The score is right now Nemaha Sports Construction from the Lincoln Christian community. They are up 5-2 against the host team, Plattsmouth, here for this tournament. Winner's bracket on this side. Both these teams have won both their first two games in this tournament. So either team loses, not technically out of the bracket. It is double elimination. First pitch seen, and it will break through for a single. That is Grant DeHaan for Nemaha Sports to get the single, and he will take a spot in first base after seeing his first pitch here in the bottom of the sixth. Caden Mink on the mound still for Plattsmouth after he relieved Levi Walker after three innings. Actually, he came in the fourth, I should say, and really helped out. Plattsmouth there with the bases loaded. Got the third out as well. Right now up to bat, it's going to be Caleb DeWitt. Big-bodied kid here for a high schooler. Man, he is a big kid. But a wild pitch here away from the catcher. That's going to be an easy steal for DeHaan moving over to second base now. Now with a runner in scoring position, DeWitt reclaims his spot in the batter box. Fourth time at bat for DeWitt. First time he was hit by pitch, struck out his second time, and walked his third. So DeWitt, with a big frame on him, he's looking for his first hit. Boy, he's got the strength if he can make good contact and maybe sailing out of here. Okay, but DeWitt does hit and is striking right to third base as he does make the throw, but out of the reach. Luncher does catch it to keep it in play, but foot was way off the bag, obviously, as, trying to get back to the pitcher, but couldn't get to him. It's almost an error just trying to get back to the pitcher. Come on, boy. Come on. Does leave DeHaan on second base. He did not move over to third, so we do have DeHaan DeWitt on second and first base now after that single. Zero out still here in the bottom of the sixth as a bunt is being played here. And right now it is actually Field's choice over to third base. They do get the tag and first out over on third base, but runners on second and first after the bunt from Sam Arts.
15: Hey, keep it up, dugout. Let's go.
2: So with one out on the board, runners on his second and first, like I said, it brings up Jackson Wolbig up to bat again, the lefty. As he was walked his first two times at bat and struck out two innings ago. And the first pitch he sees, he nicks it off the top of his bat for foul. It will be strike one. Get a nice hit here. Could get at least one run in from Caleb DeWitt leading off on second. Caden Mink on the mound, keeping a careful eye on DeWitt on second, and he will check him back over to that bag. Looks like catcher coming out to talk to Mink as well for a little conference here, quick little discussion as they conclude it. One strike here against Wolbig. as Mink Mink reclaims his spot on the pitcher's mound. He likes the call from the pitch or catcher. Here comes the pitch as it is curveball and two for a strike. Strike two on the board now. Mink checking his surroundings with runners on second and first. Will make a pitch, and that will be a foul ball straight into the plats with dugout. Hit the top bar. All the players there taking a tuck for cover there. Second time, actually, a foul ball has entered the dugout for Plattsmouth. But staying alive in the batter's box is Jackson Wolbig with two strikes. And it will be Mink actually checking over on second base, and coach complaining that should be a balk as they were called for one earlier. Instead, it's just going to be a resume play with runners on their same bases. Mink with the pitch. And just outside for the first ball thrown against Wolbig. 5-2 is the score right now in the bottom of the sixth inning. As we approach the end of this ball game here, official time 11:58. We will hit the midnight mark. Having to play games later here, if you are listening out there on B103 here late at midnight, just because of the heat, really. As right now, Wolbig does single it through the infield, bringing in one run. DeWitt slides in at home, and he will be safe, but over on third will be tagged out. That was Sam Arts trying to get on third base. But that will be the second out called. But nevertheless, one more run scored here for Nemaha Sports, making it 6-2. Whoops. So Wolbig actually made it around first base and created a double in that sequence. So he is the lone runner for Nemaha Sports Construction on second base. And here up to bat is actually a sub hitter here. I'll get you the name, but he does get it through the infield. And nice play from the left fielder to keep the ball in play. And runner stuck on third with two outs. Nevertheless, a good hit from Matthew Witt. Matt Witt subbing in for Kale Bryson. But a successful first time at bat there for Matt Witt. Keeping the offense rolling for Nemaha Sports here with two outs. Cade Stryker up to bat now, his fourth time up at bat. He has one single. Watches his first pitch low for a ball one. Good stop from the catcher to keep it in front of him too. With that runner on third. And on that second pitch will be a strike one called. One ball, one strike. And clock has just hit midnight, folks. I can officially say I covered a game continuously Sunday through Monday. I did say last night in my coverage that it was the latest I had to cover a game, but that game ended up in five innings at 11:45. Here we are at midnight, so already broke my record next day. Still, yesterday will be, since I had the early game as well, still the hottest game I've ever had to cover. It was at least 115 heat index for first pitch. Kate Stryker at bat is going to take a step out of the batter box. A little time here, readjust his equipment. With a little practice swing as well. Two balls, one strike here on the count with two outs. Score is Nemaha Sports 6, Plattsmouth 2 here in the bottom of the sixth. Plattsmouth with two outs trying to get out of here. And right now it is hit, and it is a fly ball. Nice catch from our second baseman, and that will be the third out. Plattsmouth here at the top of the seventh approaching. They're going to have to score four runs here to tie it up, or else it will just be an automatic win for Nemaha, and they'll move on to the winner's bracket. However, losers will move on to loser bracket, as both these teams have won both their two games here in this tournament. But right now, at midnight, we will take a quick break as we approach the top of the seventh inning here on B103. After this.
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2: 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This is Trevor Crank taking you through a little late night baseball as we beat the heat. First pitch time was at around 9:45 here this evening as we approach here to the seventh inning, top of the seventh. It is Plattsmouth down by 4 runs, 6-2 at bat now. They're going to have to do a lot of damage here to force bottom of the seventh here against Nemaha. Sports Construction, Lincoln Christian team, has been impressive all game. They've led 4-0 after 3 innings, and Plattsmouth after that one cut it in half, 4-2, but since then it's been all Plattsmouth still with 2 more runs, 6-2 now. As right now, up to bat is Brady Thomas. Now his fourth time at bat here in the top of the seventh, still looking for his first hit. He was walked his first time at bat, but then flew out his next two times. He's seen 3 pitches so far, 1 ball, 2 strikes, as I've given the update. Eppenberg on the mound for Nemaha Sports. Next pitch thrown here, too high for ball number 2, even the count. This is the winner's bracket game here. Both these teams won their opening 2 rounds. Plattsmouth being the host team as well. First time they've seen this kind of adversity, though. Full count now, 3 balls, 2 strikes after that last one. It was really close for strike 3, but here's the full count pitch. It will be fouled as Brady Thomas stays alive in the batter box. Only 3 hits from this heavy-hitting Plattsmouth squad. 7 from Nemaha Sports of Lincoln Christian. Ball 4 thrown there against Brady Thomas. He will walk to first base. Good start here for Plattsmouth trying to make the late-game comeback. Hey, Brings up our fourth hitter in the lineup, Levi Walker. He's been batting all game. Fourth time at bat. He walked his first time. Hit a double, then was hit by pitch his third time at bat. Did score a run for the Plattsmouth as well. One of the two runs, first pitch, will be considered a strike as he fouls it off to the right. Levi Walker was also the starting pitcher for Plattsmouth as well, so he's got two duties all game. Was relieved during the fourth inning. Yeah, a bit inside there for ball one. One ball, one strike now in the count. Got teammate on first. Remember, Brady Thomas leading off on off that first bag. Pitch thrown low near the dirt for ball number two. Still one strike. Maddox Eppenberg on the mound. The righty pitcher here with the next pitch. Outside away from Levi Walker for ball three. Well, walked the first batter he's seen with Brady Thomas. Walk a second batter. That's going to give Plattsmouth a lot of confidence down four, and it will be a walk. Two straight batters walked here as Plattsmouth is trying to make a late game comeback down by four runs. Good start here for Plattsmouth at the top of the seventh. Looks like the Lincoln Christian squad is going to take a little timeout here in the middle of the field here for their defense timeout. Actually, it looks like they're going to switch up pitchers here, trying to get a nice relief pitcher here, fresh arm, to end this inning up after walking the first two batters faced. Let's see which player is going to come in. Looks like the left fielder coming in for the pitching job, maybe. Or nope, he's actually going to be subbed out. A lot of subs coming in here. Although, while they make the switch up here, got to get through some live reads as well. I want to thank Countryside Bank for sponsoring this program all weekend long, as well as Phillips 66 Tags One Stop in Nebraska City. I want to thank Bernard Real Estate and Auction Company, Arbor Bank in Nebraska City, member of FDIC, Home Innovation Spas, Community Medical Center, Family Medicine Clinics, Larson Motors, and Riverstone Bank. Plenty of sponsors keeping our program running all weekend long. Looks like on the mound, it's going to be number 21. Let me bring up the roster, though. Make sure I get the name correct. It will be Drew Minton. He's been batting in the ninth spot for this Lincoln Christian squad as he takes his warm-up pitches. Still zero outs on the board as it was Eppenberg on the mound walking the first two batters faced here. It is the top of the seventh. It is the last chance, I believe, for Plattsmouth to score four runs at least to force this Nemaha Sports Construction Legion team to bat in bottom of the seventh. But with the way Nemaha's been playing defensively, that's going to be a tough job for Plattsmouth. However, runners on second and first here. Maybe catch a little luck here later on. Past midnight, here we are. Official time, 10 past midnight here, 12:10. As it is turning into a decent night right now. Check the weather. What's the temperature right now? It is 85, but still feels like 96. Looks like we have possible thunderstorms rolling in as well as I look at the expecting forecast. About 50%, 75% here the next hour. So keep an eye out behind me if we see any lightning flashes. Umpires will see it first, though, before me, I believe. Haven't seen any yet, obviously. We are here at the top of the seventh, here resuming play. It is going to be a high-flying ball. Looks like first baseman is going to be in position. He will make the catch as one out there and keeping runners on second and first still on those bases. That was Jack Laney seeing that pitch. First pitch he sees flies out over the first. For the first out, brings up Luke Jensen now for Plattsmouth. Drew Mitten on the mound now as he is the relief pitcher. And nice pitch down in the middle for strike one. Drew making sure he is checking his surroundings, but a quick pitch here. It is hit, but it curves over to the right for foul. Luke Jensen up bat now, as I said, as he is 1-for-3. Singled in the fourth inning, ended up scoring the second run for Plattsmouth. Flew out his first time and grounded out the third. Next pitch is out, and he does make contact again. However, fouling to the left side this time, holding on to two strikes. Ball is retrieved, so we will resume. Drew Mitten on the mound, getting the call from the catcher. Likes what he sees, he's going to go with it. Here's the pitch. And too low into the dirt. Good stop from the catcher, though, to keep it in front of him. And that would have gone past the wall. Brady Thomas would be sitting on third base in extreme scoring position then. I'm sure Levi Walker would have moved over to second as well. Down four runs, 6-2 at the top of the seventh. Plattsmouth trying to come back into this game as the host team. As right now it is hit and is over to shortstop. Double play opportunity, a tag on second, but it will be safe, however. As now two outs. As Levi Walker tagged on second. As that was a single now. Runners on third. Thomas over on third over there. And Fitzpatrick now on first. On that single with two outs. Brings up. Looks like Edward Luncher back up to bat now. Sees his first pitch, and that will be a ball. With two outs on the board here, it is crucial moments for the Plattsmouth side. Drew Mitten gets the call. Here's the pitch, and Luncher does hit it, but it's straight to the pitcher, and that will be out number three. Nemaha Sports Construction will defeat the host team, Plattsmouth, in their third straight win in the winner's bracket. They will move on with that third win. And it will be Plattsmouth receiving their first loss in this tournament. They will drop down to the loser's bracket and play sometime tomorrow. I believe they will play Ashland, who just defeated Syracuse early this evening. But your final score after seven innings here at quarter past midnight, it is Nemaha Sports Construction from Lincoln Christian 6 and Plattsmouth Post 56 Legion 2. And we will take a quick commercial break before our post-game coverage. I'll go over some stats and give the players of the game. And then we'll be out of here. Late night baseball comes to an end here after 7. 6-2, Nemaha Sports Construction with a win. But first, a quick word from our sponsors. Post-game to follow after this.
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0: as we continue into here for the evening game of the winner's bracket. It was Plattsmouth versus Nemaha Sports Construction. That team is from the Lincoln Christian community, driving over here to Plattsmouth, being the host team as well. All games being played here. Being the heat each of these last 2 days, moving evening games an hour later, but we didn't start this game till 9:45, and here we are 12:17 of early Monday, July 27th. Ending this one here, it was Nemaha Sports Construction Legion winning this one 6-2 against the host team. Both of these teams won their previous two. Plattsmouth receiving their first loss this tournament. Double elimination, though, so they will drop down to the loser's side of the bracket and try to collect here where my screenshot is from the bracket. Yes, so it will be Nemaha Sports waiting to see the winner of that game, which be a little different, but we'll check the tournament later on. But it will be Plattsmouth playing tomorrow sometime, and Nemaha will have to wait to see who they play next. But it should be interesting the next couple days, see who can move on to the championship game. Congratulations to the Lincoln Christian team here. Got to give it up to the opening pitcher, David Krogh, for player of the game, holding Plattsmouth scoreless until the fourth inning, where he was subbed out. But three straight shutouts there for him, and a lot of strikeouts too against a great hitting Plattsmouth team. Really gave the Nemaha crew a big confidence boost, being really call them a true road team here playing at Plattsmouth. But they'll move on to the winner's side, and Plattsmouth drops down, gets another chance tomorrow, though, with a double elimination. Well, I'm going to keep it short, though, as I will sign off now. Thank you if you're listening here past midnight for our sports coverage. We will continue tomorrow evening as well with our coverage. And, this is Trevor Crank signing off now. I want to thank Al for hanging out with me all night back at the studio, keeping us on air throughout this game. And, good night, everybody. If you're out driving, be safe out there throughout the night, and sleep tight.
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and an extreme heat warning remains in effect. Lows around 79. Overnight, under partly cloudy skies, winds out of the south, 8 to 15 miles per hour. Mainly clear skies, Monday, high temperatures reach up to 99. Partly cloudy skies, Monday night, lows level off around 74. Cooler Tuesday and Wednesday, with highs in the upper 80s. Slight chance for showers Tuesday. I'm weatherology meteorologist Laura Lockwood on News Channel Nebraska. Right now, it's 84 degrees.

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1: And an extreme heat warning remains in effect. Lows around 79. Overnight, under partly cloudy skies, winds out of the south, 8 to 15 miles per hour. Mainly clear skies, Monday, high temperatures reach up to 99. Partly cloudy skies, Monday night, lows level off around 74. Cooler Tuesday and Wednesday, with highs in the upper 80s. Slight chance for showers Tuesday. I'm weatherology meteorologist Laura Lockwood on News Channel Nebraska. Right now, it's 84 degrees.
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5: AccuWeather. And an extreme heat warning remains in effect. Lows around 79, overnight under partly cloudy skies, winds out of the south, 8 to 15 miles per hour. Mainly clear skies, Monday, high temperatures reach up to 99. Partly cloudy skies, Monday night, lows level off around 74. Cooler Tuesday and Wednesday, with highs in the upper 80s. Slight chance for showers Tuesday. I'm weatherology meteorologist Laura Lockwood on News Channel Nebraska. Currently, it's 83 degrees.

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2: And an extreme heat warning remains in effect. Lows around 79. Overnight, under partly cloudy skies, winds out of the south, 8 to 15 miles per hour. Mainly clear skies, Monday, high temperatures reach up to 99. Partly cloudy skies, Monday night, lows level off around 74. Cooler Tuesday and Wednesday, with highs in the upper 80s. Slight chance for showers Tuesday. I'm weatherology meteorologist Laura Lockwood on News Channel Nebraska. Currently, it's 83 degrees.
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2: And an extreme heat warning remains in effect. Lows around 79. Overnight, under partly cloudy skies, winds out of the south, 8 to 15 miles per hour. Mainly clear skies, Monday, high temperatures reach up to 99. Partly cloudy skies, Monday night, lows level off around 74. Cooler Tuesday and Wednesday, with highs in the upper 80s. Slight chance for showers Tuesday. I'm weatherology meteorologist Laura Lockwood on News Channel Nebraska. Currently, it's 83 degrees.

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3: And an extreme heat warning remains in effect. Lows around 79. Overnight, under partly cloudy skies, winds out of the south, 8 to 15 miles per hour. Mainly clear skies, Monday, high temperatures reach up to 99. Partly cloudy skies, Monday night, lows level off around 74. Cooler Tuesday and Wednesday, with highs in the upper 80s. Slight chance for showers Tuesday. I'm weatherology meteorologist Laura Lockwood on News Channel Nebraska. Right now, 82.
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0: 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News Channel Nebraska is not responsible for lost or delayed mail, telephone failures, or for email system malfunctions causing a contestant to lose a chance to participate. Employees of News Channel Nebraska and their immediate family members are not eligible to win. Winners are responsible for any and all taxes associated with winning the prize and must sign a W-9 form before receiving any prize valued at over $600. Management will have sole discretion to decide any questions concerning the interpretation of rules governing the promotion and the administration of the promotion, and such decisions shall be final. News Channel Nebraska reserves a right to reject any incomplete or confusing guess and any guess not submitted in accordance with promotion rules. Participants will not have any expectation of privacy concerning the information submitted or the announcement of winners. Prizes will be held for a minimum of 60 days for their winner, and after that time, News Channel Nebraska has a right to redistribute those prize items. Thank you for taking part in our contest and for listening to today's Best Country B103 and Odo County Country.
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2: And an extreme heat warning remains in effect. Lows around 79. Overnight, under partly cloudy skies. Winds out of the south, 8 to 15 miles per hour. Mainly clear skies. Monday, high temperatures reach up to 99. Partly cloudy skies. Monday night, lows level off around 74. Cooler Tuesday and Wednesday, with highs in the upper 80s. Slight chance for showers Tuesday. I'm weatherology meteorologist Laura Lockwood on News Channel Nebraska. 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
3: And an extreme heat warning remains in effect. Lows around 79. Overnight, under partly cloudy skies, winds out of the south, 8 to 15 miles per hour. Mainly clear skies, Monday, high temperatures reach up to 99. Partly cloudy skies, Monday night, lows level off around 74. Cooler Tuesday and Wednesday, with highs in the upper 80s. Slight chance for showers Tuesday. I'm weatherology meteorologist Laura Lockwood on News Channel Nebraska. Right now, 82.
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0: 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With How Far Will It Mow? You can take home a 61-inch Bad Boy Rebel mower this September and be the envy of your entire neighborhood.
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0: As you trim your lawn to perfection. All summer long, we'll be taking guesses on how far the mower will mow. I mean, go. As we hit the highway on a tour of river country at the end of the summer. 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Whoever has the closest guess to the actual distance will be taking that bad boy home for themselves.
2: I got my guess in.
0: 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How far will it mow? Going on all summer.
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5: And an extreme heat warning remains in effect. Lots of sunshine today with highs around 99. Southerly winds 5 to 10 miles per hour. Lows dip down to about 74. Tonight, partly cloudy skies. Slight chance for showers tomorrow. Highs level off around 89. Overcast. Partly cloudy skies Wednesday with highs around 90. 88, slight chance of thunderstorms Thursday. I'm weatherology meteorologist Laura Lockwood on News Channel Nebraska. Currently 81.

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0: As you trim your lawn to perfection. All summer long, we'll be taking guesses on how far the mower will mow. Go. As we hit the highway on a tour of river country at the end of the summer. You can enter one guess at B103.fm and win bonus guesses throughout the summer on air, on Facebook, through texting, and on location. Whoever has the closest guess to the actual distance will be taking that bad boy home for themselves.
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0: 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Going on all summer.
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5: And an extreme heat warning remains in effect. Lots of sunshine today with highs around 99. Southerly winds 5 to 10 miles per hour. Lows dip down to about 74. Tonight, partly cloudy skies. Slight chance for showers tomorrow. Highs level off around 89. Overcast. Partly cloudy skies Wednesday with highs around 90. 88, slight chance of thunderstorms Thursday. I'm weatherology meteorologist Laura Lockwood on News Channel Nebraska. Currently 81.
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Kelsey Ballerini right here at Today's Best Country. It's B103. A beautiful Monday morning to you here on the 27th of July as we roll out that new one from Zach John King. It's called Get to Drinkin'.

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Miranda Lambert and the old Gunpowder and Lead right here at today's Best Country, B103, and streaming everywhere too, B103.fm. A beautiful Monday morning to you here on this year, 27th of July, 2026. Ben Root hanging out with you here as we get into the last few days of the month of July already. It's going to be August before you know it. And man, some hot August nights coming up. Not to, you know, steal anything from Neil Diamond or anything. We will have some heat. We've had some heat already, that's for sure. And we'll talk about that on the weather front. We'll find out what's going on around River Country with a check of that community notebook. We'll also look at what's going on with our sports broadcast info for you here as well, and how things are going on the Legion baseball scene. We're getting close to high school football too, by the way. Just put some of that together over the weekend for our plans this high school football season. So maybe we'll talk about that. Probably a little early to talk about that, but we're getting close to that. And we've got, of course,

0: Granted the U.S. without earning that title, but now they're not finished. They'll keep doing what it takes to stay number one. The USDA has announced plans to resume live cattle imports from Mexico. Beginning August 24th, the department says it will open the Douglas, Arizona port of cattle to trade. Stephen Diebel, president of the Texas and Southwest Cattle Raisers Association and a cow-calf operator, tells Brownfield.
1: The Douglas, Arizona port is right at 350 miles from the latest case. You know, that phase-in approach in that area, I think it's an opportunity where we can continue to safeguard our resources.
0: Shad Sullivan, who raises cattle in Colorado and Texas, says
2: the screwworm issue, the phased border reopening makes me a bit nervous, although I knew it was coming at some point. However, I didn't know when.
0: An ag economist says there's still no clear signs of widespread expansion in the cattle herd. Josh Maples with Mississippi State University says heifers held back for beef cow replacement were up 3% in the cattle inventory report.
3: Yes, it's an increase. It's the first increase since 2015, which is important. But 3.8 million head is still the second lowest heifer retention number that we've got going back the last 50 years.
0: And fewer cattle entered U.S. feedlots in June 2026 than in 2025. Placements were down 3% on the year. An ag meteorologist says he's optimistic that the ongoing drought in the Western Corn Belt could improve over the next several months. Brian Fuchs with the National Drought Mitigation Center says conditions are slowly changing in Western Nebraska, Kansas, and South Dakota.
4: We've seen a pretty good start to the southwestern monsoon season, and that has pumped a lot of moisture up into those regions. The thing is, during the monsoon season, we typically don't see widespread precipitation events. We tend to see these scattered pop-up events.
0: He tells Brownfield.
4: And then also going into a pretty significant anticipated El Nino event, we could start seeing some relief in some of these areas that definitely have been in multi-year drought events and do need quite a bit of help just to start recovery.
0: The first ever cattle vaccine to address Tyleria is now available. Dr. Alan Young, the founder and chief technology officer for Medgene, says it's administered in two doses.
5: We recommend using this in animals prior to infection, and so ideally you would use this in a herd before it shows up or to try and limit it in animals that may be susceptible to infection.
0: And for more on this story, you can visit brownfieldagnews.com. I'm Kellen Havikin for Brownfield.
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11: And an extreme heat warning remains in effect. Lots of sunshine today with highs around 99. Southerly winds 5 to 10 miles per hour. Lows dip down to about 74. Tonight, partly cloudy skies. Slight chance for showers tomorrow. Highs level off around 89. Overcast. Partly cloudy skies Wednesday with highs around 90. 88. Slight chance of thunderstorms Thursday. I'm weatherology meteorologist.

0: There's nothing like a good block of your favorite country tunes while you're driving around River Country. We're going to keep the music going with a no-talk triple play.
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0: 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Play B103 through your Alexa device. Getting on through the tunes here on this wonderful Monday. Coming up, we're going to look at what's going on at the Community Notebook. Check the forecast. Got local news coming up here in a bit, too. But right now, I want to let you know what we've got coming up in September. It's your chance to win a brand new 61-inch Rebel Bad Boy, Rebel Riding Mower from No Limit Power, and, of course, us here at B103. It's How Far Will It Mow? That is our big summer promotion going on right now. You need to figure out, well, you can't figure it out because who knows what it's going to be. We don't even know. You need to take a good guess at how far I'm going to be able to drive a 61-inch Bad Boy Rebel Riding Mower this September down the highway as I tour river country on an undisclosed amount of gas. And if you're the closest guesser to how far I go before it runs out of fuel, you're going to take it home for yourself. That's right. A prize valued at over $12,000, our most expensive prize ever given away right here on B103, thanks to No Limit Power, as well as Larson Motors, Arbor Day Farm, Goody Home Realty helping us out with this one, also The Root in Nebraska City, and Meyer Arp Chevrolet in Auburn and Maryville. Can't wait to give this thing away. It's going to be a lot of fun driving it in September. Hopefully it's a little cooler out there, or at least I've got some shade. That'll be fine too, I guess. But we'll be driving that thing until it runs out of gas. Take the measurement, and whoever gets the closest guess wins it for free. Take a guess right now at B103.fm. 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All right, we're checking out what's going on with the Community Notebook when we come back in just a few. 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
1: 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I mean, go. 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

0: That's a new one from Graylin James and Water at a Wedding, right here on today's Best Country, B103. 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
8: And an extreme heat warning remains in effect. Lots of sunshine today with highs around 99. Southerly winds 5 to 10 miles per hour. Lows dip down to about 74. Tonight, partly cloudy skies. Slight chance for showers tomorrow. Highs level off around 89. Overcast. Partly cloudy skies Wednesday with highs around 90. 88. Slight chance of thunderstorms Thursday. I'm weatherology meteorologist Laura Lockwood on News Channel Nebraska. Currently 80.

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5: News. I'm CJ Papa. Cops in Seattle believe two people opened fire at each other, killing three people, wounding several others, including a two-year-old child. Seattle Assistant Chief of Special Operations Tyrone Davis.
6: One of the shooters, that person gave up and was taken into custody.
5: Davis says they're actively searching for the other alleged gunman. Seattle Mayor Katie Wilson.
7: Our focus right now is on supporting the victims.
5: It's happening during a food festival. A pause in U.S. strikes inside Iran.
8: The White House is making clear that the military option remains on the table, but officials are giving diplomacy and intense economic pressure time to work. The U.S. naval blockade remains in effect, costing the regime hundreds of millions of dollars per day.
5: That's Fox's Trey Yanks in Tel Aviv. But the Jordanian army says that down two drones, no casualties or material damage reported. 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
11: Thank you. Good morning. Christopher McCulloch, 22, is charged with possession of child sexual abuse material. A $100,000 bond was set in Otto County Court. A Nebraska City Police affidavit says investigators received a report from the Department of Health and Human Services and received permission from the alleged victim's mother to search a minor's cell phone. The affidavit says officers observed messages and found images depicting child sexual abuse material. A search warrant was granted for Snapchat data where conversations, video, and photos were observed. In a separate case, Michael Powell, 26, of Nebraska City, is charged with sexual assault of a child July 4th. A Nebraska City Police affidavit says an examination was conducted after a Brave Bee child advocacy interview of a 10-year-old girl. Some allegations pertain to a time after Powell was evicted from his 5th Street residence. The Fremont County Sheriff's Office is investigating a false swatting call after an assault was called in and a partial shutdown was organized in Sidney, Iowa. The Sheriff's Office says the call came into the Page County Sheriff's Office and the number was linked to Sidney. Officers responded immediately and temporarily locked down a portion of the city as public safety precaution. The sheriff says the phone number is associated with the address, but the people living there do not have the phone and were not associated with the call. The Sheriff's Office suspects that whoever made the call, the intention was a heavy law enforcement response. The Shenandoah Police Department is leading the investigation into the fraudulent call. More than 500 people gathered at Memorial Stadium on Friday to recognize dozens of Korean War veterans during a statewide ceremony. Governor Jim Pillen, the Nebraska Department of Veterans Affairs Director John Hilgert, and Republic of Korea Consul General in Chicago Sang-Woo Hong recognized 82 of Nebraska's Korean War veterans. The ceremony was part of an initiative launched earlier this year to honor the state's living Korean War veterans. According to the Nebraska Department of Veterans Affairs, nearly 1.8 million Americans served in the Korean War, which resulted in more than 36,000 U.S. casualties, including 318 Nebraskans. U.S. Congressman Mike Flood and Congressman Eric Sorensen of Illinois launched the Weather Enterprise Caucus for the 119th Congress. This bipartisan caucus aims to educate members of Congress about all things weather, forecasting, and research, focusing on the economic, societal, and national security value of the U.S. Weather Enterprise. The MOPAC Trail Study is nearing completion, a feasibility assessment looking at possible trail connections through two Nebraska Game and Parks properties is expected to be complete later this month. Cassgram reports that the MOPAC East Lead Connector Subcommittee reviewed a draft of the feasibility assessment during a recent meeting. The study explores potential opportunities to extend the MOPAC East Trail to and through Platte River State Park and Louisville State Recreation Area. Cassgram reports on a new roundabout planned in Cass County. The roundabout is featured in the state's Transportation Department's 2027 program for the junctions of Highways 34 and 50. The Transportation Department identifies the roundabout as one of its first digital project deliveries. The $3.2 million roundabout is designed to reduce conflict points and improve traffic safety. In his latest legislative column, U.S. House Representative Adrian Smith lists his success and announces plans to visit Nebraskans in August. Smith notes that the House passed a farm bill and Congress has passed disaster relief for wildfires and tax exemptions for adopting children. He offers his support for legislation to allow pharmacists to test and treat for common illnesses and the Save America Act, which passed the House in February. Smith vows to continue to support legislation to protect the integrity of our elections. A dangerous heat warning is in effect until 10 p.m. today. Heat values of 115 are expected. The temperature will be hot on Tuesday as well, but maximum heat indices are forecast to slip 10 to 20 degrees. The river stage is at 8.4 feet. 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
12: And an extreme heat warning remains in effect. Lots of sunshine today with highs around 99. Southerly winds 5 to 10 miles per hour. Lows dip down to about 74. Tonight, partly cloudy skies. Slight chance for showers tomorrow. Highs level off around 89. Overcast. Partly cloudy skies Wednesday with highs around 90. 88. Slight chance of thunderstorms Thursday. I'm weatherology meteorologist Laura Lockwood on News Channel Nebraska. Currently, it's 79 degrees.
10: Here's a look at the forecast from our Weatherology Weather Center, and we'll get more info on that here as we progress through the morning. Right now, though, we have our Pledge of Allegiance and then a patriotic salute tune after that, courtesy of Larson Motors on Frontage Road in Nebraska City. 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
13: Congratulations to the flag, the United States of America, and to the republic for which it stands, one nation, under God, indivisible, with liberty and justice for all.

0: The old Chevy Silverado. That's Bailey Zimmerman on today's Best Country, B103 and B103.FM. All right, as we make our way through this Monday, let's make sure you're getting that work week going on the right foot, checking out some good news stories here. And here's one that seems kind of appropriate as we get into Sydney, Iowa Rodeo Week here. Of course, that starts up tomorrow there in Sydney. A 14-year-old kid who lives on a ranch in Montana named Jory Thomas used his rodeo skills to save a guy who was drowning in the river recently. Guy was with a group that was floating down the river, but he had fallen in and he was struggling. And just like a scene out of a Western, Jory, all 14 years old, took his 12-foot lasso in hand, threw his loop around the guy as he was drowning, and was able to pull him to shore, get him out of the water, save him. He said, "First instinct I thought was try and rope him and drag him out before he gets too far down the river. Luckily, I caught him first try. I felt pretty good afterwards that I knew he was okay and out of the water." That's amazing. Well done, sir. Meanwhile, a guy from New York who is paralyzed from the chest down is now regaining control of his arm and hand thanks to a double neural bypass surgery by using a computer to connect his brain with the nerves in his hand and arms. Oh my goodness. Sounds like a real-life RoboCop or something, except he's not, you know, police officer. Not only does it allow him to move his arms and hands, but he can actually feel things as he touches them. And not quite like it was before, but he can detect whether he's holding, you know, certain different things like a coffee cup or a ball or an egg and adjust the appropriate pressure and control, apparently. So double neural bypass for this gentleman. That's some amazing science right there. All right, more music's on the way in a bit. I'm going to get you that new one from Corey Kent with Co-Wetzel when we come back right here on B103.
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5: News Channel, Nebraska AccuWeather.
6: And an extreme heat warning remains in effect. Lots of sunshine today with highs around 99. Southerly winds 5 to 10 miles per hour. Lows dip down to about 74. Tonight, partly cloudy skies. Slight chance for showers tomorrow. Highs level off around 89. Overcast. Partly cloudy skies Wednesday with highs around 90. 88. Slight chance of thunderstorms Thursday. I'm weatherology meteorologist Laura Lockwood on News Channel Nebraska. Currently, it's 79 degrees.

0: 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And Alexa, play B103 through your Alexa device, too. We've got local news to check on again coming up in a few. Forecast is due up. Also, we'll have a visit with Beatrice 77 Livestock coming up later on this hour as well. In the meantime, coming up next hour, I do want to remind you, we've got another chance for you to win $100 in Nebraska Lottery Scratchers with Match Me Monday around 7:40. I'll give you a phrase with a blank as part of it. So it's one word and one phrase, like window blank. What's the first thing that pops into my head? Window shade? I think that's the saying. Window shade, window shopping, window curtain. Window blinds. You need to figure out what pops into my head first, though. That's not what I'm going to use today. I'm not going window blank. But those are options. Window cleaner. So, I'll give you that phrase around 10:40, whatever one I come up with here today. The blank could be in front or behind whatever word I come up with. And then I'll start game show music after I give you that. That's when I open up the phone lines. I'll busy them and then open it up at 402-873-1170 when I give you that phrase. First caller can win $100 in Nebraska Lottery Scratchers if that person's able to match me and figure out what popped into my brain first. If that person doesn't match, well, caller two, $80 in Scratchers on the line for you. Then it goes to 60 in Scratchers, 40 and 20. And if we go for five calls there, getting to that $20 in Scratcher mark and don't get a match still, then over to Facebook we go after the five calls. Facebook.com/B103.FM with $20 in Scratchers on the line. One comment or guess per person on Facebook. It's Match Me Monday, coming up a little over an hour away right here at B103. We're going to drop in and check the latest news when we come back next on B103.
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0: 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Hoping you're having a splendid Monday. We've got a check of the latest ag info, funeral announcements, forecast, and more coming up. And a visit from Beatrice 77 Livestock. 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
10: Thank you. Good morning. Christopher McCulloch, 22, is charged with possession of child sexual abuse material. A $100,000 bond was set in Otto County Court. A Nebraska City Police affidavit says investigators received a report from the Department of Health and Human Services and received permission from the alleged victim's mother to search a minor's cell phone. The affidavit says officers observed messages and found images depicting child sexual abuse material. A search warrant was granted for Snapchat data where conversations, video, and photos were observed. In a separate case, Michael Powell, 26, of Nebraska City, is charged with sexual assault of a child July 4th. A Nebraska City Police affidavit says an examination was conducted after a Brave Bee child advocacy interview of a 10-year-old girl. Some allegations pertain to a time after Powell was evicted from his 5th Street residence. The Fremont County Sheriff's Office is investigating a false swatting call after an assault was called in and a partial shutdown was organized in Sidney, Iowa. The Sheriff's Office says the call came into the Page County Sheriff's Office and the number was linked to Sidney. Officers responded immediately and temporarily locked down a portion of the city as public safety precaution. The sheriff says the phone number is associated with the address, but the people living there do not have the phone and were not associated with the call. The sheriff's office suspects that whoever made the call, the intention was a heavy law enforcement response. The Shenandoah Police Department is leading the investigation into the fraudulent call. More than 500 people gathered at Memorial Stadium on Friday to recognize dozens of Korean War veterans during a statewide ceremony. Governor Jim Pillen, the Nebraska Department of Veterans Affairs Director John Hilgert, and Republic of Korea Consul General in Chicago Sang-Woo Hong recognized 82 of Nebraska's Korean War veterans. The ceremony was part of an initiative launched earlier this year to honor the state's living Korean War veterans. According to the Nebraska Department of Veterans Affairs, nearly 1.8 million Americans served in the Korean War, which resulted in more than 36,000 U.S. casualties, including 318 Nebraskans. U.S. Congressman Mike Flood and Congressman Eric Sorensen of Illinois launched the Weather Enterprise Caucus for the 119th Congress. This bipartisan caucus aims to educate members of Congress about all things weather, forecasting, and research, focusing on the economic, societal, and national security value of the U.S. Weather Enterprise. The MOPAC Trail Study is nearing completion, a feasibility assessment looking at possible trail connections through two Nebraska Game and Parks properties is expected to be complete later this month. CASGRAM reports that the MOPAC East Lead Connector Subcommittee reviewed a draft of the feasibility assessment during a recent meeting. The study explores potential opportunities to extend the MOPAC East Trail to and through Platte River State Park and Louisville State Recreation Area. CASGRAM reports on a new roundabout planned in Cass County. The roundabout is featured in the state's Transportation Department's 2027 program for the junctions of Highways 34 and 50. The Transportation Department identifies the roundabout as one of its first digital project deliveries. The $3.2 million roundabout is designed to reduce conflict points and improve traffic safety. In his latest legislative column, U.S. House Representative Adrian Smith lists his success and announces plans to visit Nebraskans in August. Smith notes that the House passed a farm bill and Congress has passed disaster relief for wildfires and tax exemptions for adopting children. He offers his support for legislation to allow pharmacists to test and treat for common illnesses and the Save America Act, which passed the House in February. Smith vows to continue to support legislation to protect the integrity of our elections. A dangerous heat warning is in effect until 10 p.m. today. Heat values of 115 are expected. The temperature will be hot on Tuesday as well, but maximum heat indices are forecast to slip 10 to 20 degrees. The river stage is at 8.4 feet. From the News Channel, Nebraska Newsroom, I'm Dan Swanson.
0: 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We'll check your forecast in a moment. 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Richard L. Rick Kelly, age 80, of Sterling, Nebraska, passed away Tuesday, July 21st at Bryan West Medical Center in Lincoln. Interment will be at 10 o'clock tomorrow morning at the Sterling Cemetery. Celebration of Life will be held at 11 o'clock Tuesday at St. John Lutheran Church of Sterling. A family prayer service will be at 10:45 Tuesday morning at the church. In lieu of flowers, a memorial has been established to St. John Lutheran Church of Sterling with Tim and Viola Lucas in charge. And arrangements are entrusted to Zinc Fox Funeral Home and Cremation Services of Sterling for Richard L. Rick Kelly. For the full funeral list listings and a complete obituary archive, head to newschannelnebraska.com.
11: And an extreme heat warning remains in effect. Lots of sunshine today with highs around 99. Southerly winds 5 to 10 miles per hour. Lows dip down to about 74. Tonight, partly cloudy skies. Slight chance for showers tomorrow. Highs level off around 89. Overcast. Partly cloudy skies Wednesday with highs around 90. 88. Slight chance of thunderstorms Thursday. I'm weatherology meteorologist Laura Lockwood on News Channel Nebraska. Currently, it's 79 degrees.

0: about Ella Langley teaming up there with Morgan Wallen on today's Best Country B103 and B103.fm as well. All right, before we drop in more ag info in just a moment, we got the final commodity and livestock report, by the way, brought to you by BNC Truck and Tire Repair, providing 24-hour mobile heavy-duty truck repair and in-shop repair services for the tri-state area. 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All right, like I said, before we get into that ag report, let's get into our River Country Reaction question for this week. Yes, River Country Reaction is here. What is my question to you? Giving you a chance to win $10 in Nebraska Lottery Scratchers. Well, coming up on Thursday, it is National Cheesecake Day. Man, cheesecake, absolutely fantastic. Of course, it's made in that factory we've all heard of, right? That cheesecake factory. Anyhow, I don't even know if cheesecake is the highlight of the Cheesecake Factory, honestly. Maybe that should be my question. Is the Cheesecake Factory, what's the better part of the menu? The cheesecakes or the rest of the menu, which is like 35 pages or something like that? I mean, it has, what, 6 pages of drinks alone? 8 pages of drinks? Something like that? No, it's not all alcohol. Come on now. But I'm asking you, I could have gone that route. I just thought of that, but I went this route. What is better, cheesecake or cheese steak? Both of them absolutely delicious in my book. I'm not putting cream cheese on my cheesesteak, though. And I'm not putting cheese whiz on my cheesecake. That would be disgusting. But if you have to think about just a regular cheesesteak and cheesecake, other than these weird things that are popping into my head, what would you go for? Text cake or text steak? You don't have to put the whole thing. Either steak or cake. Text it to 402-873-1170, and we'll find out by the end of the week, what is River Country into more, cheesesteak or cheesecake? Text it by Friday, and you'll be eligible to win $10 Nebraska Lottery Scratchers. And if you want to make sure you don't miss any of these questions, these River Country Reaction questions, so you give yourself optimal opportunities to win $10 in Scratchers, not missing any of them, be part of the Morning Show Text Club. Just text Buzz to 402-873-1170. And you'll get these texted to you. I'll send the text out at 8 in the morning on Mondays for River Country Reaction. I also text out at 8 in the morning the Thursday text trivia, giving you a chance to win on Thursday and some other stuff too. But just text Buzz to 402-873-1170 for that. BB Roofing is the sponsor of B103 texting. Again, cheese or steak, text one of those this week before Friday to 402-873-1170 to give me your River Country Reaction.
1: Corn was mixed Friday. Soybeans, cattle, and hogs finished higher. I'm John Perkins with a Brownfield Market Update. When it comes to short stature corn, it all started with Stein. For decades, they've been focused on unique hybrids that deliver top yields. Stein invented short stature corn, then they perfected it. Stein has yield. Soybeans were higher Friday on fund and technical buying. Forecasts into early August for large parts of the region are hot and dry, potentially stressing the crop during some key stages of development. Contracts are down early but bounce back with a higher moving meal. August beans were up 10.5 at 12.48. September was 9.25 higher at 12.40 and a quarter. August bean meal was up $1.40 at 3.31.30. August soybean oil is down 126 points at 74.33. Corn is narrowly mixed, monitoring development conditions, looking at chances for crop stress in some areas. Demand for feed, fuel, and export use continues to be solid overall. September was up a quarter at 464 and a quarter. December held at 487 and a half. And wheat was lower on profit taking and technical selling as the trade continues to monitor U.S. and world crop weather issues along with Black Sea exports. The major spring wheat crop tour yield was below a year ago, but a little bit larger than expected. September Chicago is down 18 and a quarter at 678. September Kansas City was 14 and a half lower at 745 and a quarter. September Minneapolis wheat was down 15 and three quarters at 714 and a quarter. Live and feeder cattle were higher ahead of the on-feed and inventory numbers, which were out after the close on Friday. August live was up 167 at 227.07. October was 112 higher at 222.50. August feeders were $1.55 higher at 345.32. And hogs were supported by the recent mostly higher trend in wholesale pork. August was up 70 cents at 102.85. October was 12 higher at 89.02. Megan Grebner has your full look at the cash livestock markets coming up after this brief break.
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4: 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For the week, deals were marked at $365 dressed, down $12 to $15 from the previous week's weighted average basis. Live deals in the South were up mostly $230, down $7 to $8 from the prior week's weighted averages. Box beef closed lower on light demand for moderate offerings. Choice down $1.63 at $351.24. Select was $204 lower at $346.71. Cash hogs were lower with a light negotiated run. Barrows and gilts at the National Daily Direct were down 277 with a weighted average of 99.37. The Iowa Minnesota was $1.48 lower with a weighted average of $100.73. And the Western Corn Belt was down 220 with a weighted average of $100. Pork values were firm, up 15 cents at 104.63. Bellies were up sharply. And estimated hog slaughter was 393,000 head. I'm Megan Grebner, Brownfield Ag News.
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0: All right, 6:54 here this morning, and it's going to be another hot one out there. We're at 80 degrees already here this morning, and we'll talk about that weather in full detail coming up in just a bit here on B103. But let's find out what's happening in Beatrice. We got Beatrice 77 Livestock's own Ryan Sommerhalder on the phone line with us. How you doing there, Ryan?
6: Like you said, it's a warm one, but we're going to make her through, and there's cooler days ahead, I hope.
0: Yeah, we're going to cool off after today into the more, at least, you know, bearable temperatures. Not great or anything, still 90s, but, you know, compared to pushing these triple digits, I think I saw on my phone, felt like 119 yesterday for a few hours. It wasn't even just brief. It was, you know, pretty crazy. So tip of the cap to the folks working hard out there. And all these Legion baseball tournaments that start over the weekend, too. That is tough.
6: Yep, Legion baseball tournaments and county fairs and everything else. There's been a lot of people been pushing through all this heat. So.
0: Yeah, water business is one to invest in, I guess, right now.
6: That's right. That's
0: water,
6: right.
0: Nice. All right, well, with that heat, I'm sure you're going to start a little bit on the early side today.
6: Yep, we're going to start at 9:30 on the Way Cows and Bulls.
0: All right, well, sounds good. Keep them cool, stay cool yourself, and let's run through today's lineup.
6: Sounds good. Good morning, everybody, from Beatrice 77 Livestock. Like we said, we're going to get started on the Way Cows and Bulls at 9:30. If you got Way Cows and Bulls move, please get them coming. Courtney will be here on the north side. So we will start at 9:30 on the Way Cows and Bulls, roll straight through to the we got a small run of feeders today, guys. And then following those, we have 6 black and red cows. They're going to be running age cows. We'll pull a preg and a mouth on them this morning. Those will be the DeBoer cattle out of Beatrice. We've also got two black and red families. Those will also be DeBoer cows or families out of Beatrice. So keep an eye on those. Those will sell at the end of our cattle sale today. Then at 11 o'clock, guys, we're going to get going on our hay sale. We've got in the small square department, we've got 821 bales checked in. In the alfalfa, we've got 672. We have 32 bundles of 21 bales each. So that'll be 672 total there on the bundled bales. And then in the loose bales, we've got 84th cutting and 69 brome. In the big round department, we've got 148 checked in. In the alfalfa, we've got 29 second cutting. We've got 22 third cutting, 81 prairie, and 61 alfalfa grass mix. Like I said, guys, it's hot. It's miserable. Certainly that'll short day today. Hopefully cooler sales to come. No sale next Monday, August 3rd. Sorry, already flipping the calendar. No sale August 3rd. We will be open August 10th. Our next sale will be August 10th. With that in mind, if you have cattle to look at, cattle consigned, certainly give one of us a call. You can call Brian Brower at 402-239-0878. You can call myself at 402-335-7937. Certainly keep in touch with us on Facebook, our internet page. Watch each and every auction at LMAauctions.com. Hope you all have a great day. Like we said, stay cool and have a great day from all of us here at Beatrice 77 Livestock.
0: Thanks a lot, Ryan. Here's Ryan Sommerhalder joining us this morning on today's Best Country, B103 and B103.fm. Again, Beatrice77Livestock.com is the website. 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
9: Foster, seven people are shot at a food festival in Seattle. Three are dead, four wounded, including a two-year-old boy.
10: There were two people who we believe were shooting at each other.
9: Assistant Police Chief Tyrone Davis says one of them is in custody. It's been three nights of no new airstrikes in Iran.
11: White House officials are making clear the military option remains on the table, but they are looking at different efforts for both diplomatic solutions and other intense economic pressure, giving this time to work. The U.S. naval blockade does remain in effect, costing the regime hundreds of millions of dollars per day. Axios reports that the top U.S. military commander in the Middle East, Admiral Brad Cooper, recommended stopping the bombing campaign around the Strait of Hormuz because it has reached the limit of its effectiveness, according to two sources with knowledge of his position.
9: It's Fox's Trey Yanks. 300,000 people are ordered from their homes because of wildfires in France and Spain. 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
0: Hey, good morning to you here on today's Best Country, B103 and B103.fm, as we are now into the 7 o'clock hour, right on 7 o'clock right now, and 80 degrees here in Nebraska City, coming off of a high yesterday of right on 100 and a low of 80, which is crazy. The high is not a record, by the way. We did hit 101 previously on that date in history. We'll check the details of today's forecast here shortly. More heat coming up, but right now let's hear about the latest news, and for that, here's Dan Swanson.
16: Thank you. Good morning. Christopher McCulloch, 22, is charged with possession of child sexual abuse material. A $100,000 bond was set in Otoe County Court. A Nebraska City Police affidavit says investigators received a report from the Department of Health and Human Services and received permission from the alleged victim's mother to search a minor's cell phone. The affidavit says officers observed messages and found images depicting child sexual abuse material. A search warrant was granted for Snapchat data where conversations, video, and photos were observed. In a separate case, Michael Powell, 26, of Nebraska City, is charged with sexual assault of a child July 4th. A Nebraska City Police affidavit says an examination was conducted after a Brave Bee child advocacy interview of a 10-year-old girl. Some allegations pertain to a time after Powell was evicted from his 5th Street residence. The Fremont County Sheriff's Office is investigating a false swatting call after an assault was called in and a partial shutdown was organized in Sidney, Iowa. The Sheriff's Office says the call came into the Page County Sheriff's Office and the number was linked to Sidney. Officers responded immediately and temporarily locked down a portion of the city as public safety precaution. The sheriff says the phone number is associated with the address, but the people living there do not have the phone and were not associated with the call. The sheriff's office suspects that whoever made the call, the intention was a heavy law enforcement response. The Shenandoah Police Department is leading the investigation into the fraudulent call. More than 500 people gathered at Memorial Stadium on Friday to recognize dozens of Korean War veterans during a statewide ceremony. Governor Jim Pillen, the Nebraska Department of Veterans Affairs Director John Hilgert, and Republic of Korea Consul General in Chicago Sang-Woo Hong recognized 82 of Nebraska's Korean War veterans. The ceremony was part of an initiative launched earlier this year to honor the state's living Korean War veterans. According to the Nebraska Department of Veterans Affairs, nearly 1.8 million Americans served in the Korean War, which resulted in more than 36,000 U.S. casualties, including 318 Nebraskans. U.S. Congressman Mike Flood and Congressman Eric Sorensen of Illinois launched the Weather Enterprise Caucus for the 119th Congress. This bipartisan caucus aims to educate members of Congress about all things weather, forecasting, and research, focusing on the economic, societal, and national security value of the U.S. Weather Enterprise. The MOPAC Trail Study is nearing completion, a feasibility assessment looking at possible trail connections through two Nebraska Game and Parks properties is expected to be complete later this month. CashGram reports that the MOPAC East Lead Connector Subcommittee reviewed a draft of the feasibility assessment during a recent meeting. The study explores potential opportunities to extend the MOPAC East Trail to and through Platte River State Park and Louisville State Recreation Area. CashGram reports on a new roundabout planned in Cass County. The roundabout is featured in the state's Transportation Department's 2027 program for the junctions of Highways 34 and 50. The Transportation Department identifies the roundabout as one of its first digital project deliveries. The $3.2 million roundabout is designed to reduce conflict points and improve traffic safety. In his latest legislative column, U.S. House Representative Adrian Smith lists his success and announces plans to visit Nebraskans in August. Smith notes that the House passed a farm bill and Congress has passed disaster relief for wildfires and tax exemptions for adopting children. He offers his support for legislation to allow pharmacists to test and treat for common illnesses and the Save America Act, which passed the House in February. Smith vows to continue to support legislation to protect the integrity of our elections. A dangerous heat warning is in effect until 10 p.m. today. Heat values of 115 are expected. The temperature will be hot on Tuesday as well, but maximum heat indices are forecast to slip 10 to 20 degrees. The river stage is at 8.4 feet. From the News Channel, Nebraska Newsroom, I'm Dan Swanson.
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0: Hot, hot, hot. Extreme heat warning until 10 o'clock tonight. Dangerously hot conditions with a heat index up to 115 expected. And, heat-related illnesses increase significantly during extreme heat and high humidity events like we've got going on right now. It's going to stay hot tomorrow, but as it says here, maximum heat indices will drop by 10 to 20 degrees tomorrow. So that's good news. So that extreme heat warning still till 10 tonight. We're looking at 99 with sunshine. Tonight, patchy smoke coming in overnight. Yeah, because it's not tough enough to breathe with the heat and humidity. My goodness, 74, the overnight low. Slim shot of early morning showers tomorrow, mostly cloudy and 89. Whoa, not even 90s. That's nice. But 90 and mostly sunny on Wednesday. 88, mostly cloudy Thursday with a 30% chance of storms in the morning. On Friday, there's a slight chance of storms as well. Partly sunny and 86. I like the sound of that. And then mid-80s and mostly sunny Saturday and high 80s and sunshine on Sunday. Right now, we're already at 80 and partly cloudy in Tecumseh. In Auburn, it's overcast and 81 and partly cloudy and 80 in Nebraska City with Kane Brown here at B103. Hey, it's not-

0: 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Hoping you're having a great one here as we make it through the tunes at 7:13 right now. And you know, find out who's getting a little bit older on this date in history as we sit here at 80 degrees. It's a look at the Valentino's Birthday Club, thanks to Valentino's in Nebraska City. 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We'll mention it on the airwaves and put you in the monthly drawing during your birth month for a free gift card of Valentino's here in Nebraska City. Nobody in the club here for a couple of days, but we'll have some more of those later on this week. So let's check out the famous folks. And the oldest of the group here today got a birthday out there for singer Bobby Gentry. That famous song, Ode to Billy Joe. Remember that one back in the day? Billy Joe McAllister. Anyways, she is turning 82 years old today. Famous figure skater from long ago, Peggy Fleming, 78 years old today. You remember this guy from the film Young Einstein? He played Einstein. Yahoo Sirius. He is 73 years old today. I think he did like two movies that I remember. He's 73. Bill Engvall, of course, part of the Blue Collar Comedy Tour. Funny, funny guy. He's 69 years old today. Got a birthday today for Donnie Yen. He played Kane in that fourth chapter of the John Wick franchise. He's also the blind monk in Star Wars Rogue One. You might remember that. 63 for him today. Famous WWE wrestler Triple H, real name Paul Levesque, 57 years old today. Maya Rudolph from SNL and Bridesmaids, 54. And former big leaguer Alex Rodriguez, A-Rod, 51 years old today. As for this date in history, it's Bagpipe Appreciation Day. Yeah, you're going to look somewhere else for that. I guess I appreciate the skill it takes to do that, but the sound I don't appreciate. It's just not for me. I think it bothers other people more than me, but yeah, I'm good on that. It's also Cross Atlantic Communication Day. Walk on Stilts Day. I think I'd break my leg. National Scotch Day and National Creme Brulee Day as well. All right, we're going to check your forecast. We come back and drop in that new one from Luke Bryan in just a few at B103.
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0: All right, let's look out there and see what's happening with forecasts. 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Call them at 402-269-5119. Our gauge here at the station says we had a high of 100 yesterday. Not a record. 1 degree short of a record. And a low of 80 degrees yesterday. That low of 80, let me see if that's a record. I feel like that's got to be a record. That's not low at all. Yeah, that's a new record. According to the National Weather Service, though, we got to 98 for a high and a low of 76, which is still a record. So the 80 would be even a bigger record, but according to the official numbers from the National Weather Service, 76 was our low, which was a record. Either way, hot. We know that, right? Come on now. Today, extreme heat warning till 10 o'clock this evening with heat indices around 115 possible. Our gauge also says we had a heat index of 134 yesterday. My phone said 119. That was the highest I saw. But 99 degrees and sunshine today. It's going to be hot. We know that. Patchy smoke overnight.

0: Some Dylan Scott and This Town's Been Too Good to Us right here at Today's Best Country, B103, B103.fm, and Alexa, play B103 through your Alexa device, too. Hope you're having a great one out there as we roll on to the music here this morning. 727 and 80 degrees right now. Updated look at the forecast coming up here in just a bit. And coming up here soon as well, it is the Oto County Fair. That's right. Fair time is here in full swing. We've had a few different fairs going on already, even broadcast live at one of those last week. Well, this week, we've got another fair that has will get our attention, and we'll be broadcasting live at, and that is the Oto County Fair that starts this Friday. We'll be out there this Friday to talk about it. It starts in Syracuse Friday the 31st. We'll broadcast live from 2 to 4. I'll be there that afternoon. Enjoy all the fun happening at the fair. They've got the carnival, the rodeo, parade, Farmer Olympics, antique tractor show, live music, and, of course, the famous 4-H FFA livestock sale. Thanks to the local supporters of the Oto County Fair. Those include Gold Key Realty, Burr Farms Machinery Rentals, and the Oto County Fair Board. That's going on this Friday through August 3rd there in Syracuse. Looking forward to it. All right, more music's on the way in just a bit, but we'll check your news next right here on Today's Best Country, B103.
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0: 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Hope you're having a great start to it as we make our way through the tunes here this morning. It is 7:31 and 80 degrees in Nebraska City, and we'll update you on the weather shortly. Right now, an update on the news courtesy of Pro Harvest Seeds. 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
9: Thank you. Good morning. Christopher McCulloch, 22, is charged with possession of child sexual abuse material. A $100,000 bond was set in Otoe County Court. A Nebraska City Police affidavit says investigators received a report from the Department of Health and Human Services and received permission from the alleged victim's mother to search a minor's cell phone. The affidavit says officers observed messages and found images depicting child sexual abuse material. A search warrant was granted for Snapchat data where conversations, video, and photos were observed. In a separate case, Michael Powell, 26, of Nebraska City, is charged with sexual assault of a child July 4th. A Nebraska City Police affidavit says an examination was conducted after a Brave Bee child advocacy interview of a 10-year-old girl. Some allegations pertain to a time after Powell was evicted from his 5th Street residence. The Fremont County Sheriff's Office is investigating a false swatting call after an assault was called in and a partial shutdown was organized in Sidney, Iowa. The Sheriff's Office says the call came into the Page County Sheriff's Office and the number was linked to Sidney. Officers responded immediately and temporarily locked down a portion of the city as public safety precaution. The sheriff says the phone number is associated with the address, but the people living there do not have the phone and were not associated with the call. The sheriff's office suspects that whoever made the call, the intention was a heavy law enforcement response. The Shenandoah Police Department is leading the investigation into the fraudulent call. More than 500 people gathered at Memorial Stadium on Friday to recognize dozens of Korean War veterans during a statewide ceremony. Governor Jim Pillen, the Nebraska Department of Veterans Affairs Director John Hilgert, and Republic of Korea Consul General in Chicago Sang-Woo Hong recognized 82 of Nebraska's Korean War veterans. The ceremony was part of an initiative launched earlier this year to honor the state's living Korean War veterans. According to the Nebraska Department of Veterans Affairs, nearly 1.8 million Americans served in the Korean War, which resulted in more than 36,000 U.S. casualties, including 318 Nebraskans. U.S. Congressman Mike Flood and Congressman Eric Sorensen of Illinois launched the Weather Enterprise Caucus for the 119th Congress. This bipartisan caucus aims to educate members of Congress about all things weather, forecasting, and research, focusing on the economic, societal, and national security value of the U.S. Weather Enterprise. The MOPAC Trail Study is nearing completion. A feasibility assessment looking at possible trail connections through two Nebraska Game and Parks properties is expected to be complete later this month. CASGRAM reports that the MOPAC East Lead Connector Subcommittee reviewed a draft of the feasibility assessment during a recent meeting. The study explores potential opportunities to extend the MOPAC East Trail to and through Platte River State Park and Louisville State Recreation Area. CASGRAM reports on a new roundabout planned in Cass County. The roundabout is featured in the state's Transportation Department's 2027 program for the junctions of Highways 34 and 50. The Transportation Department identifies the roundabout as one of its first digital project deliveries. The $3.2 million roundabout is designed to reduce conflict points and improve traffic safety. In his latest legislative column, U.S. House Representative Adrian Smith lists his success and announces plans to visit Nebraskans in August. Smith notes that the House passed a farm bill and Congress has passed disaster relief for wildfires and tax exemptions for adopting children. He offers his support for legislation to allow pharmacists to test and treat for common illnesses and the Save America Act, which passed the House in February. Smith vows to continue to support legislation to protect the integrity of our elections. A dangerous heat warning is in effect until 10 p.m. today. Heat values of 115 are expected. The temperature will be hot on Tuesday as well, but maximum heat indices are forecast to slip 10 to 20 degrees. The river stage is at 8.4 feet. From the News Channel, Nebraska Newsroom, I'm Dan Swanson.
0: 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Richard L. Rick Kelly, age 80, of Sterling, Nebraska, passed away Tuesday, July 21st at Bryan West Medical Center in Lincoln. Interment will be at 10 o'clock tomorrow morning at the Sterling Cemetery. Celebration of Life will be held at 11 o'clock Tuesday at St. John Lutheran Church of Sterling. A family prayer service will be at 10:45 Tuesday morning at the church. In lieu of flowers, a memorial has been established to St. John Lutheran Church of Sterling with Tim and Viola Lucas in charge. And arrangements are entrusted to Zinc Fox Funeral Home and Cremation Services of Sterling for Richard L. Rick Kelly. For the full funeral list listings and a complete obituary archive, head to newschannelnebraska.com.
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0: All right, 7:38 now, and checking outdoors. Yesterday, according to our gauge, we ended up hitting a high of 100 degrees and a low of 80. That is a record high-low temperature, even though the National Weather Service says we got down to 76 yesterday, and that was still a record. So, either way, very hot, and very hot again today, with an extreme heat warning till 10 o'clock tonight. Heat indices could reach 115 today. 99 actual temp with sunshine all day long. Overnight, increasing clouds, low of 74, and some patchy smoke overnight. Slight chance of showers early morning tomorrow. Mostly cloudy and 89 Tuesday. 90 and mostly sunny on Wednesday. Thursday, 88. Mostly cloudy degrees with a 30% chance of morning showers. On Friday, slight chance of showers in the morning. Partly sunny and 86. And then back to mostly sunny skies Saturday and Sunday. Mid-80s Saturday. Upper 80s on Sunday. Right now, checking around River Country. Plattsmouth is 80 and partly cloudy. Down in Tecumseh right now, clear, it says, and it dropped to 79. And 80 and partly cloudy in Nebraska City with some Stella Lefty at B103. On a train.

0: Stella Lefty, her name, and that's called Boston, right here at Today's Best Country, B103, and streaming around the world, B103.fm. 80 degrees in Nebraska City here at 7:42 this morning. Updated weather look on the way. 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All right, before we get back to more music, let's see if we can give away $100 in Nebraska Lottery Scratchers. I don't think it's happening today, but I could be wrong. Prove me wrong, folks. It's a tough one here, I think, because there are a lot of ways to fill this one in. And since we're doing the cheese steak or cheesecake on your River Country reaction this week, again, text cake or steak. What's your preference? Cheese steak, cheesecake? Text one of those two, cake or steak, to 402-873-1170 for a chance at $10 in scratchers on Friday. I'll pick somebody at random from all those texts. But since that's, you know, what's going on for the reaction this week, obviously I can't pick cheese blank because that's, you know, we're using that kind of already. So let's go the other direction. This is a tough one. Blank cheese for your Match Me Monday. Blank cheese. How are you filling in the blank? 402-873-1170 after I start the game show music in the background. Think about it for a moment. We still got the regular music. We still got the phone lines busy right now. Phone lines aren't open just yet. First contestant, if you match me and win, $100 in scratchers to you. Second contestant, if you're our winner, it's $80 in scratchers to you. And then it goes to 60, 40, and then 20. And if we go five calls and don't get a win, which is kind of what I expect with this one, this is just, there's so many options for blank cheese, honestly. I got 16 things I wrote down. 16 different things. But you got to come up with whatever popped in my brain first. So if we go five calls, no winner, we go to facebook.com/b103.fm. And you can make one guess there for $20 in scratchers. And the phone lines are open. 402-873-1170. That's the game show music there. Bum, bum, bum. All right. Let's grab some phone calls and see if we can get a winner. Or maybe we're just one phone call. We'll see. Maybe I'll be proven wrong. Prove me wrong. All right. There we go. Good morning, River Country. Not River Country Reaction. It's Match Me Monday. That's what it is. Blank cheese is our line this week. What do you think I thought of first for blank cheese?
1: Say cheese.
0: Oh, that's a good start. That was second. That's second on my list. Very good guess, but not quite. Thanks for trying. Oh, shredded cheese. There we go. That is a good start. Number two on my list, but not quite number one. Wow. All right. Let's grab caller number two. Maybe we will have a winner on the phone this morning. Good morning. Blank cheese. What do you think popped into my brain first?
2: Melted cheese.
0: Melted cheese. This was not as hard as I thought. Well done. Yes, melted cheese. That's it's all the heat, I think. I'm melting, so melted cheese. Well done. All right, and who do we have here?
2: Larry.
0: All right, well done, Larry. We'll get your scratchers here again. And good job matching me. I thought that was going to be taking a lot longer today for blank cheese.
2: Thank you.
0: Yeah, good job. All right, hang on. We'll get your info again and get your scratchers. All right, there we go. That's it. Melted cheese, just like that. All this heat, that's what popped into my brain. So, yeah, your two guesses were the top two on my list here. So, well done. Other ones I had Swiss cheese, blue cheese, and cheddar cheese wrapped up my top five. And then American, big cheese, say cheese, chunk cheese, and squeeze cheese, even though I think I've used squeeze cheese like once in my life. All right, we'll get a hold of, we'll talk to Larry here off air, get his info, and send him those scratchers. And in the meantime, enjoy the latest ag report right here, Nebraska Ag Headline News at B103.
3: Hello, I'm Kellen Havikin with the latest ag headlines on Brownfield. The USDA has announced plans to resume live cattle imports from Mexico. Beginning August 24th, the department says it will open the Douglas, Arizona port to cattle trade. Josh Maples, an ag economist with Mississippi State University, says there's still no clear signs of widespread expansion in the cattle herd.
4: Yes, it's an increase. It's the first increase since 2015, which is important. But 3.8 million head is still the second lowest heifer retention number that we've got going back the last 50 years.
3: He says heifers held back for beef cow replacement were up 3% in the cattle on inventory report. Fewer cattle entered U.S. feedlots in June 2026 than last year. It's down 3% on the year. And the first ever cattle vaccine to address thyliriosis is now available through Medgene. And I'm Kellen Havikin for Brownfield.
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0: Bringing you the tune Drink in the Air, Parker McCollum. I didn't realize it ended so abruptly at the end there. On today's Best Country, B103 and B103.fm as well. Hope you're having a great one as we get through the tunes this morning. It is 80 degrees at 7:57 here this morning. And we will check out the latest weather info for you shortly. Latest local news info is also coming up. And we'll drop in a couple of different ag reports as we get into our 8 o'clock hour. We've got sports action tonight. We've had coverage of Plattsmouth, Nebraska City, and Syracuse in the B2 Legion Baseball Tournament throughout the weekend. Tip of the cap to our guys working hard out there in the heat. I went out there and dropped off some gear for Camden yesterday during that Syracuse game where they fell over the weekend and were eliminated yesterday. And thank you very much to the crew there in Plattsmouth for helping us out, letting us know about adjusted game times and what have you, and setting up a canopy for us to broadcast. Nice table out there. Much appreciated. But I was going to say, you know, kudos to our broadcasters for being out there in the heat, but also for everybody working the games and playing in those games as well. That is not easy. It is so hot here. It was just about unbearable over the weekend. I was starting to get headaches. I was working in the garage quite a bit. Had to do some stuff. And, man, it was just sweat. That's the most I've sweat in probably over a decade, I think. I was just drenched. So these kids and these workers at these ball fields around the state, well done. Stay safe, stay cool. And to you fans as well. I mean, supporting those kids. Awesome. We'll have another broadcast tonight. Plattsmouth is still in it. They did fall last night in the late game, but they'll play the late one today at 9 o'clock against the top seed of Springfield. Springfield is a team that gets the automatic bids. They move on either way. They don't have to win this whole thing. But Plattsmouth will need a win today, and then they'll need to win twice tomorrow if they're going to move on, as they were defeated yesterday by the Lincoln Christian squad. And that Lincoln Christian team tries to knock off and knock out Ashland later on today as well. That game around 7 o'clock, I believe, tonight. All right, so tune in for it tonight. We've got postseason high school baseball coverage. Thanks to all of our sponsors of the postseason coverage. That includes Knapp Roofing, Commercial State Bank, Cambernard Real Estate, and Auction Company. Back at it with the news coming up.
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5: News. I'm CJ Papa. New development in the war with Iran.
6: According to Ukrainian President Volodymyr Zelensky, this weekend Ukrainian forces struck Iranian vessels that were carrying military cargo between Russia and Iran in the Caspian Sea. Zelensky posted to X saying, "We also achieved very strong results with long-range strikes in the Caspian Sea, including vessels used in military cargo shipments involving Iran, as well as a warship."
5: Fox's Trey Yanks in Tel Aviv. Cops in Seattle say one gunman under arrest, the other.
7: There was another person that we believe that was also involved that fled the scene, and officers began an active search for that person.
5: Seattle Assistant Chief of Special Operations Tyrone Davis, the gunfire killing at least three people during a food festival, four injured. A two-year-old boy as well, officials say, is in the hospital. 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
13: All right, it's 8:05 as we get on through this Monday together. A very, very hot Monday at that. Currently here in Nebraska City, we're already up to 86 degrees and clear skies now. 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And with the details, here's Dan.
14: Thank you. Good morning. Christopher McCulloch, 22, is charged with possession of child sexual abuse material. A $100,000 bond was set in Otto County Court. A Nebraska City Police affidavit says investigators received a report from the Department of Health and Human Services and received permission from the alleged victim's mother to search a minor's cell phone. The affidavit says officers observed messages and found images depicting child sexual abuse material. A search warrant was granted for Snapchat data where conversations, video, and photos were observed. In a separate case, Michael Powell, 26, of Nebraska City, is charged with sexual assault of a child July 4th. A Nebraska City police affidavit says an examination was conducted after a Brave Bee child advocacy interview of a 10-year-old girl. Some allegations pertain to a time after Powell was evicted from his 5th Street residence. The Fremont County Sheriff's Office is investigating a false swatting call after an assault was called in and a partial shutdown was organized in Sidney, Iowa. The Sheriff's Office says the call came into the Page County Sheriff's Office and the number was linked to Sidney. Officers responded immediately and temporarily locked down a portion of the city as public safety precaution. The sheriff says the phone number is associated with the address, but the people living there do not have the phone and were not associated with the call. The sheriff's office suspects that whoever made the call, the intention was a heavy law enforcement response. The Shenandoah Police Department is leading the investigation into the fraudulent call. More than 500 people gathered at Memorial Stadium on Friday to recognize dozens of Korean War veterans during a statewide ceremony. Governor Jim Pillen, the Nebraska Department of Veterans Affairs Director John Hilgert, and Republic of Korea Consul General in Chicago Sang-Woo Hong recognized 82 of Nebraska's Korean War veterans. The ceremony was part of an initiative launched earlier this year to honor the state's living Korean War veterans. According to the Nebraska Department of Veterans Affairs, nearly 1.8 million Americans served in the Korean War, which resulted in more than 36,000 U.S. casualties, including 318 Nebraskans. U.S. Congressman Mike Flood and Congressman Eric Sorensen of Illinois launched the Weather Enterprise Caucus for the 119th Congress. This bipartisan caucus aims to educate members of Congress about all things weather, forecasting, and research, focusing on the economic, societal, and national security value of the U.S. Weather Enterprise. The MOPAC Trail Study is nearing completion, a feasibility assessment looking at possible trail connections through two Nebraska Game and Parks properties is expected to be complete later this month. CASGRAM reports that the MOPAC East Lead Connector Subcommittee reviewed a draft of the feasibility assessment during a recent meeting. The study explores potential opportunities to extend the MOPAC East Trail to and through Platte River State Park and Louisville State Recreation Area. CASGRAM reports on a new roundabout planned in Cass County. The roundabout is featured in the state's Transportation Department's 2027 program for the junctions of Highways 34 and 50. The Transportation Department identifies the roundabout as one of its first digital project deliveries. The $3.2 million roundabout is designed to reduce conflict points and improve traffic safety. In his latest legislative column, U.S. House Representative Adrian Smith lists his success and announces plans to visit Nebraskans in August. Smith notes that the House passed a farm bill and Congress has passed disaster relief for wildfires and tax exemptions for adopting children. He offers his support for legislation to allow pharmacists to test and treat for common illnesses and the Save America Act, which passed the House in February. Smith vows to continue to support legislation to protect the integrity of our elections. A dangerous heat warning is in effect until 10 p.m. today. Heat values of 115 are expected. The temperature will be hot on Tuesday as well, but maximum heat indices are forecast to slip 10 to 20 degrees. The river stage is at 8.4 feet. 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
13: Hot, hot, hot. Hot, hot, hot, hot. We just got an update from the National Weather Service here showing the potential heat indices around our area and all across the state. And here in Nebraska City, they're expecting 112 on the heat index, but then only 94 tomorrow and 96 on Wednesday. I say only kind of somewhat tongue-in-cheek, but, I mean, comparatively, it is an only. The hot spots would be Omaha at 117, Fremont at 117, and Columbus at 117. Man, just insane heat out there, but cooling off tomorrow, getting a little bit more bearable. Not great, but bearable. 99 and sunny today for the actual temp and the conditions. Some smoke could roll in overnight. Clouds as well, and low 74. Tomorrow it's 89 with a slim shot of early morning showers and mostly cloudy, actually, Tuesday. Wednesday mostly sunny and 90 degrees. Thursday has a 30% chance of precip, mainly before 1 o'clock. Mostly cloudy and high 80s Thursday. Friday down to the mid-80s and partly sunny. Saturday, mid-80s and mostly sunny, and high 80s and sunshine on Sunday. Right now, 84 and partly cloudy in Falls City, 84 and clear up there in Plattsmouth, and Nebraska City's clear at 86 with the latest one from Morgan Wallen on B103.

0: Beautiful Things, Megan Maroney's newest one on today's Best Country, B103 and B103.fm on the World Wide Web. 819 and 86 degrees, I believe, at last check. Yep, there we go. 86 degrees here, still in Nebraska City. Updated look at the weather is due up here in just a few moments. Plus, we'll have the new one from Lauren Elena and Chase Matthew coming up here, too. And a couple of different ag reports, including your ag weather today, this hour. Right now, though, I want to remind you, we've been talking about staying safe in the heat, but how about staying safe around electrical items? How much do you know about that outdoor electrical safety? Well, you can learn about it and take a quiz on it and win yourself a prize package valued at over $1,000 thanks to the Nebraska Public Power District, your local public power utility, Nebraska 811, and News Channel Nebraska. 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Scroll down just a little bit there. You'll see those banners, little graphics promoting different things we have going on at News Channel Nebraska. One of them says Stay Safe from the Ground Up Quiz. 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The Stay Safe from the Ground Up Quiz. 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All right, we got Dylan Scott due up, Lauren Elena, Chase Matthew, and a check of the forecast, plus a couple bag reports on the way here at B103.
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5: 8:24, and let's see what's up with the forecast. 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We've got sunshine and heat today with an extreme heat warning until 10 o'clock tonight for our listening area. Sunshine and 99 degrees, but a heat index around 115 is possible. Overnight, some patchy smoke rolls in. Clouds pick up a little bit with a low of 74. Mostly cloudy tomorrow and a high of 89. Much more comfortable, but not perfect or anything, unless you like it still hot. That's still pretty hot to me. 90 and mostly sunny on Wednesday. Thursday, 30% chance of showers in the morning. Mostly cloudy and 88 Thursday. Wrap up the work week and the month on Friday with partly sunny skies and mid-80s, but a slight chance of morning showers too Friday. Saturday is mostly sunny and mid-80s and 87 with sunshine on Sunday. 84 and clear in Plattsmouth right now. 84 and clear down there as well in Falls City now. And here in Nebraska City, it's clear in 86 with Dylan Scott. It's Hooked right here at B103.

0: 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It's 8:30, getting through this Monday, 27th of July, and a hot one again on tap. We'll hear about that forecast again next hour, but we'll hear about the ag weather up next. 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All right, let's see what's going on in Auburn. Checking a look at the Good Sam Society, what they got going on down there. They got the open house, hiring open house, that is, more specifically, on the way soon. It's 2 weeks from today, August 10th. That is a Monday. 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And checking the calendar for today and tomorrow at the Good Sam Society there in Auburn. Today, the 27th, they've got devotions by Susie at 10 o'clock. They're going to do the balloon toss at 10:30. Patriotic bingo slated for 2 o'clock and snack time at 3. And on Tuesday, devotions at 10, noodle game at 10:30. Family Feud 4th of July edition. Man, Family Feud, so fun. 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With friends and family. Friends Feud. No. Got to stick with the name. Family Feud. Either way, 2 o'clock tomorrow afternoon for that. And coffee time at 3 o'clock on Tuesday. All right, we're going to find out what's going on. The latest ag weather info right now with good old Greg Solge. Come back with Luke Bryan on the way in a few. And more ag info with the Morning Ag Headline News on the horizon right here on B103.
1: That fierce and intense heat wave weather pattern remains firmly ensconced across much of the heartland. Some relief gets underway, favoring Corn Belt locales over the middle and late portions of the week. Good Monday morning, everyone. It's agriculture meteorologist Greg Solier. We're back in with your ag weather today right here on Brownfield Ag News. Another day of widespread triple-digit readings all the way up into parts of the far southern Canadian prairie. The western Dakotas outside and around the Black Hills, 112 and then some over the past couple of days. Triple-digit readings pushing 120 in the desert southwest and even triple-digit readings into the western Corn Belt areas for the next day or so. Yeah, with critical growth stages in both corn and soybean fields underway. High temperatures as far east as Des Moines pushing 103 later on today. Maybe 105 to 108 across Nebraska and southward into Oklahoma. There'll be some easing of temperatures there with daytime readings today in the upper 80s to mid 90s and upper 90s to low 100s over sections of the central and southwestern Corn Belt. Yeah, some increasing dryness concerns. Those reproductive corn and soybean fields. Add that, of course, to the ledger. It is quite a ledger of issues coming into play, not to mention smaller scale, but still intense nonetheless. These clusters of showers and thunderstorms that have played on out over the course of the weekend, yesterday evening time outside of Louisville, and this morning getting their act together over sections of the southern Great Lakes region and mid-Mississippi Valley. They'll be spreading on to the east over the rest of the eastern Corn Belt in scattered to fair coverage, favoring sections of southern Wisconsin, northern Illinois, Michigan, northern Indiana, and Ohio. Wide-ranging rain amounts anticipated. Not much going on in that capped atmosphere as you get out west of the Mississippi for the day today. The monsoon setup is back into play and getting quite robust again later on this afternoon and again tomorrow afternoon in particular, centered on the Nebraska Panhandle, either side of the divide from Wyoming in through Colorado. Those pasture lands and rangelands will appreciate the rainfall, all or nothing, in that usual monsoon setup in the western state. states. In any event, first in a myriad of slow-moving frontal boundaries with slightly cooler, drier air each day will begin to materialize from north to south, but favoring much of the Corn Belt areas. And by the time we get into Thursday and Friday, readings are still at or even a couple degrees above average. Eastern areas still above average into the west, and boy, the heat will continue on, but more focused into the central and southern high plains, into the desert southwest and valleys of California as the monsoon winds on down temporarily. So apart from that, tropics getting busy in the Pacific, quiet in the Atlantic. Most of the organized wet weather for this week favoring the far eastern and northern Corn Belt early on in the week, and then the northeast of New England. I'm Greg Solier with your ag weather today.
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0: Rolling in Zach John King right there. It's Get to Drinking right here at Today's Best Country, B103 and B103.fm as well. Good morning, 8:43 right now, and 86 degrees the last check in Nebraska City. An updated look at the weather next hour, along with an updated look at the news nationally and locally. And we'll roll in more drinking tunes coming up shortly. Got Zane Williams talking about nearly 100 bottles here in just a few moments. Morning Ag Headline News is before that, brought to you by Vetter Equipment, your Case IH dealer in Shenandoah. And as we get on through the tunes here this morning, do you have something they're calling now Tech-xiety? I don't know why you need to shorten it up by putting the two words together, but that's fine, I guess. Be short for tech anxiety, or tech-xiety as they're calling it. According to a recent survey of 2,000 parents of kids that are school age, technology has become one of the biggest sources of modern parenting stress. They're calling it tech-xiety. When parents worry about their kids' screen time habits or social media's impact on their self-esteem, or maybe whether they have a gaming addiction. Anything with tech, really. I feel like kids for the past number of decades, though, have had addictions to technology. Just goes from one type of tech to another, right? Really, video games back in the day with a console rather than on your phone were such a big thing. Parents getting worried about that type of stuff and always talking about, is the violence in the video game carrying over into the world and stuff like that? The problem most parents have is that they still want their kids to have access to a phone in emergencies. It's kind of, you know, helpful. At least it could be. But then that spirals into worrying about too much screen time. It's become so bad, the survey found that parents lose an average of 7 hours of sleep each week because of this anxiety. It's the equivalent of 48 nights of sleep per year. Losing a month and a half of sleep each year because of tech-xiety. That's not good. Study also found many parents wish there were simpler devices available that allowed just texting and calls without all the distractions. Texting and calls without the distractions. Could that maybe be like, a flip phone that doesn't have all the, you know, smart features? Come on, parents. You remember those. You had them growing up. I know I did. I still know some people that actually have that, believe it or not. I'm not going to say who, but yeah, I'm still surprised that that's the case. But yeah, I know somebody that's got that stuff. You know, you got flip phones before the fancy flip phones nowadays. You can go that route. You can still buy those somewhere. I'm not sure where, but I know they can be found. Might even be like at, they always talk about, somebody's in those TV shows. It's a burner phone. It's a burner phone. It's always, the burner phone always seems to be the little flip phone that you can't do anything else on. So, get your kids a burner phone? Just get a simple phone. You can find it somewhere. I believe in you. All right, more music's on the way in a few from Zane Williams after the Morning Ag Headline News at B103.
1: I'm Mark Dorenkamp with Brownfield Ag News Headlines. The U.S. cattle herd grew slightly over the past year, signaling continued slow expansion. The USDA says the total cattle inventory on July 1st, 2026 was up slightly from July 1st, 2025, including year-over-year increases for beef and milk replacement heifers. The steer herd grew 1%, while bulls above 500 pounds and calves below 500 pounds held steady. More news next on Brownfield.
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0: Zane Williams and 99 Bottles right here at today's Best Country, B103, B103.fm, and Alexa, play B103 through your Alexa device, too. A wonderful Monday morning to you. We're up to 88 degrees now here in Nebraska City. You heard correctly, 88 degrees now. Ooh, going to be hot out there. As a matter of fact, we have an extreme heat warning till 10 o'clock tonight with a heat index that could hit 115 potentially here today. 99 actual degrees, what we're expecting. So we'll talk about the forecast again shortly. In the meantime, you can get the forecast on our website and get latest news on our website and so much more. Enter to be in the Valentino's Birthday Club, and you can nominate a community hero here for a couple more days as we'll pick our final community hero for the current session. We might extend this. I haven't heard anything yet, though. From Medica News Channel Nebraska, we've had community heroes we've honored all throughout the past year, and July will be the final one, unless it gets extended as it has for the past couple of years. Hoping that happens again, but haven't heard as of yet. If you know somebody working in the healthcare industry, whether it's a nurse or dentist or psychiatrist, psychologist, physical therapist, nursing home staff, volunteer even there, let us know about them and why they are a community hero. 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Nominate them at B103.fm. And good luck to all those nominated so far, courtesy of Medica and NCN. We're back at it with the latest news check coming up in just a few as we make our way into the 9 o'clock hour here at B103.
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11: Fox News, I'm Therese Crowley. Oil prices sliding $6 a barrel, with the U.S. and Iran giving diplomacy a chance to breathe with new mediation by Oman.
12: For the past three nights, the United States has halted strikes against Iran. But White House officials are making clear the military option remains on the table, but they are looking at different efforts for both diplomatic solutions and other intense economic pressure, giving this time to work. The U.S. naval blockade does remain in effect, costing the regime hundreds of millions of dollars per day.
11: Fox's Trey Yanks. The Sunday Bite of Seattle Food Festival ends with seven people shot, three dead.
13: Two people who we believe were shooting at each other.
11: One arrested, Seattle Police Tyrone Davis. The search hampered for the other with no security cams weeks after Mayor Wilson ordered them turned off, citing privacy and immigration enforcement. 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
0: Good morning. We're a couple minutes into that 8 o'clock hour now here on today's Best Country, B103 and B103.fm. And we're now at 88 degrees here in Nebraska City. Yeesh, hot already. We'll talk about the forecast in detail shortly, but right now it's the news brought to you by the Nemaha County Hospital. Quality care every time. And with the latest details, here's Dan Swanson.
18: Thank you. Good morning. Christopher McCulloch, 22, is charged with possession of child sexual abuse material. A $100,000 bond was set in Otto County Court. A Nebraska City Police affidavit says investigators received a report from the Department of Health and Human Services and received permission from the alleged victim's mother to search a minor's cell phone. The affidavit says officers observed messages and found images depicting child sexual abuse material. A search warrant was granted for Snapchat data where conversations, video, and photos were observed. In a separate case, Michael Powell, 26, of Nebraska City, is charged with sexual assault of a child July 4th. A Nebraska City police affidavit says an examination was conducted after a Brave Bee child advocacy interview of a 10-year-old girl. Some allegations pertain to a time after Powell was evicted from his 5th Street residence. The Fremont County Sheriff's Office is investigating a false swatting call after an assault was called in and a partial shutdown was organized in Sidney, Iowa. The sheriff's office says the call came into the Page County Sheriff's Office and the number was linked to Sydney. Officers responded immediately and temporarily locked down a portion of the city as public safety precaution. The sheriff says the phone number is associated with the address, but the people living there do not have the phone and were not associated with the call. The sheriff's office suspects that whoever made the call, the intention was a heavy law enforcement response. The Shenandoah Police Department is leading the investigation into the fraudulent call. More than 500 people gathered at Memorial Stadium on Friday to recognize dozens of Korean War veterans during a statewide ceremony. Governor Jim Pillen, the Nebraska Department of Veterans Affairs Director John Hilgert, and Republic of Korea Consul General in Chicago Sang-woo Hong recognized 82 of Nebraska's Korean War veterans. The ceremony was part of an initiative launched earlier this year to honor the state's living Korean War veterans. According to the Nebraska Department of Veterans Affairs, nearly 1.8 million Americans served in the Korean War, which resulted in more than 36,000 U.S. casualties, including 318 Nebraskans. U.S. Congressman Mike Flood and Congressman Eric Sorensen of Illinois launched the Weather Enterprise Caucus for the 119th Congress. This bipartisan caucus aims to educate members of Congress about all things weather, forecasting, and research, focusing on the economic, societal, and national security value of the U.S. Weather Enterprise. The MOPAC Trail Study is nearing completion, a feasibility assessment looking at possible trail connections through two Nebraska Game and Parks properties is expected to be complete later this month. CASGRAM reports that the MOPAC East Lead Connector Subcommittee reviewed a draft of the feasibility assessment during a recent meeting. The study explores potential opportunities to extend the MOPAC East Trail to and through Platte River State Park and Louisville State Recreation Area. CASGRAM reports on a new roundabout planned in Cass County. The roundabout is featured in the state's Transportation Department's 2027 program for the junctions of Highways 34 and 50. The Transportation Department identifies the roundabout as one of its first digital project deliveries. The $3.2 million roundabout is designed to reduce conflict points and improve traffic safety. In his latest legislative column, U.S. House Representative Adrian Smith lists his success and announces plans to visit Nebraskans in August. Smith notes that the House passed a farm bill and Congress has passed disaster relief for wildfires and tax exemptions for adopting children. He offers his support for legislation to allow pharmacists to test and treat for common illnesses and the Save America Act, which passed the House in February. Smith vows to continue to support legislation to protect the integrity of our elections. A dangerous heat warning is in effect until 10 p.m. today. Heat values of 115 are expected. The temperature will be hot on Tuesday as well, but maximum heat indices are forecast to slip 10 to 20 degrees. The river stage is at 8.4 feet. From the News Channel, Nebraska Newsroom, I'm Dan Swanson.
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0: Looking outside here, we had a high of 100, according to our gauge of the station yesterday. Low was 80, which is a record high low temperature, although the official number from the National Weather Service said 76 for a low, and that was a record. So, yeah, it was hot. Even the low was hot yesterday. Today, sunny and 99 degrees. Expect more heat. Extreme heat warning goes till 10 o'clock tonight with that heat index possibly hitting 115 today. Overnight, a little bit of smoke rolls in. Clouds roll in a little bit as well, and a low of 74. On your Tuesday, slim shot of early morning showers before 7, mostly cloudy and 89 for the high. Mostly sunny Wednesday with a high of 90, down to 88, and mostly cloudy Thursday with a 30% chance of showers. Friday has a slight chance of showers, partly sunny and mid-80s. Mid-80s and mostly sunny as well for Saturday, and upper 80s and sunshine on your Sunday. 87 and clear in Tecumseh now. Down there in Auburn, clear in 88. And in Nebraska City, clear skies and also 88 degrees. as we bring you one here from Taylor Swift at B103.

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0: A little mud on the tires there from Brad Paisley, that is, on today's Best Country, B103 and B103.fm. Good morning. 88 degrees right now at 9:15. Update look at the weather due up here in just a matter of moments. And we'll roll out more music on the way here from Dan and Shay and Parker McCullum on the way here in just a few. A reminder, baseball action again tonight. We still have one team left in the B2 bracket. There are four teams still playing. We'll have either one or two of them eliminated tonight going into the final day of the bracket. And yesterday, Plattsmouth suffered its first loss in the Battle of Unbeatens against Lincoln Christian. So Lincoln Christian has the upper hand on moving on to state, but the team that is moving on to state already, Springfield, is the team that Plattsmouth will play tonight. Springfield is one of the hosts for states. They move on either way, however they perform in the bracket, doesn't matter. Plattsmouth and Springfield play tonight. 9 o'clock is the slated game time, or a half hour after the first game, which will be undefeated Lincoln Christian going up against Ashland. Ashland knocked out Syracuse yesterday, so we'll see how it goes tonight right here on B103. If Plattsmouth wins this evening, we'll have coverage of their game tomorrow. Game or games, depending on how things turn out tonight, tomorrow. So good luck to that Plattsmouth Post 56 squad as we continue to bring you coverage of Legion Baseball right here on today's Best Country, B103. Thanks to Danner Spray Foam, Phillips 66 Tags, One Stop in Nebraska City, and Arbor Bank in Nebraska City, member FDIC. 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It's going to be hot for those games again today for sure. And we'll bring you Parker McCullum and Dan and Shay and more coming up right here on today's Best Country, B103.
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1: 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I mean, go. 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
0: 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A high of 100 degrees yesterday, according to our gauge here at least. And, well, it's going to feel very hot again today. We have the extreme heat warning going on until 10 o'clock tonight. 99, the expected high with a heat index. It could hit 115 potentially. Sunny all day. Later on tonight, overnight, some smoke might roll in. Increasing clouds at a low of 74. Slight chance of early morning showers tomorrow. Mostly cloudy, and we're having a high of 89, about 10 degrees cooler, but it'll feel actually about

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0: 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Hoping your day is going smoothly as we make it through a Monday, 932 and 88 degrees. The last check here in Nebraska City. Yes, it is that hot out there, I'm sorry to say. We'll check on the full details weather-wise here again at the end of the hour. Got your community notebook coming up here soon, too. And the opening livestock report is on tap next. 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Well, this might be a time with this heat that you're saying, sorry, Rover, you got to sleep in your own bed or sleep on the floor. It's too darn hot. But when it's not too hot and, you know, it's a standard day, do you have a pet sleeping in your bed? You're not alone. A poll of over 7,500 adults said how many additional, how many pets sleep in the bed with you? 67% of people said no pets sleep in bed with them. 20% said there's usually one pet in bed with them. And 7% said two pets. 2%, three pets? How much room are we having in this bed? That's pretty cramped. 1%, four or more. Whoa. Getting crowded there. But 7% said two pets. 2%, three, and 1%, four. So at least two pets for 10% of people in the survey. That's a lot. All right, more music's on the way in a bit. Going to drop in that opening livestock report. And we've got new music from Jelly Roll on the way right here at today's Best Country, B103.
1: Cash Hog Business is expected to open just about unchanged on Monday. I'm John Perkins with a Brownfield Market Update. General call on Cash Hog Business this morning is steady. That's as buyers get a look at the available ready numbers, the weather, and continue to monitor demand. The pork carcass cutout value was up 15 cents on Friday at $104.63. The estimated hog slaughtered end last week was 393,000 head. That's a drop of 42,000 on the week and more than 43,000 on the year. Box beef on Friday, lower again with the choice down to another $1.63 at $361.24. Select beef was $204 lower at $346.71. In Chicago this morning, August soybeans are down 40 cents. September corn is 12 and a quarter lower. September wheat in Chicago is down 5. Now, if you want to look at it one way, this could just be end-of-the-month profit-taking. But if you want to look at it another way, it's some definite outside influences this morning. For corn and soybeans, there is some talk that there could be a pause in between the conflict between the United States and Iran. That would free up the movement of crude oil again and some fertilizer out of the Strait of Hormuz. And as for wheat, it is focused on the potential for a de-escalation in the tensions between Russia and Ukraine, which could lead to a resumption of commercial shipping traffic through the Black Sea. Fundamentally, not a lot of change in the weather. Temperatures are going to get a little bit cooler here in parts of the Midwest and Plains, but rainfall is expected to continue to favor the Eastern Corn Belt. Live and feeder cattle are lower, with the USDA announcing Friday they would do a phased reopening of the Mexican border for live cattle imports. August lives down to 107 at 226. October is 162 lower at 220.87. August feeders are down 385 at 341.47. And taking profits, August hogs are down 42 at 102.42. October's down 122 at 87.80. Brownfield.
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0: 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All right, checking out what's happening around River Country. We got the Snack and Scribble on the way here in just a couple days, this Wednesday at the Morton James Public Library. That'll be from 10 to 10:30 in the morning Wednesday. It's their summer wrap-up party geared toward kids under 6 years old. Families are welcome. No registration needed. They'll have coloring pages and a snack. That's the Snack and Scribble this Wednesday at 10 in the morning. 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
0: All right, what's going on outside? Let's check it out here at 949 as we wrap up our time together today. We're looking at sunshine and heat. We have the extreme heat warning till 10 o'clock tonight with a heat index that could hit 115 here in Nebraska City and be pretty comparable around River Country. Later on tonight, it's increasing clouds. Patchy smoke comes in, low of 74. Tomorrow, 89 degrees with a very slight chance of morning showers before 7 o'clock and mostly cloudy Tuesday. Back to mostly sunny Wednesday with a high of 90. Thursday is mostly cloudy and 88 degrees with a 30% chance of showers and thunderstorms in the morning. Slight chance of showers Friday morning, partly sunny and mid-80s. Mid-80s and mostly sunny Saturday and sunshine and high 80s on your Sunday. Right now here in Nebraska City, let me double check what we got going on here. It says here still 88 degrees, now feeling like 96 degrees as we hand things off to the other Ben and start 30 minutes of continuous country. Have a cool day on B103.
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4: News. I'm CJ Papa. Gunfire at a food festival in Seattle leaves three dead.
5: Everybody's just running. Everybody's screaming chaos after that.
4: That man describing what happened when two men, cops believe, were shooting at each other. One led shooters under arrest. The manhunt continues for the second suspect. Fox 13, Sean Chitness, outside Harborview Medical Center.
6: We're told one woman went to the operating room and is in critical condition. The other three patients here are in satisfactory condition. That includes the two-year-old boy who was shot at Seattle Center. The remaining two patients are a 23-year-old man and a 39-year-old woman.
4: President Trump travels to Michigan today. The state's primary is next Tuesday. U.S. and Iran continue what is now a three-night pause in airstrikes, although Saudi Arabia claims it shot down drones fired by Iran-backed militias in Iraq. America's listening to Fox News.
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1: Soybeans, corn, cattle, and hogs are lower. I'm John Perkins with the Brownfield Market Update. When it comes to short-stature corn, it all started with Stein. For decades, they've been focused on unique hybrids that deliver top yields. Stein invented short-stature corn, then they perfected it. Soybeans and corn are down with a drop in crude oil. August beans are 35 and three quarters lower at 12.12. September's down 36 at 12.04 and a quarter. September corn's 10 and a quarter lower at 4.54. December's down 10 and three quarters at 4.76 and three quarters. USDA says it will be reopening the border with Mexico to live cattle imports soon. August live's down 97 at 226.10. October's 230 lower at 227.17. August feeders are down 337 at 341.95. Taking profits, August hogs are down 12 at 102.72. October's 120 lower at 87.82. John Perkins, Brownfield.
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2: Thank you. Good morning. The Richardson County House of Hope is requesting funds from the county's opioid settlement to assist with the organization and its programs. The Christian-based program provides a safe, drug and alcohol-free transitional house for the homeless. The county board rejected the organization's request for America recovery funds in 2022. American Legion Baseball postseason tournaments are underway, with Plattsmouth, Auburn, Nahaka, and Tecumseh remaining in action. NCN's Ben Root has more.
3: Looking at how things went down, as heard on B103 in the Class B Area 2 tournament in Plattsmouth, Plattsmouth is still alive. They'll take on the top seed of Springfield tonight. Tune in for that game with a 9 o'clock first pitch scheduled on today's Best Country B103 and B103.fm. Plattsmouth fell yesterday against the Lincoln Christian squad, leaving them as the lone unbeaten squad. Lincoln Christian draws Ashland, trying to knock them out earlier this evening. And the championship round will be tomorrow. Already eliminated in that bracket were Nebraska City, which lost to Plattsmouth and Louisville Weeping Water. Syracuse was eliminated yesterday as they came up short to the squad from Ashland 8-2. Moving to the B7 bracket in Sydney, Auburn took the road trip out there to take part, and they are the lone unbeaten team remaining in that bracket. They'll draw the host team of Sydney, which is the top seed, later on this evening. Also still in that bracket going into this penultimate day of action is Alliance. And in Class C for the C3 bracket, which is being hosted there at Scribner, it's Nehaka taking on Elmwood Murdoch today. The winner will advance to the championship round against the undefeated Malcolm squad. And in the C4 bracket, it's Tecumseh Johnson hosting that. They will have a rematch with the team that knocked them off earlier in the bracket, Tri-County.
2: Thank you, Ben. Lincoln Lutheran awaits the winner in the championship round Tuesday. The river stage is at 8.5 feet. From the News Channel Nebraska Newsroom, I'm Dan Swanson.
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1: News Channel Nebraska AccuWeather.
2: Sunny and hot today with that heat advisory still in effect. High temp near 100 with heat index values around 109. Increasing clouds throughout the night tonight, low around 75 degrees. Partly sunny for you tomorrow, high near 90. Tomorrow night, partly cloudy, low around 71. And mostly sunny on Wednesday with a high near 90 degrees. 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

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But now it's like these county lines closing in on me. I see them everywhere together, and it's hitting a little too close to home. She's so far gone, she didn't go far. She was

0: 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The fair season continues, and on Friday it begins in Syracuse with the Odo County Fair. So come and enjoy all the fun happening at this year's fair, like the carnival, rodeo, parade, Farmer Olympics, the Antique Tractor Show, live music, the 4-H FFA Livestock Sale, and lots more. We're going to be there broadcasting live from the fair on Friday from 2 to 4. Thanks to our local supporters of the Odo County Fair, including Bernard Real Estate and Auction Company, Riverstone Bank, and Luss Hill Harley-Davidson off I-29. It's the Odo County Fair going on Friday through August 3rd in Syracuse.
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1: Soybeans, corn, cattle, and hogs are lower. I'm John Perkins with a Brownfield Market Update. You are made for farming, and so is Stein. It's Stein Seed Company. They have decades of research dedicated to developing seed that allows you to farm the way you want to farm. Soybeans and corn are pressured by the drop in crude oil and forecast for better rainfall in some areas. August beans are 38 lower at 1210. September's down 38 and a quarter at 1202 and a quarter. September corn's down 12 at 452 and a quarter. December's 13 lower at 474 and a half. Cattle are pressured by the eventual reopening of the U.S.-Mexico border to live cattle imports. October lives down 290 at 219.60, and September feeders are 507 lower at 336.37. And hogs are down, pressured by profit-taking. August 7 lower at 102.77, and October down $1.55 at 87.47. Crude oil's down about $6 a barrel. John Perkins, Brownfield.
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7: News Channel, Nebraska AccuWeather.
0: Sunny and hot today with that heat advisory still in effect. High temp near 100 with heat index values around 109. Increasing clouds throughout the night tonight, low around 75 degrees. Partly sunny for you tomorrow, high near 90. Tomorrow night, partly cloudy, low around 71. And mostly sunny on Wednesday with a high near 90 degrees. 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

0: Dustin Lynch, seeing red on B103. And if you can see yourself on a 61-inch Bad Boy Rebel riding mower, well, we're giving you the opportunity to do so. It's B103 and No Limit Powers. How far will it mow? We're going to take that on a tour of River Country in September, and you just got to make a guess on how far you think it's going to go. Whoever has the closest guess, well, they win that mower. You get one guess at B103.fm, and then we'll give you chances to win bonus guesses. And we'll do that on air, on Facebook, through texting, even when we're out and about on location somewhere. 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
1: 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Forecasts generally have cooler weather with some better rain potential in parts of the region. Crude oil is dropping on talk of resumed negotiations between the United States and Iran. August beans are down 40 and three quarters at 1207 and a quarter. September's 41 and a quarter lower at 1199. August bean meal is down $11.10 at 32010. August soybean oil is 267 points lower at 7166. Corn's down on profit taking, watching U.S. development weather and seeing some spillover from the decline in crude there as well. USDA is expected to lower crop condition ratings in the weekly update, which is out after the close. September's 13 and a quarter lower at 451. December's down 14 at 473 and a half. And wheat's also seeing some profit taking as it waits to see if commercial shipping traffic resumes in the Black Sea. Medium term forecasts for spring wheat in the Northern Plains do mostly look dry. September Chicago's 15 and three quarters lower at 662 and a quarter. September Kansas City's down 13 and a half at 731 and three quarters. September Minneapolis is 7 lower at 707 and a quarter. Cattle are sharply lower on the phased reopening of the border to live cattle imports from Mexico that was announced on Friday. August live's down 212 at 224.95. October's 357 lower to 1892. September feeders are down 1037 at 331.07. And on spread trade and profit taking, August hogs are unchanged at 102.85. October's down $1.47 at 87.55. John Perkins, Brownfield.
0: It's time now for a news update here on B103, brought to you by Arbor Bank, helping you grow and have been serving southeast Nebraska and southwest Iowa since 1865. 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
2: Thank you. Good afternoon. Christopher McCulloch, 22, is charged with possession of child sexual abuse material. A $100,000 bond was set in Otto County Court. A Nebraska City Police affidavit says investigators received a report from the Department of Health and Human Services and received permission from the alleged victim's mother to search a minor's cell phone. The affidavit says officers observed messages and found images depicting child sexual abuse material. A search warrant was granted for Snapchat data where conversations, video, and photos were observed. In a separate case, Michael Powell, 26, of Nebraska City, is charged with sexual assault of a child July 4th. A Nebraska City Police affidavit says an examination was conducted after a Brave Bee child advocacy interview of a 10-year-old girl. Some allegations pertain to a time after Powell was evicted from his 5th Street residence. The Richardson County House of Hope is requesting funds from the county's opioid settlement to assist with the organization and its programs. The Christian-based program provides a safe, drug and alcohol-free transitional house for

0: against the Lincoln Christian squad, leaving them as the lone unbeaten squad. Lincoln Christian draws Ashland, trying to knock them out earlier this evening. And the championship round will be tomorrow. Already eliminated in that bracket were Nebraska City, which lost to Plattsmouth and Louisville Weeping Water. Syracuse was eliminated yesterday as they came up short to the squad from Ashland 8-2. Moving to the B7 bracket in Sydney, Auburn took the road trip out there to take part, and they are the lone unbeaten team remaining in that bracket. They'll draw the host team of Sydney, which is the top seed, later on this evening. Also still in that bracket going into this penultimate day of action is Alliance. And in Class C for the C3 bracket, which is being hosted there at Scribner, it's Nehaka taking on Elmwood Murdoch today. The winner will advance to the championship round against the undefeated Malcolm squad. And in the C4 bracket, it's Tecumseh Johnson hosting that. They will have a rematch with the team that knocked them off earlier in the bracket, Tri-County.
1: Thank you, Ben. Lincoln Lutheran awaits the winner in the championship round Tuesday. The Fremont County Sheriff's Office is investigating a false swatting call after an assault was called in and a partial shutdown was organized in Sydney, Iowa. The Sheriff's Office says the call came into the Page County Sheriff's Office and the number was linked to Sydney. Officers responded immediately and temporarily locked down a portion of the city as public safety precaution. The sheriff says the phone number is associated with the address, but the people living there do not have the phone and were not associated with the call. The sheriff's office suspects that whoever made the call, the intention was a heavy law enforcement response. The Shenandoah Police Department is leading the investigation into the fraudulent call. CASGRAM reports on a new roundabout planned in Cass County. The roundabout is featured in the state's Transportation Department's 2027 program for the junctions of Highways 34 and 50. The Transportation Department identifies the roundabout as one of its first digital project deliveries. The $3.2 million roundabout is designed to reduce conflict points and improve traffic safety. A dangerous heat warning is in effect until 10 p.m. today. Heat values of 115 are expected. The temperature will be hot on Tuesday as well, but maximum heat indices are forecast to slip 10 to 20 degrees. The river stage is at 8.5 feet. 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
0: 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We'll check your forecast in a moment. 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Richard L. Rick Kelly, age 80, of Sterling, Nebraska, passed away Tuesday, July 21st at Bryan West Medical Center in Lincoln. Interment will be at 10 o'clock tomorrow morning at the Sterling Cemetery. Celebration of life will be held at 11 o'clock Tuesday at St. John Lutheran Church of Sterling. A family prayer service will be at 10:45 Tuesday morning at the church. In lieu of flowers, a memorial has been established to St. John Lutheran Church of Sterling with Tim and Viola Lucas in charge. And arrangements are entrusted to Zinc Fox Funeral Home and Cremation Services of Sterling for Richard L. Rick Kelly. For the full funeral list listings and a complete obituary archive, head to newschannelnebraska.com.
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1: Sunny and hot today with that heat advisory still in effect. High temp near 100 with heat index values around 109. Increasing clouds throughout the night tonight, low around 75 degrees. Partly sunny for you tomorrow, high near 90. Tomorrow night, partly cloudy, low around 71. And mostly sunny on Wednesday with a high near 90 degrees. 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

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Driven up and down the coast a few times. London, Paris, paradise. But ain't got much memory of the scenes. Come to think, I missed them all. 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

Bailey Zimmerman kicking off the 1 o'clock hour on your Monday afternoon here on B103. 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

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I've got the Randy Rogers Band coming up, but right now, let's hold heaven with Tracy Byrd.

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1: Soybeans, corn, and cattle are down. 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Stein has yield. Soybeans are lower on profit-taking and technical selling. August beans down 40.5 at 1207.5. September beans down 41.25 at 1199. Corn is down on profit-taking and technical selling. September corn 12.75 lower at 451.5. Live and feeder cattle are down sharply on the phased reopening of the border to live cattle imports from Mexico. August live's down 170 at 225.37. August feeder is down 722 at 338.10. Hogs are mostly lower on profit taking. August lean hogs up a dime at 102.95. October lean hogs are down 135 at 87.67. I'm Megan Grebner for Brownfield.
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0: Sunny and hot today with that heat advisory still in effect. High temp near 100 with heat index values around 109. Increasing clouds throughout the night tonight, low around 75 degrees. Partly sunny for you tomorrow, high near 90. Tomorrow night, partly cloudy, low around 71. And mostly sunny on Wednesday with a high near 90 degrees. 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

0: 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Hey, don't forget the legendary Sydney, Iowa Rodeo is happening tomorrow through Saturday. 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

0: 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From Riley Green, Think As You Drunk on B103. 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
1: Soybeans, corn, and cattle were down. Hogs were mostly lower. Hello, I'm Megan Grebner with your commodity market update on Brownfield. Sign's devotion to innovation means farmers can count on them to provide the best products, get higher yields, and more profitability. Stein has yield. Soybeans were lower on profit taking and technical selling. Forecasts generally have cooler weather, but some better rain potential in parts of the region. Crude oil is dropping on a pause in the conflict between

0: For spring wheat in the northern plains is mostly looking dry. In Chicago, September wheat was down 18 at 660. Dease wheat down 18 at 677 and a half. In Kansas City, September wheat was down 16 and a quarter at 729. And in Minneapolis, September wheat was down a dime at 704 and a quarter. Live and feeder cattle were down sharply on the phased reopening of the border to live cattle imports from Mexico. August lives down 185 at 225.22. October lives were down 372 at 218.77. August feeder cattle were down 707 at 338.25. Hogs were mostly lower on spread trade and profit taking. August lean hogs were up 12 at 102.97. October lean hogs were down $1.22 at 87.80. I'm Megan Grebner for Brownfield.
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5: Thank you. Good afternoon. The Richardson County House of Hope is requesting funds from the county's opioid settlement to assist with the organization and its programs. The Christian-based program provides a safe, drug and alcohol-free transitional house for the homeless. The county board rejected the organization's request for America recovery funds in 2022. American Legion Baseball postseason tournaments are underway, with Plattsmouth, Auburn, Nahaka, and Tecumseh remaining in action. NCN's Ben Root has more.
6: Looking at how things went down, as heard on B103 in the Class B Area 2 tournament in Plattsmouth, Plattsmouth is still alive. They'll take on the top seed of Springfield tonight. Tune in for that game with a 9 o'clock first pitch scheduled on today's Best Country B103 and B103.fm. Plattsmouth fell yesterday against the Lincoln Christian squad, leaving them as the lone unbeaten squad. Lincoln Christian draws Ashland, trying to knock them out earlier this evening. And the championship round will be tomorrow. Already eliminated in that bracket were Nebraska City, which lost to Plattsmouth and Louisville Weeping Water. Syracuse was eliminated yesterday as they came up short to the squad from Ashland 8-2. Moving to the B7 bracket in Sydney, Auburn took the road trip out there to take part, and they are the lone unbeaten team remaining in that bracket. They'll draw the host team of Sydney, which is the top seed, later on this evening. Also still in that bracket going into this penultimate day of action is Alliance. And in Class C for the C3 bracket, which is being hosted there at Scribner, it's Nehaka taking on Elmwood Murdoch today. The winner will advance to the championship round against the undefeated Malcolm squad. And in the C4 bracket, it's Tecumseh Johnson hosting that. They will have a rematch with the team that knocked them off earlier in the bracket, Tri-County.
5: Thank you, Ben. Lincoln Lutheran awaits the winner in the championship round Tuesday. The river stage is at 8.5 feet. From the News Channel Nebraska Newsroom, I'm Dan Swanson.
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5: News Channel, Nebraska AccuWeather.
4: Highs today in the upper 90s and overnight lows in the mid-70s. There's also a slight chance of showers and heat index values up to 112 degrees. Winds will be out of the north-northeast, gusting up to 20 miles per hour. Another hot and humid day tomorrow, the high of around 90, overnight low in the lower 70s, and another slight chance of showers. Winds out of the northeast at about 5 miles per hour. On Wednesday, highs in the low 90s, a slight chance of showers and thunder showers after midnight. The overnight low right around 70.

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B103, dangerous heat index levels this afternoon. The AccuWeather forecast coming up in about 20 minutes with details.

Brett Young on the B, and today is Bagpipe Appreciation Day. Do they really need a whole day? I mean, I love Amazing Grace on the bagpipe, but after that, my bag of bagpipe appreciation is pretty much filled to the brim.

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0: between the United States and Iran, and that hit soybeans, soybean products, and corn pretty hard. August beans were 39.5 lower at 1208.5, and September was down 40.5 at 1199.75. August bean meal was down 10.50 at 320.80. August soybean oil is 287 points lower at 71.46. Corn saw profit taking as well, watching U.S. development weather and seeing some spillover from that decline in crude. USDA was expected to lower crop ratings in the weekly update, which was out after Monday's close. September was 12.5 lower at 451.75. December was down 13.5 at 474. And wheat was lower, waiting to see if commercial shipping traffic resumes in the Black Sea region. Medium-term forecasts for spring wheat in the northern plains do mostly look dry. September Chicago was 18 lower at 660. September Kansas City was down 16.25 at 729. September Minneapolis wheat was 8 lower at 706.25. It did trade below 7. Live and feeder cattle were down sharply on the phased reopening of the border to live cattle imports from Mexico. August live was $1.85 lower at 225.22. October was 372 lower at 218.77. September feeders were down 9.52 at 331.92. And hogs were mixed, mostly lower on spread trade and profit taking. August was up 12 at 102.97. October lean was down $1.22 at 87.80. Megan Grebner has your full look at the cash livestock markets after this brief break.
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3: 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Show lists for the week are mixed. Steady to slightly higher in Texas and Kansas, but steady in Nebraska. The bulk of the week's business isn't expected until sometime Thursday or Friday. Box beef closed mixed with mixed demand for moderate offerings. Choice up $1.65 at $362.89. Select was $1.55 lower at $345.16. Estimated cattle slaughter was 95,000 head. Cash hogs closed higher with a light negotiated run. Barrows and gilts at the National Daily Direct up $1.32 with a weighted average of $100.69. The Western Corn Belt was also 69 cents higher with a weighted average of $100.69. Prices at the Iowa, Minnesota, and the Eastern Corn Belt were not reported due to confidentiality. Pork values were weak, down 18 cents at 104.45. Bellies were down sharply, and estimated hog slaughter was 442,000 head. I'm Megan Grebner for Brownfield.
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5: Thank you. Good afternoon. The Richardson County House of Hope is requesting funds from the county's opioid settlement to assist with the organization and its programs. The Christian-based program provides a safe, drug and alcohol-free transitional house for the homeless. The county board rejected the organization's request for America recovery funds in 2022. American Legion Baseball postseason tournaments are underway, with Plattsmouth, Auburn, Nahaka, and Tecumseh remaining in action. NCN's Ben Root has more.
6: Looking at how things went down, as heard on B103 in the Class B Area 2 tournament in Plattsmouth, Plattsmouth is still alive. They'll take on the top seed of Springfield tonight. Tune in for that game with a 9 o'clock first pitch scheduled on today's Best Country B103 and B103.fm. Plattsmouth fell yesterday against the Lincoln Christian squad, leaving them as the lone unbeaten squad. Lincoln Christian draws Ashland, trying to knock them out earlier this evening, and the championship round will be tomorrow. already eliminated.

0: Eliminated in that bracket were Nebraska City, which lost to Plattsmouth and Louisville Weeping Water. Syracuse was eliminated yesterday as they came up short to the squad from Ashland 8-2. Moving to the B7 bracket in Sydney, Auburn took the road trip out there to take part, and they are the lone unbeaten team remaining in that bracket. They'll draw the host team of Sydney, which is the top seed, later on this evening. Also still in that bracket going into this penultimate day of action is Alliance. And in Class C for the C3 bracket, which is being hosted there at Scribner, it's Nehawka taking on Elmwood Murdoch today. The winner will advance to the championship round against the undefeated Malcolm squad. And in the C4 bracket, it's Tecumseh Johnson hosting that. They will have a rematch with the team that knocked them off earlier in the bracket, Tri-County.
1: Thank you, Ben. Lincoln Lutheran awaits the winner in the championship round Tuesday. The river stage is at 8.5 feet. From the News Channel Nebraska Newsroom, I'm Dan Swanson.
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5: Highs today in the upper 90s, overnight lows near 75. Also a slight chance of showers. Northeast winds at 5 to 10, gusting to 20 miles an hour, and heat index values this afternoon up to 112 degrees. For tomorrow, humid with highs of around 90, lows in the low 70s, another slight chance of showers, and northeast winds at around 5 to 10 miles per hour. On Wednesday, highs in the low 90s, a slight chance of showers and thunder showers after midnight, an overnight low near 70.

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little light at the end of the tunnel on the V103 AccuWeather forecast. Extended Thursday, Friday, a chance of showers, highs upper 80s. Saturday and Sunday, highs in the mid 80s.

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Tim McGraw on B103, and Hawaii's lieutenant governor has been indicted on bribery and conspiracy charges over allegations she traded political favors for campaign donations. Did you know aloha means both hello and goodbye in Hawaiian? Kind of handy in this situation, doesn't it? She was

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0: Burnt You, Cody Jenks on B103. 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
1: I'm Brent Barnett with Ag News Headlines on Brownfield. U.S. crop condition ratings were steady over the past week. The USDA says 63% of U.S. corn is in good to excellent condition, down 4% on the week. 63% of soybeans are called good to excellent, 3% lower week to week. And 81% of the U.S. winter wheat crop has been harvested. More news is next.
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1: The CEO of the National Council of Farmer Cooperatives says Senate Ag Committee leaders are optimistic about marking up a bipartisan farm bill before the August recess. Dwayne Simpson tells Brownfield,
5: "The option is there. They feel like they know what the contours of a deal are. Right now, I think the only reason it didn't already happen this week was Senator Mitch McConnell's health."
1: The president of the National Pork Producers Council says he's optimistic that a fix for Proposition 12 can still be included in the Senate's version of the farm bill.
6: Every indication I got is they're still going to do their best to get it in there.
1: Rob Brenneman says the Save Our Bacon Act aims to override animal welfare laws. A Southeast Texas cow-calf operator says the sterile fly dispersals have been integral in the containment of New World screwworm.

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5: Highs today in the upper 90s, overnight lows near 75. Also, a slight chance of showers. Northeast winds at 5 to 10, gusting to 20 miles an hour. And heat index values this afternoon up to 112 degrees. For tomorrow, humid with highs of around 90, lows in the low 70s. Another slight chance of showers and northeast winds at around 5 to 10 miles per hour. On Wednesday, highs in the low 90s. A slight chance of showers and thunder showers after midnight. An overnight low near 70.

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4: Fox News, I'm Tom Graham. President Trump holding a rally today in Michigan ahead of that state's primary next week. He toured the General Motors campus in Milford to express his support for auto workers.
5: I'm honored to be the first sitting president to visit one of the most storied places in the history of American auto making, and it's the world famous General Motors Proving Ground.
4: But many Democrats have been critical of President Trump's tariffs, saying they've hurt Michigan businesses, including the auto industry. A destructive tornado ripping through Wisconsin, impacting communities about 90 miles northwest of Milwaukee.
6: Multiple businesses and homes have been severely impacted. The damage is extensive.
4: Menasha Police Chief Matthew Albrecht, the extent of that damage still unclear. 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

0: 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And now, time to look at the latest news. 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
1: Thank you. Good evening. Christopher McCulloch, 22, is charged with possession of child sexual abuse material. A $100,000 bond was set in Otto County Court. A Nebraska City Police affidavit says investigators received a report from the Department of Health and Human Services and received permission from the alleged victim's mother to search a minor's cell phone. The affidavit says officers observed messages and found images depicting child sexual abuse material. A search warrant was granted for Snapchat data where conversations, video, and photos were observed. In a separate case, Michael Powell, 26, of Nebraska City, is charged with sexual assault of a child July 4th. A Nebraska City Police affidavit says an examination was conducted after a Brave Bee child advocacy interview of a 10-year-old girl. Some allegations pertain to a time after Powell was evicted from his 5th Street residence. The Richardson County House of Hope is requesting funds from the county's opioid settlement to assist with the organization and its programs. The Christian-based program provides a safe, drug and alcohol-free transitional house for the homeless. The county board rejected the organization's request for America recovery funds in 2022. American Legion Baseball postseason tournaments are underway, with Plattsmouth, Auburn, Nahaka, and Tecumseh remaining in action. NCN's Ben Root has more.
2: Looking at how things went down, as heard on B103 in the Class B Area 2 tournament in Plattsmouth, Plattsmouth is still alive. They'll take on the top seed of Springfield tonight. Tune in for that game with a 9 o'clock first pitch scheduled on today's Best Country B103 and B103.fm. Plattsmouth fell yesterday against the Lincoln Christian squad, leaving them as the lone unbeaten squad. Lincoln Christian draws Ashland, trying to knock them out earlier this evening. And the championship round will be tomorrow. Already eliminated in that bracket were Nebraska City, which lost to Plattsmouth and Louisville Weeping Water. Syracuse was eliminated yesterday as they came up short to the squad from Ashland 8-2. Moving to the B7 bracket in Sydney, Auburn took the road trip out there to take part, and they are the lone unbeaten team remaining in that bracket. They'll draw the host team of Sydney, which is the top seed, later on this evening. Also still in that bracket going into this penultimate day of action is Alliance. And in Class C for the C3 bracket, which is being hosted there at Scribner, it's Nehaka taking on Elmwood Murdoch today. The winner will advance to the championship round against the undefeated Malcolm squad. And in the C4 bracket, it's Tecumseh Johnson hosting that. They will have a rematch with the team that knocked them off earlier in the bracket, Tri-County.
1: Thank you, Ben. Lincoln Lutheran awaits the winner in the championship round Tuesday. The Fremont County Sheriff's Office is investigating a false swatting call after an assault was called in and a partial shutdown was organized in Sydney, Iowa. The Sheriff's Office says the call came into the Page County Sheriff's Office and the number was linked to Sydney. Officers responded immediately and temporarily locked down a portion of the city as public safety precaution. The sheriff says the phone number is associated with the address, but the people living there do not have the phone and were not associated with the call. The Sheriff's Office suspects that whoever made the call, the intention was a heavy law enforcement response. The Shenandoah Police Department is leading the investigation into the fraudulent call. Cassgram reports on a new roundabout planned in Cass County. The roundabout is featured in the state's Transportation Department's 2027 program for the junctions of Highways 34 and 50. The Transportation Department identifies the roundabout as one of its first digital

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4: News Channel, Nebraska AccuWeather.
3: Highs today in the upper 90s, overnight lows near 75. Also a slight chance of showers. Northeast winds at 5 to 10, gusting to 20 miles an hour. And heat index values this afternoon up to 112 degrees. For tomorrow, humid with highs of around 90, lows in the low 70s, another slight chance of showers, and northeast winds at around 5 to 10 miles per hour. On Wednesday, highs in the low 90s, a slight chance of showers and thunder showers after midnight, an overnight low near 70.

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0: 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And before that, Trisha Yearwood, Parker McCollum, Toby Keith, and Lainey Wilson put them all together. 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

0: And you thought this summer was a hot and steamy one, huh? Garth Brooks and That Summer on today's Best Country, B103, on our B103 Country Almanac, born on this day in 1944 in Chickasha County, Mississippi. Learned really early in my career, you got to be careful when you pronounce that word. Bobby Gentry, singer, songwriter, one of the first female country artists to compose and produce her own material. Bobby Gentry rose to international fame with the Ode to Billy Joe. It was in 1967. It spent 4 weeks at number one, sold over 3 million copies. And so, happy 84th birthday today to Bobby Gentry on the B103 Country Almanac.
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